0: in federal custody. Jeff Manosso, Fox News.
1: Job creation cooled in September, but more people were looking for work.
2: The unemployment rate rose to 4.2% last month. The number of new jobs created cooled to 29,000 after a rebound in August. And revisions to July and August show 60,000 fewer jobs created than previously reported. Economist Steve Moore was hoping for stronger job growth, but he sees a positive trend.
3: There has been a realignment of the economy over the last year and a half or so, and that's been a big decline in government employment and a nice bump up in private sector employment.
2: And more people were looking for work last month. The labor force participation rate rose to 61.8. Ginny Coselda, Fox News.
1: Amazon's investing more than $1 billion over the next 5 years into communities where it operates data centers for education, job learning, water preservation projects, and other local priorities. This comes as the backlash over data centers from politicians and local communities grow. Amazon has already spent more than $1 billion in communities with large data center presence over the past 3 years. I'm Lee Silasera. This is Fox News.
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6: La Crosse's official forecast.
7: Lows level off around 43 tonight, under mainly clear skies. Winds out of the northeast, around 5 miles an hour. Sunshine mixed with clouds at times tomorrow. Highs level off around 65. Lows level off around 50 tomorrow night, partly cloudy skies. Bright sunshine and dry Sunday and Monday, with highs in the mid-60s. Right now, 57.

0: Normal is broke and common sense is weird. So we're here to help you transform your life. From the Ramsey Network and the Fairwinds Credit Union Studio, this is The Ramsey Show. I'm George Camel, joined by Dr. John Deloney. We're taking your calls at 888-825-5225. That's the only way to jump into the conversation. John is in Chicago up first. What's going on, John?
1: Hey, good afternoon, gentlemen. Thanks for getting me on the line here.
2: Sure. You bet, man. What's up?
1: Okay, so my wife and I, we are in baby step three and looking to the future, wanting to put our money in the best place for growth, but also security. And, you know, if you talk to anybody, with the state of the world right now, confidence in the dollar, we're just wanting to, you know, to make sure that it's in a place that's not just going to evaporate, basically. So wondering, is it worth investing in the stock market instead of tangible assets, let's say gold, silver, land, that sort of thing?
2: Great question, man. Thanks for asking that. That's in every internet news feed and lots of.
0: Yeah, when you say everyone and like everyone believes this, are you seeing headlines, the social media scrolling, or is this people in your actual physical circles?
1: It's more headlines, news feed. I think it's probably just coming through pretty heavily on what I'm seeing on social media and who I talk to in my workplace, that sort of thing.
2: So I can speak George's man. He is the investment guru. I'm not, but I can speak to the last I checked the dollar is actually up in the short term. Strangely. It has been pulled from the Reserve Bank on a percentage basis more than it has been in the past, which says that the rest of the world is saying, we don't know if we can trust you guys. Y'all owe a lot of money, like those kind of things. But even foreign currencies get converted to dollars at some point. So all that to say is you're talking about such a structural – it's kind of like, how do we prepare if suddenly we all start breathing hydrogen instead of oxygen? Right. Like it would be such a shift that this is me personally. I don't have one penny in gold because if we switch from hydrogen to oxygen, I don't know what I would do with a bag of yellow rocks. You get what I'm saying?
1: Right.
2: I don't know that would be the thing that saves me at that point because you're talking about such a sea change.
1: It would have to be cataclysmic and
2: it would be it simply would be right. If every country in the world stopped taking the dollar, you're talking such a cataclysmic shift that it's like getting hit by a meteorite, as one of my buddies who's works in banking once said. He's like, dude, that's a meteorite situation. And so, but I do, man, I'm with you in when I feel all this instability, all the uncertainty. Like I've long joked like that when I put money into my into mutual funds, when I put it into retirement accounts, I don't know if it's going to be there. You know what I mean? And that's just sure, that's called risk, right? And when I've got kids, I've got my own like, man, I often am checking in with George, checking in with Dave, like, this is right? So that you're feeling, dude, I'm there with you. I get it totally. And I think that's the risk part of investing. And whenever I'm looking at what could happen, honestly, the only thing, and it feels trite, George, the only thing I've got is to look back on history and say, here's how this has worked. And that's not always in fact, it's almost never a fail-proof safe, like a fail-safe way of looking at the future, but it's all I got. It's the tool I got, right?
0: So there's two discussions here. One, the dollar's going to go to zero. The stock market will collapse. That's just not going to happen. So now we can talk about inflation. That's really what you're talking about. Hey, inflation.
1: Trying to beat inflation.
0: Yeah, the average is 3%.
2: Yeah.
0: You're right. We should not keep our money under a mattress. Let's put it somewhere that's going to grow. But now you're saying, I don't trust the stock market. And that's a separate, deeper discussion. I still think investing in the stock market is worth it. In fact, that's the only place I invest. I own my primary home free and clear, and I have my money in retirement and outside of retirement in index funds and mutual funds. My life is that simple. I have great confidence. And the S&P 500, which is the benchmark for the U.S. stock market, top 500 companies, it's up 12.5% year to date. Even with everything happening in the world, I'm putting this in big air quotes, even with wars going on, inflation rampant, the U.S. economy just keeps on going.
2: And will there be downturns? 1,000% yes. That's the ride on a roller coaster.
0: Could there be a 25% dip
1: in there? Right.
0: Sure, but you're not taking all your money out in a single year based on a dip.
1: Right.
0: So just ride the wave, man. Because my money has grown exponentially in the stock market over the last 12 years I've been investing. And so if you're not investing, you're extra screwed. The only way to beat inflation is to invest. But I would not do it in alternative assets and commodities like gold and crypto. I just personally don't do that. It's too volatile. If you're trying to reduce anxiety, that's not the play.
1: Yeah. No, crypto has always been kind of a little suspect for me. It hasn't made a whole lot of sense. Gold, that's one thing. But
0: Hindsight's 2020. Yeah. If you invested in crypto, in Bitcoin 15 years ago, you wouldn't be calling the show. You would own the building. So it's just... Yeah. I wish I could go back and get Uber on day one, but, you know, I just dollar cost average into the stock market. Same amount every month out of every paycheck, and it's boring and it's slow, but I sleep better. And the other piece is just turn off the headlines. What good are they doing you at this point?
2: That's the part. And by the way, to branch off of George, I have bought land. That's a thing for me.
0: Deloney loves dirt.
2: And I love dirt, yeah. And
0: some call him a dirt bag, in fact.
2: quite a few people
1: do.
2: But I do like it. And I like to tell myself, no, it's for recreation, it's for kids, it's for my friends when they come up. Yeah. But also, it's kind of a little, if it all goes down, I got a place to go, right? So, like, but that's, I mean, I'm going to do that in the right way. I'm going to do that with cash, right? I'm going to do that after I've secured that I've got my own emergency fund for things that I know are going to happen, like the air conditioner is going to go out. I'm going to need a new fridge, things like that. And I'll tell you, the way I've handled, rightly or wrongly, the way I've handled the anxiety that you're expressing, that George is talking about, is I made a commitment when I started retirement funding. After a long conversation with the CFO of a big company back in Texas, when I was going to pull it all out and beat the market and do this and all that, is I'm gonna put money in retirement, and I'm committed to the end of that ride. Kind of like going to Disneyland, getting on the roller coaster. I'm just not going to jump off of it. So if there's not an end to this thing and we all fly off into space and then crash to the ground, I got on, right? So. Yeah. I'm just not going to – I've committed. I'm putting it in there, and I'm not going to take it out. So I'm just along for the ride now.
1: That's encouraging. Yeah, we're – you know, we've had our fair share of time not having what we need and want to make sure that our future is set up for success. And the best way to do that seems to be the market, but I really appreciate it.
2: And also, like, double click on that. The market, yes, long term, but a way to quell anxiety in the present is to not owe anybody any money. And I know that sounds cheesy because we're Ramsey and that's all we ever say. But if you don't owe anybody anything, you don't have a house payment, I promise you the anxiety overall goes down every single time.
0: Yeah, you want to be on the right side of that, earning interest instead of paying it, and you will sleep better at night. Congrats on making it to baby step 3. Keep going, man.

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1: Sarah's in Tampa, Florida up next. 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
12: Hey, guys. Thank you so much for taking my call.
1: Sure. How can we help?
12: So I have an issue with my mom. Last year, she lost her job. And sadly, she has not been able to find work, even though she's been trying, having interviews. The issue is that she will not change her spending habits. She won't budget. She won't listen to any advice. Trying to help her is like pulling a mule out of concrete. And my husband and I just don't know what to do. We've just kind of thrown up our hands and said, okay, she's just going to do whatever she wants to do. And we just don't know what to do.
13: Is there anything other than throwing your hands up that you think you could do?
12: honest, I feel like we've exhausted everything to try to help her. We've sat down with her, family members have sat down with her, family friends. In the beginning of last year, she even did the financial piece. And that didn't change her spending habits even then when she had a job.
0: Yeah.
12: We just don't know how to convince her to, like, change her spending habits to make her situation better. Her only income is her Social Security, and she goes into the negative every single time, and yet she's crying. She doesn't have money for gas and this, and it's like, well, if you'd stop getting your nails done and buying expensive groceries, you would probably be able to have extra money, but she won't listen.
13: Does she have somebody, you or your siblings, does she have people bailing her out all the time?
12: I think she has, like, a longtime friend that I think she has asked for money from here and there. She has asked to borrow money from us now and again, and then it's like, well, when I get my Social Security check, I'll pay you back.
13: Did y'all give it to her?
12: You know, stuff like that. We do, only because we know that she does pay back mm-hmm. when that check comes in, but, that's the extent of it.
1: What does she make?
12: Her Social Security is like $1,588 a month, somewhere around there.
1: Yikes. How does she pay rent or her mortgage?
12: She pays it with her Social Security check and everything else. Like, she's constantly in the negative. Hmm. And, you know, she gets behind on her bills.
1: I'm confused how she's even paying you back for money she borrowed if she's in the negative every month just trying to cover her own bills.
12: Yeah, because as soon as that check lands, like, she'll pay us back the $40 we loaned her for gas money or whatever. And then, you know, we've even offered, like, we'll manage your bills for you. Like, you know, just give us password. We'll take care of it. And she won't do it.
1: Is she renting?
12: She lives with us. So she's been living with us for the last 4 years.
1: Well, you buried the lead there. So she's got free housing.
12: Oh, I'm sorry. No, she does not.
1: So she's not going to be homeless. I'm just trying to figure out how do we just set her up to where she's got food, shelter, utilities, transportation, and anything else is by the wayside.
13: Because here's the path toward, like, the starting line for you and your husband not losing your own minds and your own marriage in this conflict is autonomy, agency. That's the nerd word. Y'all two are in the driver's seat. Y'all make the choices. Y'all make the decisions. And number two is choosing reality, trafficking in here's what is real, not what we hope, not what we wish, all that kind of stuff. And so what you're telling me is she already lives with you. No matter what you do, she's not going to change. And so the only people that you can change right now are you and your husband. That's it. I mean, and you can't change him. You can change yourself. You can decide, I'm going to show up as this person. The only thing I will ask you to do, I'll plead with you, is – if you're going to give your mom money, A, don't ever loan it to her, because that just then you start, even if you don't want to, you start eyeballing, oh, you went and did this. Oh, you went and did that. Or why'd you buy this? You owe me $40. Like, don't put yourself in that position or her. If you're going to give her $50, give her $50. And I think it's best done at the beginning of you and your husband sit down and say, okay, here's reality. What are we going to contribute and how much, if any? And then y'all sit down, clear as kind. You sit down with your mom and say, here's the new reality. We're going to give you $100 a month, and you're going to live here, and we're moving on. Or we're going to let you live here rent-free because you're mom, and we're not kicking you in the street. Or your time here is over. You got to live with your decision, right? So y'all get to where you're going to be, own your decisions, and then based in reality, and then move forward. Because right now what you're doing is you're banging your head up against a problem. And I can't think of few things other than the loss of somebody, like, through death or separation. I can't think of many more things that are more heartbreaking than when somebody you love needs help and they won't accept your help.
12: Mm-hmm.
13: It's heartbreaking. It's a season of grief. I would love to love my mom in this way, and she refuses to allow it. So then after that point, all I can choose is who I'm going to be and what I'm going to do next.
12: Right.
1: Was there any agreement when she moved in of here's how this is going to go?
12: Yes. So we sat down with her and we made a written agreement that year with us because she has decades long of bad spending habits. So the agreement was the first year would actually be rent free The deal was, though, we would have to manage her bills and help her get out of debt, which we did. We helped her, you know, or it was her money because she had a job. But, like, we made sure that her bills got paid on time, no car payments. So she doesn't have any debt. So that's good. But then after that first year, she would start paying rent and contributing to the household. And so that was our written agreement, and she stuck to it. But like I said, she lost her job a year ago, hasn't been able to find work, but she still gets her nails done. She still does streaming services, you know, just things that she doesn't need that.
13: And so on the other side of any written agreement, there has to be an or what. So what is y'all's mm-hmm. or what? You getting a evict her?
12: No.
13: Okay. And listen, yeah. I wouldn't evict my mom either. So there's no shade here. Right. Well, I just want you to own, like, we had this plan, but we didn't think through the or what. And basically, your mom's calling your bluff. Mm. They're not going to kick me out. And if you're not going to kick her out, then don't kick her out. But don't sit there and stew over, we have this agreement that she's not following, because y'all didn't have the or what attached to that agreement.
12: Mm. Yeah.
13: And I applaud you. You're a hero to me for even sitting down and getting a written agreement, like, in the first place. Most people never do that with their aging parents. So good for you.
1: Are you guys in a good place financially?
12: I mean, we do make good money. However, we do have debt of our own. We are doing the snowball effect. My husband has two jobs. I'm trying to get a second job so we can pay down that rent. We would love to... and to be clear, too, we invited her to live with us when a situation became difficult for her. We felt that it was a biblical right thing to do. So that was why we even agreed for her to live with us in the first place. But we're trying to get our own debt paid off. We would love to get in a place financially where we could just support her so she could just live her life and not even have to worry about. I mean, she's 77. She should be retired.
13: Wow.
12: But she doesn't have retirement. She doesn't have anything. Because of the decisions she's made throughout her life.
13: Right.
12: We would love to be able to just support her, but we can't. So we're in the baby step number one. We're trying to snowball our debt, working two jobs.
1: And she knows all of this? You've sat down and said all of this to her. She understands the full situation.
12: Yes, she does.
1: And does she have her own debit card? How is she spending money? Does she have access to a credit card?
12: I don't know if she has access to a credit card, but she does have her own debit card. Yeah.
1: Okay, I would make sure she doesn't have access to a credit card. That way we can limit the damage. And I would consider creating a situation where you give her, like, her envelope of her budget for the month with cash or your own debit card where you can control the funding of it so that she doesn't damage her own finances. That might be a good compromise where she still has some autonomy, but she's not going to go out there blowing her Social Security check every single month.
12: So to be clear, we should kind of do an... or else, you know, kind of situation with her to basically force her hand, because nothing she's done has allowed us to.
1: And you can do that because she lives with you. You are holding some cards here.
13: Yeah, it's either make peace with your situation and stop going to bed angry. That's a choice. Or, yeah, have an or what. We're going to give you $50 at the beginning of a month, and there will be no more money. Don't ask. Right? And so you get to control what you do in this situation. And by the way, I hate this for you. I hate this for everyone involved.

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8: 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Here's meteorologist Stormy O'Day. Okay, I don't even know what this is.
9: 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Today will be... Ooh, that's not good. And say we try that again.
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2: LaCrosse's official forecast.
3: Lows level off around 43 tonight, under mainly clear skies. Winds out of the northeast, around 5 miles an hour. Sunshine mixed with clouds at times tomorrow. Highs level off around 65. Lows level off around 50 tomorrow night. Partly cloudy skies. Bright sunshine and dry Sunday and Monday, with highs in the mid-60s. Currently, it's 55 degrees.
4: James is in St. Louis up next. James, welcome to the show. How can we help?
5: So I am wondering, I have nothing invested. I'm wondering if I should, 43 years old, and wondering if I should do a Roth IRA at this point or just an individual brokerage account.
4: Why are you using both of those options? Why the brokerage account?
5: The thing I don't like about an IRA is I don't like not being able to get to the money if I need it.
4: Well, you're 43. What would you use the money for before you're 60?
5: Well, it'd be one of those, like, if I lose my job or something and need it, then I just want to have access to it, basically.
4: Okay, so in case of emergency, you'd want to have some cash. Can we build you an emergency fund that does that in a high-yield savings account?
5: I currently have $10,000 saved.
4: Okay.
5: And I have no debt.
4: Good. So what would be 6 months of expenses for you? Let's say you lost your job and for 6 months you couldn't find one.
5: I would need, I had that somewhere and I lost that.
4: $20,000, $30,000?
5: It would actually be, the $10,000 would cover 6 months.
4: That's not mathematically possible.
6: Unless you have no house payment, no car payment.
5: Right, I have no house payment.
4: Is the house paid off?
5: Yes.
4: Wow. Okay. So you're in a good spot then, because you can invest as much as you want. What's your household income?
5: It is $40,000.
4: Okay. So $40,000 a year. And how do you have a paid off house? I'm curious.
5: I would be an inheritance.
4: Okay. All right. So we recommend investing 15% until the house is paid off. But after that, you can invest even more. So in your situation where you want to make up for lost time, I would be investing into a Roth IRA to start. And, you know, 15%, okay, you'd be right there to max it out. So you can start with a Roth IRA. Do you have an employer retirement plan as well?
5: I don't have one set up. They do offer one.
4: Do you know what it is?
5: But I don't know.
4: Okay.
5: No.
4: So that's part of your homework. Thing one is find out what your employer retirement plan is. They might have a Roth 401k option, and that'll just come right out of your paycheck before it hits your bank account. And I love that idea because you're sort of forcing the discipline.
5: Okay.
4: But a Roth IRA is a great option that's not tied to your employer. You can just go open one, and if you want help with that, you can reach out to a SmartVestor Pro at RamseySolutions.com to walk you through that. But the goal here is we want to have money when we can't work anymore, with tax advantages. So the Roth is fantastic for that, because you're going to pay the taxes now, but then you won't pay taxes again. So think of that as net income in retirement.
5: Okay.
4: And I like that it's locked away until 60 plus, because I don't want you robbing that brokerage account that was supposed to be for James's retirement, all because an emergency happened. So that's why I'm recommending you have a bigger emergency fund, because all it takes is one or two things happening at once for you to blow $10,000 just like that.
6: Yeah, that's my concern for you, brother, is having $10,000 as your full emergency fund. Like, man, I had to replace my entire central air conditioning unit 2 months ago, maybe a month and a half ago, and it was way more than that. You know what I'm saying? Like, just a roof or getting some sort of cushion. What do you do for a living where you make $40,000?
5: I'm at a Walmart distribution center.
6: Okay.

0: Is there any room for advancement there or for overtime to where you could just hit the gas for a year and get yourself a little more cushion across the board?
1: A little bit of overtime, but not really a lot.
0: Okay. Is there an ability for you to do rideshare in the evenings? Like, if you listen to the show, you hear these heroic stories of folks who just paused their life for 18 months, and they work two jobs, three jobs, four jobs. They do janitorial work at the church on the weekends. Then they go drive rideshare, and then they work full-time. Then they take whatever overtime they can get. Like, but they just do it for a season, a short, maniacal sprint to get themselves out of this cycle of always being on the edge. To get some margin in your life, you know what I mean? Just some peace.
1: Okay.
2: How much margin do you have currently every month? If I said, hey, after all the bills are paid, how much could you invest?
1: I could do about $700 a month.
2: Okay. Can I plug that into a calculator to show you what would happen if you invested that into a Roth IRA?
1: Yes.
2: All right. So you're 43 right now. Let's say you retire at 67. Is that fair? From your late start?
1: Yes.
2: Okay. $700 a month from the age of 43 to the age of 67. I'm going to go with a 10% annual rate of return. If you invest it well into mutual funds and index funds, that's what you'll see. I'm going to hit calculate. You would have $832,000. And if that's in a Roth account, act like that's net income because you're not going to pay taxes on that. Pretty impressive.
1: Okay.
2: Considering you only put in 200 grand of that. Over 600,000 was just compound growth. Now, let's say you could invest $1,000. Can we aim a little higher?
1: Yes.
2: That would turn into $1.2 million almost. Now we're talking.
1: Okay.
2: Between that and Social Security, you might be able to retire with some dignity. So that'll just help you kind of get in your head what it's going to take to retire at 67 as a millionaire. And it's very much possible, but I want to dig into more of what do you want from life in the meantime? Are you single?
1: Yes.
2: Okay. So paint me a picture of James 5 years from now. If I could wave a magic wand, what does his life look like?
1: I would be...
2: Are you still single? Are you still doing the same job?
1: Probably not doing the same job, but I would still be single, yes.
2: Okay. So that's intentional.
1: To start a family.
2: So at least we have some homework on the career side. It sounds like there's something that you'd rather be doing that you haven't pursued yet. Is that fair?
1: Yes.
2: And what is that thing? Do you know?
1: So I have been trying to learn coding and iOS development.
2: Okay.
1: And
2: what have you been doing to learn?
1: I have been doing online courses and trying to find mentors and stuff like that to teach how to do it.
2: Cool. So that might be a future where 5 years from now, you're a software engineer or developer making 80K. And as you can see, that would multiply the numbers here as we save for retirement. So the more money you save, the more compound growth can take hold. And the longer time horizon you have, the more that will grow. So that's the simple factors of retirement. The only time I'd recommend a brokerage account for that kind of flexibility you're talking about is if someone, let's say, wanted to retire at 55 and have a sort of bridge to get them there. But in your case, I think you're going to need to be working past 60, and therefore I would take the tax advantages of that Roth account or even traditional account to make that happen. But, John, there's a lot here. A lot of people listening to the show feel like they have a late start. They're in their 30s, their 40s. They haven't invested yet. And I love this example from James to show you that you can still retire $1 million in an account just by starting at 43 and putting in $700 a month.
0: Yeah.
2: Now some people go, well, George, must be nice to have $700.
0: Right.
2: And I go, hey, add up your debt payments for me. Mm. They go, okay, that's car payments, $500, student loans are another $400, the credit cards. Okay, we just found $1,000 right there that could be used for investing if we decided we're going to go hard at this debt, knock it out.
0: Right. And it feels so obtuse these days because it is hard out there, man. It is. I just filled my truck up yesterday and it put me in such a bad mood.
2: Oof.
0: Right? It was just, and I know you and your gas-free vehicle that drives
2: itself. We also
0: itself.
2: Have a minivan, John. So
0: minivan, nice.
2: Yeah.
0: So I get it. And there's that old saying, like, conflict deferred is conflict amplified. You're gonna have to face the music now. or at some point? Do you want to face it when there's some government entity saying, this is going to be your retirement home and your bed, and this is who you're going to share it with, whatever. If that's going to come, or I'm going to not buy this car, I'm going to not do this, I'm not going to have fancy pants things at 43, 47, 57 because I got a late start. I'm gonna do the small things now that are inconveniences, that are uncomfortable, so that I've got autonomy. At some point, you got that's coming. I'd rather own it as soon as possible and make whatever choices I have to make right now, so that I'm the driver's seat later.
2: Hey, George Camel here. 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

0: If you're wondering why we keep mentioning baby steps, 1, 2, 3, 4, 5, 6, 7, it's because they're the foundation of everything we teach. So if you're new here, start there. We'll drop a link in the description of this episode if you want to learn more about that framework. Jill is in Lincoln, Nebraska. Up next, what's going on, Jill?
1: Hi, thanks for taking my call.
0: Sure.
1: My question is, how do I save for a large amount of money I will need to pay when my parents pass?
0: Oh, tell us more.
1: So we own a business together. I will inherit current value. It will be worth 3.8, but I will need to pay my siblings for a different part of it, which current value would be right at $2 million. So do I do life insurance on my parents? Do I put money in a stock or a CD? What's the best way going about saving for that when that time comes?
2: Are they going to leave this business to you with the expectation that you disburse it equally among the siblings? Or are they going to leave it, the worst case scenario is they leave it to quote unquote the kids?
1: No. The will is written, current values. So it's land or farmers.
2: Okay.
1: What my part of that is, current value is 3.8, but I need to purchase the rest for my siblings.
0: Yeah, why do you have to buy them out?
1: Because they don't have enough cash on hand to pay them closer to equal. If that happened today, I would owe $2 million, but if I couldn't...
0: But it's locked inside of the land. It's not like, you know, can you pay them out of the profits of the business until they get there?
2: Yeah, over 10 years? Or are they going to be this kind of siblings that are banging on your door saying, I want my money right now?
1: So here's, let me mention this and then I'll see if I can answer. If I was unable to come up with the $2 million to pay them, if I sold it, current value today, it's worth 3.7.
2: Okay.
1: It's a farm. I would like to keep it together. Mm-hmm. I know this expense is coming, but I don't know how to, what's the best way to plan for that time?
2: Well, what are the profits generating from the farm? Because I have this conversation with some regularity now because of, especially in farming communities, and I've lived in two different farming communities. The land value has far exceeded the actual operating capital, the operating revenue of these farms. And it just takes one kid to come bang on the door and say, I want my money now. Or what I've seen is it's a spouse or an ex-spouse that says, I want my cash now. So it forces everybody's hand to either sell the property or come up with some tricky loans or mess. How much on these two properties, like $6 million worth of farming land, how much money are you making every year? Let me put it this way. Do you have the money to save up $2 million as a buyout over the next 5, 10 years, however long your parents are alive?
1: 10 years, probably yes. If I just put it away, did not make any improvements to the farm. 5 years, it would be close.
2: I mean, I don't see another way around it.
1: So you think don't keep the money like working for you, put it in account that's earning interest?
2: I'd put it in a high yield savings account because it depends on when your parents are going to pass. Are they in good health?
1: Right. They are.
2: Okay.
0: And how old are they?
1: They are 72.
0: So they could go to 92 plus at this point if they're in good health at 72.
1: Yep.
0: Which means, does that mean your portion you have to pay out increases as the land appreciates?
1: Yes.
0: And as the business grows?
1: What I pay is based on the assessor evaluation on the land.
0: So what if you owe them $10 million?
1: Right.
0: I don't know. You might not be able to save your way there. And even then, even if you got life insurance, it's going to be a moving target over time.
1: True.
0: If you got $2 million today and it's worth $10 million later on. So I would just have them restructure what's in the will so that you're not on the hook for this day one.
2: Well, it sounds like you're on the hook because you don't want them, your siblings, to sell that plot of land, right?
1: No, I do not.
2: Okay.
1: It's part of the business that we help run.
2: Right.
1: Pretty much what my parents thought was if I was given something valued at 3.8, I could get a loan easily for $2 million. But that's a loan. If I could.
2: And that's a good way to lose both plots.
1: True.
0: Yeah, let's take debt off the table as an option and explore some other ones. And that might mean you structure it differently. Even if you do owe them this money, maybe it's not day one. Maybe it's, hey, we're going to pay this over 5 years after they pass. I'll pay this out in equal installments.
2: The earlier you structure that and have it written down so that they know, that way there's not somebody banging on your door year two, like, give me my money, and everybody's already, like, it's in the will, like, this is going to get paid out over time. Off of earnings, not off of borrowed money. I'll tell you, I have a ingrained in me experience of talking to an aging farmer who wept in front of me. And you know what a big deal that is, to have an old West Texas farmer crying in front of me because of the debt load, because of the conversation he had with a banker saying, you have to do this and this and this to keep this property. And he realized he'd signed his soul away. Like, I'll never forget that. And so I know that debt just is crushing American farmers. If we tell people to sell their car and everything, I'm just deeper roots than that. Please don't go into debt over a future potential maybe situation.
0: And this has got enough zeros on it. I wouldn't trust two goobers on a podcast.
2: Yeah,
0: I would contact an estate attorney that has experience with agricultural and have them draw up a structure that makes sense, that's fair to everybody. Because currently this is not fair to you to just owe that all of a sudden without being able to liquidate anything in the business.
2: And flip it around, would you borrow, if this plot just happened to be next to your farm, would you borrow $2 million and buy it?
1: Yep.
2: Okay.
0: She loves this land, John. I'm going to tear it out of her hands.
2: Yeah. So, I mean, you're gonna do what you're going to do. I just hate the thought. How leveraged are you on your property?
1: My part of the business is paid off.
2: Okay.
1: Are you asking my current net worth?
2: Well, you're free and clear on your $3 million portion of this business,
1: okay,
2: right?
1: So that is the part he would be giving me at that time.
2: Okay.
1: What I currently have of my own, me and my husband, is 3.3.
2: Okay. So if I'm in your situation, I mean, George gave me this, analogy off air about something else, but the Titanic sank. So you're in a boat and you see an iceberg coming. And right now that iceberg's valued at $2 million. You don't know when you're going to hit it, but you know it's coming at some point. You're debt-free. You're operating your side of this business debt-free. I would just say, like, choosing reality. This thing's coming at us. I'm going to frantically save so that if and when the day comes, I can write each of my siblings a check, and now we've just expanded our entire operation. We've doubled our operation, and we're free. It's ours. It's free and clear, and it's ours.
0: Have you talked to your siblings about this?
1: Yes, we had a family meeting about it and what to expect, and yeah.
0: And they're just like, hey, yeah, day one when mom and dad pass, we're going to get our share of this.
1: Yep.
0: That was the expectation. Everyone agreed, including you.
1: So I have, from the date of the last passing parent, I have 9 months to say yes or no. I don't want this. If I don't want this, it just goes to my siblings. If I do want this, I currently owe the two, but it's worth the 3.7.
0: Mm-hmm.
1: So even if I had to sell it, I need to make that purchase.
0: Well, you can invest your way there and attempt that based on your income, but you might want to have a plan B in case you don't have all the money in full and in case this thing appreciates. I would look at it from all the angles and talk to an estate planning attorney to help you structure that.

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2: Another deep red state. I'm Lisa Lacera, Fox News. President Trump in Mobile, Alabama for a campaign rally.
3: When I'm on the ballot, we kill everybody. So just close your eyes and pretend I'm on the ballot. But in a way, I am on the ballot because we have to win. It's the most important midterm election we've ever had.
2: The president said even though he's confident of Republican wins in the state, it's important for people to get out and vote. Meanwhile, several states have made changes to congressional districts in the run-up to the midterms.
4: President Trump drew battle lines, demanding that Texas draw new congressional lines. Florida followed suit with new maps, hoping to score four additional GOP seats. Other Republican-led states like Tennessee, Missouri, and Louisiana raced to craft districts favoring the GOP. Republicans boasted how their maps would bolster their chances. Historically, the president's party loses around 26 seats in the first midterm. Democrats say redistricting was a hedge against the norm.
2: Fox's Chad Pergram on Capitol Hill. The Fly Dubai co-pilot who nearly crashed a flight bound for Israel with more than 180 people on board was barred from flying by his native Oman over concerns he adopted extremist views. He remains in custody. The Justice Department accusing the University of California, Los Angeles School of Law of discriminating against white and Asian students in its admissions process.
5: Assistant Attorney General for the DOJ's Civil Rights Division, Harmeet Dhillon, alleging in a statement the school runs a two-tiered admission system whose academic bar for acceptance shifts up or down depending on the color of your skin. Adding the use of race as a thumb on the scale that helps or disadvantages any student is illegal. UCLA's School of Law pushing back on the allegations, maintaining that students are admitted through a comprehensive, merit-based review process.
2: Fox's Kristen Goodwin. 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
2: Korea threatens action against Ukraine unless they get an apology and admission of broken trust.
9: It's been days since South Korea accused the Ukrainian leader of breaching a confidentiality agreement in his speech to the UN. Now, the South Korean president has warned of additional measures if Kyiv doesn't acknowledge the agreement and apologize. President Vladimir Zelensky revealed two North Koreans fighting for Russia had been captured and handed over to Seoul. In his ex post today, South Korean leader Lee Jae-myung Kim Jong didn't say what the additional measures would be. South Korea's given Ukraine non-lethal aid during the war with Russia. North Korea sent Russia thousands of soldiers plus weapons and ammunition. Jonathan Savage, Fox News.
2: One of the largest eyewear retail chains in the Netherlands has suspended sales of Meta's Ray-Ban smart glasses in the Netherlands and in Belgium over growing privacy concerns. A Meta spokesperson says the company is continuing to develop the glasses, saying they have a bright light on them when someone is taking a picture or recording, and the camera is disabled if someone tries to tamper with the light. Plans to play a baseball game at a national park are scrapped.
10: Major League Baseball says it is no longer considering hosting a game in Grand Teton National Park, following a report that said the league was floating the idea to the federal government. The Washington Post report published Monday said the national park in western Wyoming was a possible future site for an MLB game, but the report was quickly met with resistance from environmental groups and others. Commissioner Rob Manfred sent a letter Thursday to Wyoming officials saying the league was merely, quote, conducting initial due diligence on many potential sites and that Grand Teton would not remain under consideration. Tony Genualdo, Fox News.
2: Major League Baseball's hosted several games at neutral sites over the years, like the Field of Dreams game in Iowa. I'm Lee Silasera. This is Fox News.
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13: LaCrosse's official forecast.
14: Lows level off around 43 tonight, under mainly clear skies. Winds out of the northeast, around 5 miles an hour. Sunshine mixed with clouds at times tomorrow. Highs level off around 65. Lows level off around 50 tomorrow night, partly cloudy skies. Bright sunshine and dry Sunday and Monday, with highs in the mid-60s. Right now, 54.

0: Welcome back to the Ramsey Show in the Fairwinds Credit Union Studio. I'm George Camel, joined by Dr. John Deloney, taking your calls at 888-825-5225. Misty is in Boston up next. What's going on, Misty?
1: Hi. So, I'm sorry if I sound a bit shaky. I'm a bit nervous.
0: That's all right. But, take your time.
2: We're all good. I'm glad you're here.
1: So, I just need help, what I need to do next step with my finance. And, you know, I just want to have a clear plan to pay off my debt. I made some stupid decision at a young age. So, yeah.
0: We all did.
2: We did,
0: too.
2: Okay. Yeah.
0: It's okay. We all have our journeys. So how old are you now?
1: So I just turned 24, and recently I lost my job in July. And I also do, content creating, so social media influencing on the side. Although they don't know anything about my personal life except fashion stuff, so I get brand deals. It's, you know, obviously you don't, their net is 30 to 60 to 90 days. Obviously you don't get paid right away. But since I lost my job in July, I've been, you know, getting brand deals throughout since July until October. And I haven't been able to get a job until recently. I got a new job that's going to be paying me $24 an hour. But I will be working at a temporary job. They're all starting late. The temporary job's going to start on October 13th, and the other one that's going to be permanent, it will be starting on November 2nd. And I have a lot of, missed due bills, and I also have a lot of debt with a lot of impulse spending and, you know, emotional spending. And also, I don't even drive, and I have a car loan that I co-signed from my previous partner, my ex, and now it's in my hand, and now I'm trying to fix it to, I don't even know what to do. I don't even drive a car.
0: Where's the car right now?
1: So the car is at my current boyfriend. It's at his house, and I've been giving him money to fix it with whatever's needs, but, you know, he's been helping with other stuff.
0: I'm confused. Whose car is it?
1: It's so the car's under my name.
0: But you said it's an ex?
1: Yeah, so it's co-signed, but I took the car back.
0: Okay, so the car isn't technically in your possession. I'm saying, could you go sell this car today if you wanted to?
1: So he didn't take care of the car. When I got the car back, the car, he had crashed the car. It didn't total it. It's just the front, like where the fluid's at. It's, you need a new bumper and the seat inside, and he smoked, so he kind of destroyed where the gears and stuff like that. He ashed on there.
2: How much do you owe on it?
1: So on the car, I owe, now it's like $9,502.50.
2: Okay. And what about your other credit cards from impulse spending? Where are you at?
1: So I have two credit cards, and I had, it's now at $16,179.
2: Okay, so you owe $25,000 in total. Anything else?
1: No, that is it.
2: Okay, so one of the keys, and I'm talking calm on purpose because I feel your sense of angst as you're like starting to walk through this. It's so laden with emotions. This guy destroyed a thing. Y'all had a thing together. He blew it, like all that, right? I get it. The path through for you, I want you to remember this statement. Facts are your friends. Okay? Because really what you do have a lot of relational challenges, emotional issues, betrayal. All that is real, and you're going to have to process that. But right now, you have an emergency math problem.
1: Yeah.
2: And the more we can focus on that, the more your body will sense itself getting back in the driver's seat of its own life, even though you don't drive, right?
1: Yeah.
2: And so I personally don't think you can wait 2 more weeks to start a temp job. I think you got to get on rideshare tonight.
1: So I have some other money coming in.
2: Where?
1: Which is good. That's coming in. So I have brand deals.
2: I know. George and I both have brand deals, and we both know that those things come and go, and like that's not stable. Yeah. You know
0: so
2: what I'm saying?
0: When is it coming, and how much is it?
1: So I have one that's coming in next week for $2,440, but I also put tax aside, and I also put tithes aside for 10% and then 20%. So total is like 30%. So it'll be left me with around $1,952.
0: Okay. And what's your next bills to pay? What are you behind on right now?
1: I'm behind on my credit card bill.
0: Okay.
1: So I'm behind my credit card bills and my utilities and the car loans. And yeah, that's the only thing. And then that's the thing I'm going to plan paying.
0: So let's get current on utility bills. So the thing you need to focus on right now is just one thing at a time. Right now it's your four walls. That's food, shelter, utilities, transportation. So you get current on your utilities. This is like all about survival, right? That's the base layer. Next, let's pay the car because that thing's going to get repoed if you miss a couple payments. And then you're going to be on the hook for the difference. They're going to sell it at auction and still come after you.
2: They're going to sell it for $1,000 and you're going to owe $8,000 on a thing you're not even holding.
0: So then let's get current on that. That's your next day one. Then we'll worry about the credit cards later. Those I'm the least worried about. I want you out of it and we'll get you out of it. But right now you need to just keep the lights on and keep that asset that you have in that car.
2: And there's a phrase we use in the brand deal world, and that is mailbox money. You've heard that before?
1: No.
2: Okay, it's just a check that comes and you're happy when it comes.
0: You just sort of woke up and money showed up.
2: But you don't live on that. You have to have a job where you're earning income. And then when you get a check in the mail for $2,000, awesome. It goes to debts, it goes to savings, it goes to that fancy guitar you wanted to buy, whatever. It's mailbox money, but it is not. We're not just going to sit around twiddling our thumbs waiting for it. You have to go be hyper proactive.
0: So when is your rent due?
1: So my rent due this month, and I have credits towards it. So it's $1,194 because I overpaid the last one.
0: Okay.
1: So my rent due this month is $1,194.82, which I'm planning to use the money I have. I'm thinking I'm not going to take the tax out and the 10% out yet, and I'll do that with the next brand deals instead. Since it's
2: I would not recommend that. That's a recipe for waking up with a $10,000 tax bill, and more importantly, it's another sign that you're not living in alignment with your values. And if tithing is an important value for yours, let's live within our values, because you've lived outside of them and you find yourself in a mess. Fair?
1: Yeah.
2: So I would take that $2,000 check, pay my rent, make sure my rent is paid, make sure I've got heat for this Boston winter that's coming, I got lights on, and then we're going to start worrying about the other things. Is that fair?
1: Right.
0: Have you ever done a budget, Misty, where you actually put this on paper or in an app?
1: So I've done it before, but I wasn't taking it seriously.
0: Are you ready to take it seriously?
1: Yes, I am.
0: Okay, good. I'm going to help you take it seriously. I'm going to give you our Every Dollar Premium app. It's on the house if you actually use it. And in that app, here's what you're going to find in the onboarding process. It's going to actually help you with personalized recommendations to create more margin. Margin is what you're looking for here, the gap between what you make and what you spend, and that whatever's left over, we can throw with the debt. So that will help you do that. You're going to list your income at the very top, then all of your expenses. Four walls come first. We talked about that. Then minimum payments on the debts. Then we can figure out how much we actually have left over, if there's anything to throw at the debts. You're going to list those debts smallest to largest, balances, not the interest rates. Every dollar will do that for you. You're just going to attack the little one. Make minimum payments on the rest. Focus on one at a time, smallest balance first, the next smallest. And if you can go make 50, 60, 70, 80 grand this year, you can pay off 25K in no time. Then you can worry about the car later if you can't sell it right now because of all of its issues.
2: But you need money, so go start earning today.

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1: We're headed to Portland, Maine up next. Renee joins us there. What's going on, Renee?
12: Hi, good afternoon.
1: How are you doing?
12: I'm well. So here's my question. My husband and I are very blessed. We've been married for 26 years, and we are still very much in love.
13: Gross! Gross!
12: Yay!
13: I love it.
12: His insane work ethic has allowed me to stay home and raise our four children, which has just been an absolute dream. I took care of the kids. He took care of all of the making of our money and managing our finances and our retirement. Recently, I went back to work now that the kids are grown, and Last week, a coworker was asking a question about a new withholding from the paychecks at our company because of a new benefit company that we're working with. And she asked a question about my paycheck, like, was I seeing this withholding? And when I told her I've never actually seen my pay stubs, my husband gets them and takes care of everything, she got very concerned for me. And every day she's been telling me I'm in a vulnerable position and he has too much power. So my question is it okay for the one person I trust more than anyone in the world to be 100% in charge of our money, or am I being a little irresponsible?
14: I agree with your coworker, but not for the reason that she is stating.
12: Yeah.
14: So can I get dark for a second? Is that okay?
12: Okay.
14: I've had multiple, like, count on two hands, not one, times when I've sat with young all the way to old widows whose husband just passed away.
12: Yeah.
14: And there's a particular haunting look in their eyes when they say, I have no idea where anything is. I don't know where the banks are. I don't know where our money's invested. I don't know what the insurance is. I even had one woman who was amazing. Her husband was a friend of mine. He was it was a colleague of mine and probably 30 years older than me. Great guy. Literally just passed away, like, suddenly. And she said, I know we have tons of money, but I need groceries today. And waiting for disbursements, insurance checks, all that. Like, she didn't know how to get cash because he always just took care of it all. He would just make sure everything was taken care of. And so I do think you're in a very vulnerable position. Yes, like, the nature of my job and George's job is we get call after call of people saying, I super trusted my partner, and then I found out all the secret stuff. Let's don't even go there with you. It's a matter of safety, quite honestly.
15: Just if something happened to him, what would you do?
14: Yeah, what would you do?
15: You don't know the logins, the account numbers?
12: We do have files with all of the account numbers and passwords that he gives me, and we keep it updated, but I've actually never logged on to see them because
14: I'm
12: busy raising kids, and he's busy working.
14: Let me tell you what me and my wife do, and I won't tell you to do anything that we don't do. Once a year, we get together, and in our house, my wife is the one who actually hits send on the bills, right? Like, she gets the electronic bills, she makes the payments, all that kind of stuff. All of our money's in one checking account. And I mess with all of the retirement investments and taxes and all that kind of stuff. Once a year, we get together, we make sure our documents, what you have is what we have, is a document that says, here's all the logins, here's all the passwords, here's the insurance logins, all that stuff. So if one of us just drops dead, we each got that form. But also we go an extra step and I pull up, here's the retirement accounts, here's the cash accounts, here's what we have, and here's our total net worth. And I'm a nerd. So I have a friend of mine who's a Ramsey real estate pro and she runs comps for me. I just want to be able to say, here's our net worth today. And then we walk through, here's how much it costs to operate the house this year, from lights to water bill, all that kind of stuff. But for me and for her, I want everyone to know where everything is and what state everything is in. And
12: I have access to that information.
14: Yeah, but you don't have a partnership.
12: Right.
14: And so there's.
12: And I was also wondering if I'm kind of being a bad wife. Like, I don't know how big of a job or how stressful it is to manage all of the money. He does it wonderfully.
14: I'm not going to call you a bad wife, but I'm going to tell you that, yes, it is an extraordinary burden to carry it all. Yes.
15: So can you be curious tonight and say, hey, can you walk me through the financial stuff? You've been carrying so much for so long, and I'm just curious how this all works. I know I have access,
14: and
15: but
14: I just
15: explain
14: I just
15: what
14: had
15: you're doing,
14: a,
15: what you,
14: yeah,
15: why you're doing.
14: An epiphany that one of us is just going to fall over one day, and nobody wants to think about that, but 100% of us are going to die. Have y'all done a will together? Do you know where all that stuff is?
12: Yes, we go to the lawyer every couple of years and make sure it's updated.
14: So even you knowing, hey, where's our money? What are the accounts? What's our net worth? Like, do you have also some real estate holdings that not that I don't know about them in an untrustworthy way, but I just wouldn't know. You know what I mean? I think this is a way to bring y'all really close together. And I will tell you right now, again, going dark for just a second, if he says no, that is a red flag.
12: Okay. Well, I mean, he's listening right now, so oh, I'm good. Sure we're going to be doing that.
15: Yeah. Okay. So far, awesome. It doesn't sound like he's don't care. And so you're like, I'm good. He's got it covered. But it's wise to have him explain what's going on in the pay stub. Explain to me what taxes are taken out, where retirement's going, what am I invested in. I think what will actually bond you as a couple if you both had that purview. And I think he'd appreciate it because he wants to nerd out on this stuff with you, but you've let him know, I don't really care.
14: Right. And it may have been that y'all's marital arrangement is he has no idea what dentist your kids have gone to and when their school schedules and all. There's something about sharing that stuff. Even if one of you manages it day in and day out, man, there's just power in knowing we're both on the same team all the way through.
15: I love it. Great question, Renee. Brandy's up next in Little Rock. How can we help, Brandy?
16: Hey, so I'm in a little bit of a pickle. I've done the every dollar. Long story short, I had everything set this year to pay everything off but my house. I was going to be debt-free on all of my debts. And I am trying to figure out how to re-budget with not knowing what my income is and increasing my hours at my part-time job. And I'm still falling short. I'm like $200 over my budget.
15: Okay. Are you working? So you're working part-time right now?
16: Yes.
15: Okay. Are you single?
16: The part-time job, yes.
15: Okay. What about your part-time job?
16: So I had the part-time job to pay off debt. That's what I got it for. And now it is my primary source of income. But I can't.
15: What happened to the full-time job?
16: Go full-time. I got let go.
15: What were you making doing that?
16: Doing that, I was making about $2,400 a month.
15: Okay. And now what are you making with the part-time job?
16: I haven't increased my hours, so it's $800 a month.
15: And what are your bills every month?
16: I did not add all of them up.
14: How long ago did you get laid off, Brandy?
16: I got laid off in June.
14: In June? Okay. Are you scrambling like mad to find a second job?
16: I've applied to over 100 jobs since June, and before that, over 200 jobs before that since 2024.
14: Okay.
15: What kind of work were you doing?
16: I was not an entry level, but I was in banking, just your basic banker.
15: Okay. And you want to get back to that? Is that the goal?
16: No. I want to stay in banking. I just don't want to do the role that I was in. But, again, that's not the only thing that I've been applying for so that I'm not limiting myself in just one field because I'm open to learn new skills.
15: Well, for now, it's going to be just covering the basics. You might need to just make minimum payments on the debts, and those four walls come first. And that's your food, your housing costs, your transportation. So can you make at least enough to cover that for the next month if you just hustle and do three jobs?
16: It would depend on the job because I'm physically limited.
15: Well, currently your life depends on it. And so we need to find work that you can do to bring in enough income to at least cover the bills. And that just means the debt journey might be a little bit delayed. But every dollar is going to be your path forward. That is the facts. That's what you need on paper to make this work. Wishing you the best.

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0: Around 50 tomorrow night, partly cloudy skies. Bright sunshine and dry Sunday and Monday with highs in the mid-60s. Right now, it's 52 degrees.
1: 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It's going to be a good time. Calvin is in Minneapolis up next. Calvin, welcome to the show.
2: Hi, how's it going?
1: Good, how are you?
2: Better than I deserve.
1: We love
3: What's
1: to
3: up,
1: hear
3: man?
1: That.
2: My question is, should I lower investing from the 15% and make it 8% so I can save up a down payment on the house or pay the house off because of how much I already have invested?
1: So you don't currently own a home?
2: No, but this is a question for the future when I get there, because it'll be about a year from now.
1: So 1 year from now, you're currently investing 15%?
2: Well, right now I am paying off the debt, which is about 15 grand, but I'm putting 3,000 a month towards that.
1: Oh, so this is a ways away. You're in baby step two and you're looking at baby step seven.
2: Yeah. I'm trying to plan for the future here.
1: Okay. Well, here's what I would say. In baby step two, you're only focused on the debt, of course. Then we've got the emergency fund in baby step three. 3 to 6 months of expenses. Then you're in baby step 3B. That's where you would begin saving a down payment. And this is a choose-your-own-adventure. Some people choose to invest nothing during that time and just save up a down payment aggressively for 1 to 2 years. Some people choose to invest 15%, or maybe you split the difference. Take the match from your employer and put the rest towards the down payment fund. So what's your plan for that?
2: Well, I already have about $200,000 in investments. So that's kind of where this question stems from, is because I already have that much in at such a young age, should I lower that percentage and actually try to hammer all this stuff out?
1: How old are you?
2: 19.
1: Oh, wow. How'd you get 200 grand in retirement at 19?
2: Unfortunately, an inheritance.
1: Oh.
3: Someone passed away, huh?
2: Yeah.
1: Okay, so this wasn't like earned wealth that you saved up and invested?
2: No.
1: Okay. Well, here's what I would tell you. Investing is a muscle. And right now, mm-hmm. even though you may not quote unquote need it, again, we don't know what the future holds, I would be flexing that muscle to go, I'm a guy who invests consistently no matter what's going on, no matter what my income is. I'm comfortable putting that money away and living on what's left.
2: Sure.
1: Now, you might do that after baby step 3B. So mm-hmm. that could be you just save up aggressively for that down payment. What's your income?
2: About $120,000 a year on my full-time, and then I have a part-time.
1: Amazing.
3: Well done, dude. What do you do for a living at 19?
2: I'm a conductor, trains.
3: Nice.
1: Fantastic. Yeah. Okay, so you're saying you're going to be debt-free in a couple of months?
2: Yeah, that's the plan.
1: A couple more months, you have the emergency fund?
2: I have a starter one, going to build that one up. Yep.
1: Okay, so by, I don't know, spring, you're going to be starting to save up the down payment?
2: Yes.
1: And then by summer of 2028, you're hoping to buy a home?
2: That's correct.
1: Okay.
3: Nice.
1: I would continue investing 15% of whatever your income is until that house is paid off. I would not lower it to 8. I know you have a good starting point with that 200 grand, but I think that muscle's too important to not let it atrophy by going, well, I could invest less. I can go down to 8. I think there's something very wise about investing no matter what. And if you have too much money in retirement later on down the road, you can call back and send me hate mail. I'm fine with that.
3: And I'll tell you this, Calvin. There was a year that my wife and I unplugged investing because we were so close to paying our house off that we just went, we basically baby step two'd the house in 4, 5, mm-hmm. and 6. And like, but we were well into the process. Do you get what I'm saying?
2: Yeah.
3: And so just doing it as a way of life over 5, 10, 15 years, man, future you is going to pay the price for having no investments out there. But as a momentary pause in action to aggressively do something else, that's what I did in my house.

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12: Lows level off around 43 tonight, under mainly clear skies. Winds out of the northeast, around 5 miles an hour. Sunshine mixed with clouds at times tomorrow. Highs level off around 65. Lows level off around 50 tomorrow night. Partly cloudy skies. Bright sunshine and dry Sunday and Monday, with highs in the mid-60s. Right now, it's 52 degrees.
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14: Well, this week, this Cornell gang rape story burst onto the scene, and ever since it did earlier in the week, I think we've been trying to get our heads around exactly what we know and what we don't know. Our guest, News Nation investigative correspondent Rich McHugh, we literally took him out of the TV studio. He's got to get back in a second, but we appreciate him taking time out for us. Rich McHugh, welcome back to America at Night.
15: Hey, good to be here, always.
14: You betcha. So this alleged crime happened in October of 2024, but it burst onto the scene this week.

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4: And now for the weather. Here's meteorologist Stormy O'Day. Okay, I don't even know what this is.
5: Behold the wheel of weather. Today will be... 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
17: Hey, got a couple of text messages. I like this one. I'll pull this one out. We get enough negative ones. How about this one? From Stone Fox Detroit. I don't know if it's a man or a woman. Stone Fox Detroit. Oddly enough, they're from Iowa, which makes no sense. OMG, thank you. I was a giant fan of America in the Morning, and they took it away. I just found out about this show from fellow America in the Morning fans. I love this show, man. Everything is perfect. The last hour with the calls is the best stuff. Don't change anything. Thanks for being my new go-to show, Stone Fox. Stone Fox. You betcha. Thanks for checking in. Love it. Here's another one. This one's from Florida. The truth is there's no difference between the Central Park 5 and the Cornell 7, except race, and the racists see that the white people are innocent, the white men, but the black guys were guilty. Take it for what it is. Take it for face value. Well, I don't quite understand what you're talking about. There is a difference between the Central Park 5 and what they're calling now the Cornell 7. The Central Park 5 were completely innocent. They had nothing to do with anything. And there was a rush to judgment. The Cornell 7, we already know they were involved. To what extent, we're still determining. But we also know about the text messages afterwards. And so, again, I don't know legally what the legal ramifications are of this. But morally, it's reprehensible. And, again, the courts will do what they do with the courts and lawyers will lawyer. But reprehensible morally. And it's, again, I go back to what I said earlier. How can you be caught? How can you call yourself human and do something like that to another human being? So that's my two thoughts. Stay right there. We're going to talk to the wife of an astronaut. Ed Mitchell walked on the surface of the moon on Apollo 14, the famous Apollo mission after the failed Apollo 13 mission. Anita Mitchell, his wife, wrote a book. We'll talk with her about that. And Matt Wolf's got a whole bunch of entertainment stuff.
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23: Three states
0: in 2 days. I'm Lisa Lacera, Fox News. President Trump back in safe territory in the deep red state of Alabama after a stop in Durant, Oklahoma yesterday.
1: In the case of Oklahoma and Alabama, I'm here to say hello, I love you, and I'm coming really as a sign of respect.
0: At the midterm convention, the president said he would hold multiple rallies a week until Election Day. The president urged attendees to get out and vote, even though the state is solidly Republican. The president held his first big rally in Alabama more than a decade ago, drawing about 30,000 people. The president also talked about the plan for the G7 countries to release 100 million barrels of oil and diesel fuel.
1: Earlier today, I spoke with members of the G7 nations. And I'm pleased to report that we have reached an agreement for Europe to release massive amounts of diesel fuel from the heavily stocked reserves, and that's starting immediately.
0: This coming after the fuel reached record high prices in the U.S. A Manhattan judge has released the body cam footage of the arrest of Luigi Mangione in connection with the 2024 shooting death of UnitedHealthcare CEO Brian Thompson in Manhattan.
2: These newly released police body camera videos show Luigi Mangione being patted down and handcuffed inside the McDonald's in Altoona, Pennsylvania on December 9th, 2024. Then there's the moment Mangione gave officers a fake name and ID.
23: Is that your name, Mark Brazio? Is there Elf?
24: No, sir.
23: What's your real name? Luigi?
2: Minutes later, Mangione was walked into the police station where he was strip searched and handcuffed again.
0: Fox's Brian Yenes. Mangione's pled guilty to federal stalking charges and faces life in prison when he's sentenced in December. He also faces state charges, but those proceedings have been postponed as his lawyers try to have that case thrown out. 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
0: Questions about whether air traffic controllers failed to warn pilots about high winds before a cargo jet crashed.
28: Air traffic controllers are supposed to advise pilots of strong tailwinds, but the National Transportation Safety Board now says the tower at Miami International Airport never gave that information to pilots landing an Amazon-branded cargo jet last month. That aircraft crashed into ground vehicles beyond the runway, killing 5 people. The information is revealed in a preliminary report by the NTSB, which says their full investigation could take a year to complete. The cargo jet, a Boeing 767, was flying in service for Amazon, but was owned and operated by contractor 21 Air. In Miami, Eben Brown, Fox News.
0: The investigation continues into whether a synthetic drug played a role in the deaths of 2 Ole Miss students.
29: We still don't know how Aiden Hamilton and Robert String died. We just know the same synthetic kratom was found in both of their rooms. The DEA classified the ingredients in the tablets found as controlled substances. They're found in many more kratom-derived products, so they should not be on any store shelves.
0: Fox's Madison Scarpino in Oxford. Both men were found dead near tablets which have kratom listed as an ingredient. Toxicology results are pending. The Trump administration announcing a massive cash prize for schools who take part in the presidential fitness test.
30: The presidential fitness test is going to offer $7 million in prizes to schools, districts, and youth organizations that demonstrate effective ways to implement the fitness test. Another $3 million in awards and vouchers will be available for fitness or sports equipment. President Trump signed an executive order last year to bring the test back to schools, but only schools on U.S. military installations are actually required to participate.
0: Fox Business's Ashley Webster. I'm Lisa Lacera. This is Fox News.
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5: Lacrosse's official forecast.
6: Lows level off around 43 tonight, under mainly clear skies. Winds out of the northeast, around 5 miles an hour. Sunshine mixed with clouds at times tomorrow. Highs level off around 65. Lows level off around 50 tomorrow night. Partly cloudy skies. Bright sunshine and dry Sunday and Monday with highs in the mid-60s. Right now, it's 49 degrees.

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4: La Crosse's official forecast.
5: Lows level off around 43 tonight, under mainly clear skies. Winds out of the northeast, around 5 miles an hour. Sunshine mixed with clouds at times tomorrow. Highs level off around 65. Lows level off around 50 tomorrow night, partly cloudy skies. Bright sunshine and dry Sunday and Monday, with highs in the mid-60s. Right now, it's 49 degrees.
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8: Time to talk entertainment with our guru, Matt Wolf, checks in. Matt, good to have you back, my friend.
9: The guru, man. You know, you really use that term quite a bit.
8: Well, there are a lot of gurus in my life. I don't know what to tell you.
9: I am a Jedi master. Let's leave it at that. How about that?
8: Last week, we were talking about how much fun Tom Cruise movies are.
9: Yeah.
8: And now Tom Cruise comes out with a movie called Digger, and the reviews are all over the place. What's going on with this movie?
9: Let's just say, in a kind way, they are divisively split between critics and audiences. I'm looking at Rotten Tomatoes right now, and it's at 54%. That's not great. Now, this is with Tom Cruise. He stars as an oil baron, Baron Digger Rockwell. The story is set kind of in this near future where they're facing this massive environmental disaster after an oil exploration project goes south in Greenland. It triggers a catastrophic crack in the ice and all of that. You know, look, the curiosity thing is it's Tom Cruise in a gigantic fat suit, okay, and, you know, aged makeup. Almost unrecognizable. You know, it almost goes back to that scene that Rolly had in Tropic Thunder from many years ago. Now, I'm going to read you some of the reviews. Some people have called it spectacularly obnoxious, while others are praising it, saying, absolutely never boring. So there's this line.

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14: All right. Boy, it's been a crazy week with some crazy stories all the way around. And we'll wrap it all up next hour with open phone calls and text messages and voicemails. Here's the deal. We love first-time callers, and we've been getting a slew of first-time callers. 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So don't be afraid. Call in. We love to hear you, and we'll give you plenty of room to say what you want to say. 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And don't forget, everything gets turned into a podcast. Everything gets turned into a podcast. We heard from Foxy Lady. What was that? Street Fox? Stone Cold Fox in Detroit, but is from Iowa. 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It gets right to your phone, and we're off and running. If you want to join the text club, that's very simple, too. Text your name and number to 1-844-262-4729. You can keep abreast of the show. Alex each night sends out a text message of the upcoming guests we have and a recap of the night we did, the show we did last night. And, of course, there's a link there to the podcast. So if you can't find the podcast anywhere else, just sign up for the text club and Alex will send you a link to the podcast, which, by the way, is good if you... Right. If you get it, great. And if you get it, last week's link still works. So it's a link to the podcast. You can certainly listen to the podcast from the link. And that's how we stay in touch. And that's the best part of the 21st century in talk radio. It's live. It's happening. You can't do this in a podcast, right? You can't take phone calls in a podcast because they do it in a studio and then they... You know, they air it a week later, 2 weeks later, whatever it is. Every night we're here taking phone calls. So that's why that's the best part of late night talk radio. 1-844-2-McGraw. Line up now. Start lining up. We'll take phone calls next hour. And, of course, first-time phone callers, always welcome. Stay right there. Our executive director is said Alex Hinton. Our engineer behind the stick tonight is Richard Good. I'm McGraw-Millhaven. This is America at Night on Westwood One.

0: biggest thing is I had to put big red X's on the invoices when I was a kid, and that was my job. Pretty much from 3 or 4 on, I was helping in the business.
1: That's Amanda from Don's Towing and Repair. After years of growing up in the family business with her dad, she's ready to keep a good thing going.
0: Watching your dad drag himself out of bed at 2 and 3 in the morning, 4 in the morning, after working a full shift all day, seeing the look on his face when he comes home for just a hot meal to go back out on a record call. There's a lot of dedication in this. It's serving La Crosse County. He has helped so many people. It's just something we do. And I want to carry that tradition on.
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10: The campaign trail. I'm Deborah Valentine, Fox News. President Trump headlining a midterm election rally in Mobile, Alabama. Fox's Kristen Goodwin has more.
11: President Trump telling the crowd.
12: Earlier today, I spoke with members of the G7 nations, and I'm pleased to report that we have reached an agreement for Europe to release massive amounts of diesel fuel from the heavily stocked reserves, and that's starting immediately.
11: Saying he believes the war with Iran will end soon after the midterm elections and bring oil prices down.
12: 32 days from now, we're going to elect Tommy Tuberville as your next governor.
11: And praising GOP candidates in Alabama. Kristen Goodwin, Fox News.
10: Senator Tommy Tuberville faces Democrat former Senator Doug Jones in Alabama's gubernatorial race. The president campaigns in Ohio Saturday. New York Governor Kathy Hochul is appointing Attorney General Letitia James as a special prosecutor to investigate Cornell University's handling of a 2024 sexual assault allegation. Hochul says her decision to appoint James comes after new reports that Cornell police did not include testimony from the accuser in the report sent to the county DA for prosecution. AG James.
13: Every New Yorker deserves to know that when they report a crime, it will be investigated fully and fairly, that they will be seen and heard.
10: The governor also announcing plans for the state legislature to change rape and assault laws, allowing for prosecution in cases where the victim's too intoxicated to give consent. Christina Pike, whose failed execution in Tennessee this week, remains hospitalized, unconscious, and on a ventilator. Governor Bill Lee has ordered an independent review after 2 doses of an execution drug failed. The stunning failure on Wednesday has left both sides of the death penalty debate demanding answers. 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
10: The Manhattan District Attorney's Office has released the body cam footage from the arrest of Luigi Mangione. When cops asked him for his name, Mangione lied and handed over a fake ID.
15: What's your name?
16: Mark.
15: What is it?
16: Mark.
15: Mark?
16: Yes, sir.
15: Mark what?
16: Rosario.
15: Rosario? Someone called. They thought you were suspicious.
10: He was arrested in Altoona, Pennsylvania in late December 2024, 5 days after UnitedHealthcare CEO Brian Thompson was shot and killed. Mangione has pleaded guilty to federal stalking charges and faces life in prison. He's set to be sentenced in December. Russian President Vladimir Putin issues a warning to NATO countries that Russia could use nuclear weapons if necessary in response to what he calls aggression. Fox's Jennifer Griffin reports.
17: Russia sent a written warning to NATO countries that it would use nuclear weapons if it feels the Russian enclave of Kaliningrad is under threat. Kaliningrad is wedged between Lithuania and Poland on the Baltic Sea. It is used by Russia as an intelligence listening post and base for its hybrid warfare. Putin made the warning while speaking at a foreign policy forum Thursday in Istra, Russia, a not-so-veiled reference to use nuclear weapons, part of Putin's ongoing effort to divide the NATO alliance and deter NATO from helping Ukraine.
10: This comes as Russia launches missiles on Ukraine's energy grid, causing power outages ahead of the brutal winter. A car drove into a crowd standing on a road to cheer on the Newcastle Knights rugby team. This happened north of Sydney, injuring people. There are reports that the driver has been arrested and the cause is being looked into still. New South Wales, an ambulance official said that several people were being treated at the scene. Thousands had been cheering the rugby team on this week as they trained. I'm Deborah Valentine. This is Fox News.
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22: LaCrosse's official forecast.
23: Lows dip down to about 43 overnight. Under mainly clear skies, southeasterly winds around 5 miles an hour. Partly cloudy skies Saturday, highs level off around 65. Lows dip down to about 50 Saturday night, partly cloudy. Mainly sunny Sunday, with daytime highs approaching 66, 65 Monday. Currently, it's 48 degrees.
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12: Lows dip down to about 43 overnight, under mainly clear skies, southeasterly winds around 5 miles an hour. Partly cloudy skies Saturday, highs level off around 65. Lows dip down to about 50 Saturday night, partly cloudy. Mainly sunny Sunday, with daytime highs approaching 66. 65 Monday. Currently, it's 48 degrees.
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14: All right, let's do this. We've got 1-844-42-McGraw, 1-844-462-4729. Let's go to Shane in Pell City, Alabama. Shane, welcome to America at Night.
15: I found your show. 99.5 plays your show. Anyway, I ultimately was able to Google, got your podcast, and I've listened to literally every single one that you've put out, and you, not only your voice, your demeanor, your guests, you have become fast and fervently my favorite radio show. I can't commend you enough.
14: Thank you very much, Shane, in Pell City, Alabama. I appreciate it. That's very high praise. I appreciate it. Eduardo in Tampa, Florida. Eduardo, welcome to America at Night.
16: Yeah, good evening. Since it's Friday, I wanted to bring up a non-serious topic here. So I saw this the other day. Most expensive things you purchase that you later regret. And just some percentages here. The top one was luxury, which was 20%. Gambling, 19%. Vehicles, 18%. Vacation, 16%. Home, 13%. And education, 12%.
14: Huh. What was the first
16: mine
14: one?
16: Mine would be, obviously,
14: Eduardo.
16: Yeah.
14: Eduardo, what was the first one? I missed that.
16: Yeah, the first one was luxury, 20%.
14: What does that mean, luxury? You buy luxury? You mean like you buy expensive shampoo? Or you just buy
16: high-end stuff? Yeah.
14: High-end stuff? Okay.
16: Yeah.
14: All right. Yeah.
16: Yeah.
14: All right. What would you say? Yours was the most, what would you say?
16: I would say mine would be just buying something that, shopping, traveling maybe,

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22: 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President Trump rallies Republican voters in Mobile, Alabama, part of a 32-day campaign blitz.
23: President Trump praising GOP candidates in Alabama.
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23: Addressing costs amid the war with Iran.
24: It's going to end very soon, probably right after the election. But as soon as it does end, oil prices will come tumbling down.
23: Noting European leaders agreed to release a massive amount of diesel oil stockpiles to help alleviate high prices after an emergency meeting of the group of seven leaders. And again, pledging to send American adults $5,000 if Republicans retain control of the House and Senate in the midterm elections. Kristen Goodwin, Fox News.
22: New York City Governor Kathy New York Governor, I should say, Kathy Hochul has appointed Attorney General Letitia James as special prosecutor in the Cornell investigation.
0: This case involves a woman identified in court papers as Jane Doe. She recently filed a civil lawsuit claiming she was drunk and drugged when seven members of the Chi Phi fraternity raped her at their frat house in 2024. Thompson's County District Attorney Matthew Van Houten decided not to bring criminal charges at the time, but now says it's clear Cornell did not provide his office with the full picture. He says he will cooperate fully with the James investigation. Now, the school also backing a fresh investigation, saying this quote, "We fully support the appointment of a special prosecutor and are committed to an independent external review of all aspects of how Cornell has handled this case."
22: Fox's Chanley Painter. A car drives into a large crowd at a rugby game in Australia, injuring 10 people, two critically. The crash not believed to be terrorism. 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
22: States affected by last weekend's nor'easter are still dealing with the damage, but areas around the Jersey Shore may have significant battles ahead.
33: In so many shore towns, rough waves from the nor'easter carved away feet of sand, leaving behind steep cliffs. Now the question is, how do these towns rebuild before the next storm? Federal, state, and local leaders in New Jersey have been touring some of the hardest hit communities, pushing for federal help to restore what was lost. Stephen Rochette with the U.S. Army Corps of Engineers says surveys will show just how much sand was eaten away.
34: We're certainly seeing dune scarps, as we call them, which is significant erosion. We're seeing berm loss on the beach area that people know it.
33: The governor's office has 30 days from the storm to request a major disaster declaration. In Philadelphia, Katie Byrne, Fox Weather.
22: CBS NFL analyst Tony Romo has been let go after the former Dallas Cowboys quarterback's arrest on DUI charges. Romo had been on leave since his arrest July 23rd in Wisconsin. He pleaded no contest to charges of operating a vehicle while intoxicated. He had been the lead game analyst for the network since 2017. Krista Pike's lawyers say that she was placed on a ventilator in a hospital and was unconscious hours after her failed execution in Tennessee. Her lawyers said in a court filing on Friday that hospital staff were working to save Pike's life and clear the pentobarbital from her system as of late Thursday. Now, Pike was given two doses of the drug Wednesday in the failed execution. Pike's attorneys say that they believe problems with the IV lines caused the pentobarbital to flow into her body instead of her bloodstream. Tennessee Governor Bill Lee has ordered an independent investigation. U.S. employers adding a disappointing 29,000 jobs, and the unemployment rate ticked up last month, according to new data. That's a month before voters go to the polls in pivotal midterm elections. I'm Chris DeMayo. This is Fox News.
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0: Lacrosse's official forecast.
12: Partly cloudy skies overnight with a low of 43. Southeast winds around 5 miles an hour. Partly cloudy Saturday, 65. Slight chance of rain showers Saturday night. Lows around 50. Partly cloudy skies. Sunshine mixed with clouds at times Sunday. Decreasing clouds by Monday. Highs in the mid-60s. Right now, it's 46 degrees.
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3: Apple seems to be jumping even deeper into gaming. Reportedly, they're developing two controllers, which may be associated with their Beats brand headphones. Beats is a more affordable brand than their Apple branded items, so it is likely that they'll be competitive against other mobile first controllers. While that may be true, Apple Gaming can already be controlled by PlayStation DualShocks and Xbox wireless controllers, as well as other third-party controllers. And Crazy Taxi, the Sega-made Get the Fare to Their Stop as Quick and as Dangerous as Possible racing game, is set to become a film for Netflix.
4: Hey, come on over, have some fun with Crazy Taxi!
3: Written by Dan Greger and Doug Mand of the Naked Gun remake, as well as the Netflix show Crazy Ex-Girlfriend.
5: I have friends, I definitely have friends. No one can say that I do not have friends.
3: What the plot will be is certainly a mystery, but I would bet that a car chase will be involved. Eamon Dignam, Fox News.
6: LaCrosse's official forecast.
7: Partly cloudy skies overnight with a low of 43. Southeast winds around 5 miles an hour. Partly cloudy Saturday, 65. Slight chance of rain showers Saturday night, lows around 50. Partly cloudy skies. Sunshine mixed with clouds at times Sunday, decreasing clouds by Monday. Highs in the mid-60s. Currently, it's 48 degrees.
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9: Vehicle plows into a crowd. I'm Deborah Valentine, Fox News. At least 10 people are hurt, two critically, after a driver plowed into a crowd standing on a road cheering on the Newcastle Knights rugby team in New South Wales. Police Commissioner Dave Waddell says the 18-year-old driver's in custody.
10: The male has been arrested. There was two other persons in the car. We had them out of there because the crowd did turn on them. We have taken that male for mandatory drug and alcohol testing.
9: Police say it was not a terrorist attack. Multiple reports indicate the driver may have been doing burnouts to get the crowd excited. President Trump campaigning in Mobile, Alabama Friday, part of his 17-state swing to drum up Republican support going into the midterms.
11: When I'm on the ballot, we kill everybody. So just close your eyes and pretend I'm on the ballot. But in a way, I am on the ballot because we have to win. It's the most important midterm election we've ever had.
9: The president campaigns in Ohio Saturday. A former Florida sheriff's deputy found not guilty in the shooting death of a black U.S. Air Force airman during a domestic disturbance call.
12: The jury in Okaloosa County found 38-year-old Eddie Duran not guilty of manslaughter with a firearm. Duran worked for the Okaloosa County Sheriff's Department in May 2024 when he responded to Roger Fortson's apartment in Fort Walton Beach near where Fortson was stationed. The shooting was captured on body cam, which shows the deputy banging on the door and stepping aside, shouting, "Sheriff's office, open the door." Fortson is seen opening the door and holding what appears to be a handgun as the deputy fires off shots, then tells him to drop the weapon. Fortson appears to tell him the gun was on the ground. The deputy then called for paramedics. Fortson later died at a hospital. The domestic disturbance call that the deputy was responding to turned out to be false. Lisa Lacerra, Fox News.
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9: An exclusive look by Fox News inside of an immigration deportation facility in Alexandria, Louisiana. Here's Fox's Brooke Taylor.
17: Rare access inside the nation's largest deportation hub in Alexandria, Louisiana. Secretary Mark Wayne Mullen says the Homeland Security Department typically runs 5 to 8 international deportation flights a day. But today, nearly 1,000 illegal migrants were loaded onto 21 flights and deported back to their home countries. On one flight to Guatemala, there were 136 deportees. DHS says 70 had criminal convictions or pending criminal charges, including rape, sexual assault, aggravated assault, and domestic violence.
18: As of September 7th, under the Trump administration, DHS says about 1.1 million migrants have been deported and 2.2 million have self-deported.
9: Democrats remain critical of the administration's immigration crackdown. The National Transportation Safety Board has released its preliminary report on that deadly Amazon-contracted cargo jet crash at Miami International Airport.
19: We have new details coming from inside the cockpit. The transcript breaking down a moment-by-moment conversation that reveals what happened as the crash was also happening. Now, investigators released new photos of the scene. It shows the Boeing 767 Amazon cargo plane ending up 1,200 feet from the runway at Miami International Airport. Five people inside the van were killed, and three others were seriously injured in the second car. The NTSB preliminary report reveals the plane was approaching the runway too fast. The first officer repeatedly warned the captain about their speed minutes before landing, but the transcript reveals the captain never responded.
9: Fox's Dana Marie McNichol reporting. A sluggish jobs report. Hirings fell 61,000 short of expectations for September. The unemployment rate ticked up 0.1 point to 4.2%. I'm Deborah Valentine. This is Fox News.
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4: Take a pause.
5: Your backyard may be a quiet paradise, but it's not the safest place for pets. Dr. Lance Wheeler of Texas A&M University with just some of the hazards.
6: Lilies are extremely dangerous. Sago palm is highly toxic and can cause acute liver failure. Blue-green algae can be found in ponds and standing water and can be rapidly fatal. And then flowering plants such as oleander, azaleas, rhododendrons, and foxglove can affect the heart.
5: Then there are all the pesticides, herbicides, and other chemicals that can cause
6: vomiting, diarrhea, lethargy and weakness, tremors, or seizures.
5: But why are cats and dogs so vulnerable compared to people?
6: Because they walk directly on treated surfaces and then groom themselves.
5: So vets say go for pet safe organic lawn products unless you want to try to put sneakers on the dog. Take a pause. Jill Nato, Fox News.
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0: La Crosse's official forecast.
13: Partly cloudy skies overnight with a low of 43. Southeast winds around 5 miles an hour. Partly cloudy Saturday, 65. Slight chance of rain showers Saturday night. Lows around 50. Partly cloudy skies. Sunshine mixed with clouds at times Sunday. Decreasing clouds by Monday. Highs in the mid-60s. Currently, it's 48 degrees.

0: Hi, it's Cora. 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
5: La Crosse's official forecast.
6: Partly cloudy skies overnight with a low of 43. Southeast winds around 5 miles an hour. Partly cloudy Saturday, 65. Slight chance of rain showers Saturday night, lows around 50. Partly cloudy skies. Sunshine mixed with clouds at times Sunday, decreasing clouds by Monday. Highs in the mid-60s. Currently 46.
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8: Scary moments in the land down under. I'm Chris DeMayo, Fox News. At least 10 people are injured after a car plowed into a crowd of rugby fans in Australia.
9: Two of the injured, a 5-year-old girl and a 67-year-old man, are in critical condition. Police say they've arrested the 18-year-old driver. An investigation is underway, but at this time, police say they don't believe it's terror-related. The driver has been arrested, but at this time, police say the crash is not believed to be related to terrorism.
8: Fox's Chanley Painter. Multiple reports say the driver was doing burnouts on the road to try to get the crowd excited. The fans were waiting on Saturday for the team bus ahead of a rugby league finals match on Sunday. President Trump rallies Republican voters in Mobile, Alabama, part of a 32-day campaign blitz.
10: President Trump praising GOP candidates in Alabama.
11: Vote for more money in your pockets, bigger paychecks for your families, lower taxes, less crime, more Alabama steel, and more Alabama shipyards.
10: Addressing costs amid the war with Iran.
11: It's going to end very soon, probably right after the election. But as soon as it does end, oil prices will come tumbling down.
10: Noting European leaders agreed to release a massive amount of diesel oil stockpiles to help alleviate high prices after an emergency meeting of the group of seven leaders. And again, pledging to send American adults $5,000 if Republicans retain control of the House and Senate in the midterm elections. Kristen Goodwin, Fox News.
8: Meanwhile, three University of South Alabama students have been arrested on charges of making threats against the president ahead of the rally. A federal court is temporarily blocking the White House from building a border wall in Texas's Big Bend region. It's a major win for landowners, businesses, and environmentalists who opposed planned infrastructure projects. Much of the opposition geared around customs and border protection plans for inside the park. 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
8: The pilot of the Fly Dubai airplane, Captain Smeet Mokhtar, told the Indian Prime Minister the details of how he fought for his life following an attack on his plane.
9: He says he fought to open the door to the cockpit, even though the co-pilot had stabbed him mid-air during a violent attack. He says he got that door open and he was grateful that others were able to help out. And Israeli Prime Minister Benjamin Netanyahu shared his beliefs on the co-pilot's intentions.
18: We are investigating now whether he was sent, and whoever sent him will pay a high price.
9: And investigators are also trying to figure out if this co-pilot was working with anyone else to carry out this attack.
8: Fox's Christina Coleman, the co-pilot is identified as Hamam al-Hamami. New York's attorney general is taking over the investigation into an alleged gang rape involving Cornell University students in 2024.
19: New York Governor Kathy Hochul appointing Attorney General Letitia James as a special prosecutor to determine if there will be charges in the Cornell University rape case. This after a woman identified in court papers as Jane Doe recently filed a lawsuit claiming in 2024 she was drunk and drugged when seven members of the Chi Phi fraternity raped her at their frat house. At the time of the alleged incident, she gave a detailed statement to Cornell University police over 2 days of interviews. New reports say it included she was raped, but the full statement may not have been passed on to the district attorney.
8: Fox's Eric Sean in New York. CBS NFL analyst Tony Romo has been let go after the former Dallas Cowboys quarterback's arrest on DUI charges. Romo had been on leave since his July arrest in Wisconsin. He pleaded no contest to charges of operating a vehicle while intoxicated. South Korea's military says North Korea has fired a projectile toward the sea. South Korea not saying if the missile was ballistic or a type of another system. I'm Chris DeMeo. This is Fox News.
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4: I'm Ashley DeBorkin with the Fox Celebrity Profile with stars of Fox's fall shows. Ken Jeong, Blair Underwood, Erin Andrews, Rob Lowe, and Joel McHale. They joined me for a Fast Five Faves round to round out summer. What was your favorite film that you watched this summer?
5: I love The Odyssey. 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It was so epic.
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12: 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Now, store brands are typically cheaper than name brand products, and even if the price is just a few cents less, it can add up in the long run, according to Consumer Reports. In addition, Consumer Reports found that shoppers can save more than 60% when they buy store brand ketchup rather than the name brand. They also found the biggest savings were at Costco, Aldi, and Walmart, all about 50% less than the store brand on average, while Whole Foods had the least savings. And according to Taste, many store brands taste just as good and sometimes even better than the name brand, according to Consumer Reports test of 70 products across different categories. Saving you money, Hillary Barsky, Fox News.
0: La Crosse's official forecast.
13: Lows level off around 44 overnight under partly cloudy skies, southeast winds around 5 miles an hour. High of 65 Saturday, a blend of clouds and sun. Overcast skies Saturday night, slight chance for showers 50. Partly cloudy skies Sunday, decreasing clouds by Monday. Highs in the mid 60s. Currently, it's 46 degrees.

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6: Lows level off around 44 overnight under partly cloudy skies. Southeast winds around 5 miles an hour. High of 65 Saturday, a blend of clouds and sun. Overcast skies Saturday night, slight chance for showers 50. Partly cloudy skies Sunday, decreasing clouds by Monday. Highs in the mid-60s. Right now, it's 46 degrees.
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8: Terrorism confirmed. I'm Deborah Valentine, Fox News. The UAE Prosecutor General says the Fly Dubai co-pilot and Omani national attempted to carry out a terrorist attack. Fox's Chanley Painter.
9: That's according to state media, which also reports he used a crash axe to attack the captain. We've also learned that the co-pilot was previously grounded from another airline because of extremist views. Fly Dubai reportedly failed to check with Oman Air before hiring the co-pilot, now accused of stabbing the pilot.
8: The pilot was stabbed but survived. He managed to open the cockpit door, getting help, saving all 182 aboard. The flight was headed for Tel Aviv. A vehicle drove into a crowd standing on a road to cheer on the Newcastle Knights rugby team north of Sydney on Saturday, injuring 10 people, two critically. An 18-year-old driver believed to have been doing burnouts on the roadway is in police custody. Counterterrorism Minister Yasmin Catley spoke to reporters saying that prior to the event, they issued warnings.
10: We knew that this weekend would be a busy weekend. We knew that people would be out celebrating the wonderful achievements of the Newcastle Knights. And we set out warnings about driver behavior.
8: Police confirmed the incident is not connected to terrorism. 34 missing kids, including trafficked children from the New York City area, rescued in a massive law enforcement operation.
11: The Long Island Children Rescue Operation brought an end to the disappearances that lasted anywhere from a few days to 10 years. The young victims' ages range from 7 to 18. Almost all of them were sole runaways, but some were subjected to grotesque exploitation and human trafficking. Law enforcement and child services connecting the dots using digital technology and focusing on communities plagued by missing children's cases. Chris DeMeo, Fox News.
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8: President Trump continues a midterm blitz today, hoping to boost Republican turnout.
15: The president rallies in Ohio this evening, a state he won by double digits 2 years ago. He spent Friday night in reliably red Alabama, telling supporters in Mobile,
16: "I don't need the votes. I'm doing this. You know, I'm doing this, and I'm not running for anything. But you're going to think of me as on the ballot, right? Everybody promise?"
15: President Trump plans to hit dozens of states between now and the November 3rd elections, though his approval ratings nationwide have slipped. He dismisses those numbers, but concedes the party in power historically loses seats in midterm elections. Jared Halpern, Fox News.
8: A former Florida sheriff's deputy found not guilty in the shooting death of a black U.S. Air Force airman during a domestic disturbance call.
17: The jury in Okaloosa County found 38-year-old Eddie Duran not guilty of manslaughter with a firearm. Duran worked for the Okaloosa County Sheriff's Department in May 2024 when he responded to Roger Fortson's apartment in Fort Walton Beach near where Fortson was stationed. The shooting was captured on body cam, which shows the deputy banging on the door and stepping aside, shouting, "Sheriff's office, open the door." Fortson is seen opening the door and holding what appears to be a handgun as the deputy fires off shots, then tells him to drop the weapon. Fortson appears to tell him the gun was on the ground. The deputy then called for paramedics. Fortson later died at a hospital. The domestic disturbance call that the deputy was responding to turned out to be false. Lisa Lacerra, Fox News.
8: A sluggish jobs report for September. Hirings fell 61,000 short of expectations. There were 29,000 hirings, according to the U.S. Labor Department, falling short of the 90,000 hirings forecast. The unemployment rate ticked up 0.1 point to 4.2%, although that figure remains low. I'm Deborah Valentine. This is Fox News.
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8: This is House Call for Health. A liquid candy popular with kids is being recalled over a possible choking hazard. The Consumer Product Safety Commission says the Ricky Joy Company is recalling more than 2.3 million bottles of Ricky Joy Sour Crush rolling liquid candy bottles. The CPSC says the dispensing ball on the bottles can detach, possibly causing a serious injury or even death from choking. The 1.85 ounce plastic candy bottles were sold individually and in packs of 3 or 12 bottles in strawberry, blue raspberry, watermelon and green apple flavors with the Ricky Joy logo and a green monster on the bottle. 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The commission says consumers should stop using those candy bottles immediately and contact the Ricky Joy Company for a refund. 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
0: La Crosse's official forecast.
9: Lows level off around 44 overnight under partly cloudy skies. Southeast winds around 5 miles an hour. High of 65 Saturday, a blend of clouds and sun. Overcast skies Saturday night, slight chance for showers 50. Partly cloudy skies Sunday, decreasing clouds by Monday. Highs in the mid-60s, currently 48.

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3: La Crosse's official forecast.
4: Lows level off around 44 overnight under partly cloudy skies. Southeast winds around 5 miles an hour. High of 65 Saturday, a blend of clouds and sun. Overcast skies Saturday night, slight chance for showers 50. Partly cloudy skies Sunday, decreasing clouds by Monday. Highs in the mid-60s. Currently, it's 48 degrees.
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5: Scary moments in the land down under. I'm Chris DeMeo, Fox News. At least 10 people are injured after a car plowed into a crowd of rugby fans in Australia.
6: Two of the injured, a 5-year-old girl and a 67-year-old man, are in critical condition. Police say they've arrested the 18-year-old driver. An investigation is underway, but at this time, police say they don't believe it's terror-related. The driver has been arrested, but at this time, police say the crash is not believed to be related to terrorism.
5: Fox's Chanley Painter. Multiple reports say the driver was doing burnouts on the road to try to get the crowd excited. The fans were waiting on Saturday for the team bus ahead of a rugby league finals match on Sunday. President Trump rallies Republican voters in Mobile, Alabama, part of a 32-day campaign blitz.
7: President Trump praising GOP candidates in Alabama.
8: Vote for more money in your pockets, bigger paychecks for your families, lower taxes, less crime, more Alabama steel, and more Alabama shipyards.
7: Addressing costs amid the war with Iran.
8: It's going to end very soon, probably right after the election. But as soon as it does end, oil prices will come tumbling down.
7: Noting European leaders agreed to release a massive amount of diesel oil stockpiles to help alleviate high prices after an emergency meeting of the group of seven leaders. And again, pledging to send American adults $5,000 if Republicans retain control of the House and Senate in the midterm elections. Kristen Goodwin, Fox News.
5: The president also made stops in Oklahoma and Texas on Thursday. A federal court temporarily blocking the White House from building a border wall in Texas's Big Bend region. It's a major win for landowners, businesses, and environmentalists who opposed the planned infrastructure projects. The opposition is for plans inside the Big Bend National Park. 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
5: The pilot of the Fly Dubai airplane, Captain Smeet Mokhtar, told the Indian Prime Minister the details and how he fought for his life following an attack on his plane.
15: He says he fought to open the door to the cockpit, even though the co-pilot had stabbed him mid-air during a violent attack. He says he got that door open and he was grateful that others were able to help out. And Israeli Prime Minister Benjamin Netanyahu shared his beliefs on the co-pilot's intentions.
16: We are investigating now whether he was sent, and whoever sent him will pay a high price.
15: And investigators are also trying to figure out if this co-pilot was working with anyone else to carry out this attack.
5: Fox's Christina Coleman. Now, the co-pilot is identified as Hamam al-Hamami. That's according to three people with knowledge of the situation. No immediate comment from Fly Dubai. The prosecutor general of the United Arab Emirates says he tried to carry out a terrorist attack. New York's attorney general is taking over the investigation into an alleged gang rape involving Cornell University students in 2024.
17: New York Governor Kathy Hochul appointing Attorney General Letitia James as a special prosecutor to determine if there will be charges in the Cornell University rape case. This after a woman identified in court papers as Jane Doe recently filed a lawsuit claiming in 2024 she was drunk and drugged when seven members of the Chi Phi fraternity raped her at their frat house. At the time of the alleged incident, she gave a detailed statement to Cornell University police over 2 days of interviews. New reports say it included she was raped, but the full statement may not have been passed on to the district attorney.
5: That's Fox's Eric Sean in New York. South Korea's military says North Korea has fired a projectile toward the sea. South Korea not saying if the missile was ballistic or another type of system. I'm Chris DeMeo. This is Fox News.
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7: A bipartisan bill would give the government the ability to shut down powerful AI models if they're deemed capable of causing catastrophic harm. Representatives Ted Lieu and Nathaniel Moran are proposing giving the kill switch powers to the Department of Homeland Security. Policymakers were spooked again when two of OpenAI's models escaped their testing environment, made their way to the internet, and accessed a different AI company called Hugging Face. A separate bipartisan bill would require AI companies to have safety plans, independent audits, incident reporting, and would give the Commerce Department the authority to restrict high-risk frontier models. President Trump signed an executive order creating a voluntary system for companies to clear new models with the government. Some have pushed for a hands-off approach while the U.S. competes with countries like China on AI. With Fox on Tech, Connor Hansen, Fox Business.
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0: La Crosse's official forecast.
10: Slight chance of rain showers today, otherwise sunshine mixed with clouds at times. Daytime highs approaching 65, winds out of the south, 5 to 10 miles an hour. Slight chance of rain showers tonight, lows dip down to about 50, cloudy skies expected. Sunshine mixed with clouds at times tomorrow, daytime highs approaching 65. Right now, 48.

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3: Rover.com's out with its cost of pet parenthood report. It says inflation has got the cost of caring for a pet rising about 15% this year, but pet people don't seem to care.
4: These are some of the most important and reliable relationships that people have, and that they're worth, you know, from many persons' perspectives, worth making this investment.
3: Phil Tedeschi is Rover's human-animal connection expert and says it's easy to understand why 92% of pet parents agree pets are a real value.
4: There are physical benefits, so that people are actually getting up and moving. It's also an aspect of their emotional well-being, so that people feel less anxious, they're less lonely.
3: That survey says 56% of pet parents say pet supplies and vet care would be the last thing they cut back on.
4: I think what it tells us is how really deeply connected persons are to their companion animals.
3: Take a pause. Jill Nato, Fox News.
5: La Crosse's official forecast.
6: Slight chance of rain showers today. Otherwise, sunshine mixed with clouds at times. Daytime highs approaching 65. Winds out of the south, 5 to 10 miles an hour. Slight chance of rain showers tonight. Lows dip down to about 50. Cloudy skies expected. Sunshine mixed with clouds at times tomorrow. Daytime highs approaching 65. Right now, 48.
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8: Fly Dubai terrorism related. I'm Deborah Valentine, Fox News. The UAE Prosecutor General says the Fly Dubai co-pilot and Omani national attempted to carry out a terrorist attack. Here's Fox's Chanley Painter.
9: That's according to state media, which also reports he used a crash axe to attack the captain. We've also learned that the co-pilot was previously grounded from another airline because of extremist views. Fly Dubai reportedly failed to check with Oman Air before hiring the co-pilot, now accused of stabbing the pilot.
8: The pilot was stabbed but survived. He managed to open the cockpit door, getting help, saving all 182 aboard. The flight was headed for Tel Aviv. A vehicle drove into a crowd standing on a road to cheer on the Newcastle Knights rugby team north of Sydney on Saturday, injuring 10 people, two critically. An 18-year-old driver believed to have been doing burnouts on the road is in police custody. Counterterrorism Minister Yasmin Catley telling reporters they issued warnings ahead of the event.
10: We knew that this weekend would be a busy weekend. We knew that people would be out celebrating the wonderful achievements of the Newcastle Knights. And we set out warnings about driver behaviour.
8: Police confirm that the incident is not connected to terrorism. Two of the injured, a 5-year-old girl and a 67-year-old man, are in critical condition. 34 missing kids, including traffic children from the New York area, are rescued.
11: The Long Island Children Rescue Operation brought an end to the disappearances that lasted anywhere from a few days to 10 years. The young victims' ages range from 7 to 18. Almost all of them were sole runaways, but some were subjected to grotesque exploitation and human trafficking. Law enforcement and child services connecting the dots using digital technology and focusing on communities plagued by missing children's cases.
8: Fox's Chris DeMeo. 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
8: President Trump back on the campaign trail later today following a Friday night rally in a Republican stronghold. Fox's Jared Halpern traveling aboard Air Force One.
2: Alabama is a reliably Republican state, carried easily by President Trump in elections past. But this year, he is urging his supporters to turn out for down-ballot Republicans.
15: So just think of what the Trump administration and our Republican majorities have accomplished in less than 2 years' time. Nobody's ever seen this before. Nobody's ever done it. We have.
2: Today, President Trump returns to Ohio, a state he won by double digits 2 years ago. Polling now shows Democrats in position to potentially flip a Republican-held seat that could decide control of the Senate. Jared Halpern, Fox News.
8: A former Florida sheriff's deputy found not guilty in the shooting death of a black U.S. Air Force airman during a domestic disturbance call.
16: The jury in Okaloosa County found 38-year-old Eddie Duran not guilty of manslaughter with a firearm. Duran worked for the Okaloosa County Sheriff's Department in May 2024 when he responded to Roger Fortson's apartment in Fort Walton Beach near where Fortson was stationed. The shooting was captured on body cam, which shows the deputy banging on the door and stepping aside, shouting, "Sheriff's Office, open the door." Fortson is seen opening the door and holding what appears to be a handgun as the deputy fires off shots, then tells him to drop the weapon. Fortson appears to tell him the gun was on the ground. The deputy then called for paramedics. Fortson later died at a hospital. The domestic disturbance call that the deputy was responding to turned out to be false. Lisa Lacerra, Fox News.
8: At least 13 people were killed in a road crash involving multiple vehicles on the highway to the Kenyan coastal city of Mombasa, according to police. Local police say a truck driver tried and failed to overtake another truck, swerving and causing a collision. I'm Deborah Valentine. This is Fox News.
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9: Slight chance of rain showers today. Otherwise, sunshine mixed with clouds at times. Daytime highs approaching 65. Winds out of the south, 5 to 10 miles an hour. Slight chance of rain showers tonight. Lows dip down to about 50. Cloudy skies expected. Sunshine mixed with clouds at times tomorrow. Daytime highs approaching 65. Right now, 48.

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1: 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As we gear up for his game-to-screen vision, we spoke about the genre's latest successes.
2: Horror is having such a great moment at the box office and in awards season. What do you feel that is? What do you credit it to? And what do you want to see from this next chapter of horror and filmmakers?
3: I just feel like, for whatever reason right now, horror feels like anything can happen with it. It feels like one of the last kind of pockets, not last, but a very healthy pocket for something that is going to be surprising and like obsession. You know, I've never seen anything like that before. It's so cool. And so I am just excited to be, you know, playing in that swimming, what am I trying to say here? Playing in that arena. There you go. Yeah. The arena, the swimming pool. Yeah, it just feels like I can go and be surprised at the movies. And that is refreshing. And so I think Godspeed. Let's keep going.
1: Resident Evil unleashes in theaters September 18th. Ashley DeVorkin, Fox News.
4: La Crosse's official forecast.
5: Slight chance of rain showers today. Otherwise, sunshine mixed with clouds at times. Daytime highs approaching 65. Winds out of the south, 5 to 10 miles an hour. Slight chance of rain showers tonight. Lows dip down to about 50. Cloudy skies expected. Sunshine mixed with clouds at times. Tomorrow, daytime highs approaching 65. Right now, 48.
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6: Got more info. I'm Paul Stevens, Fox News. New details emerging from the Fly Dubai flight where the co-pilot allegedly stabbed a pilot, prompting passengers to intervene.
7: That hero captain speaking from his hospital bed in Abu Dhabi, speaking to India's Prime Minister Narendra Modi about the moment his co-pilot started attacking him midair.
8: When I was on the ground, I realized that the aircraft is going down. And I told myself, this is the last push, Smith. The door is right here, and I was still getting hit. But I opened the door, and everyone else who helped was just in an instrumental to this effort.
7: Now, Prime Minister Modi thanking the captain for his bravery and courage, saying his decision in that fraction of a second helped save so many lives.
6: And that's Fox's Jeff Paul in Tel Aviv. President Trump headlining a midterm election rally in Mobile, Alabama. Fox's Kristen Goodwin.
9: President Trump telling the crowd.
10: Earlier today, I spoke with members of the G7 nations, and I'm pleased to report that we have reached an agreement for Europe to release massive amounts of diesel fuel from the heavily stocked reserves, and that's starting immediately.
9: Saying he believes the war with Iran will end soon after the midterm elections and bring oil prices down.
10: 32 days from now, we're going to elect Tommy Tuberville as your next governor.
9: And praising GOP candidates in Alabama. Kristen Goodwin, Fox News.
6: And Senator Tommy Tuberville facing Democrat former Senate member Doug Jones in Alabama's gubernatorial race. The president's stop is part of a midterm campaign tour to promote Republicans. He also made stops in Oklahoma and Texas on Thursday, and he heads into Ohio coming up later today on Saturday. 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
6: New York's governor ordering investigations in the wake of a lawsuit filed by a woman claiming to have been raped by a number of men at a frat house at Cornell University back in 2024.
14: New York State Attorney General Letitia James will now act as a special prosecutor in the case involving claims of rape made against seven students in a fraternity at Cornell University. The original claim was made in 2024, but law enforcement is now accused of not investigating fully.
15: Every New Yorker deserves to know that when they report a crime, it will be investigated fully and fairly.
14: The woman making the allegations is now suing the university, which did suspend and expel some of the accused men, but none were criminally charged, as law enforcement at the time says the woman didn't claim assault. Eben Brown, Fox News.
6: Judge overturning President Trump's move to fire the court-appointed U.S. attorney in Seattle.
16: In July, the president fired Roger Rogoff less than an hour after judges in Washington state named him U.S. attorney. Rogoff sued. U.S. District Judge Stanley Bastian found the termination unlawful and reinstated him this week. Bastian notes when a U.S. attorney position is not filled with a nominee confirmed by the Senate, federal law authorizes judges of that district to appoint someone until the vacancy is filled. White House spokesperson Lauren Biss says this is yet another ruling from an activist judge trying to undermine President Trump's constitutional authority. U.S. attorneys serve at the pleasure of the president. The Justice Department says it will appeal. Tom Rigotti, Fox News.
6: A vehicle drove into a crowd standing on a road to cheer the Newcastle Knights rugby team north of Sydney, Australia on Saturday, injuring 10 people, including several kids. Police say they arrested the 18-year-old man driving the vehicle and were investigating what happened. They say, however, the crash is not believed to be related to any sort of terrorism activity. I'm Paul Stevens, and this is Fox News.
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6: They're just crazy.
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0: Lacrosse's official forecast.
15: Slight chance of rain showers today. Otherwise, sunshine mixed with clouds at times. Daytime highs approaching 65. Winds out of the south, 5 to 10 miles an hour. Slight chance of rain showers tonight. Lows dip down to about 50. Cloudy skies expected. Sunshine mixed with clouds at times tomorrow. Daytime highs approaching 65. Right now, 48.
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7: Slight chance of rain showers today. Otherwise, sunshine mixed with clouds at times. Daytime highs approaching.
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8: Trump rallies Republican voters in Mobile, Alabama. I'm Ann Carrick, Fox News. The midterm election's about a month away.
9: President Trump praising GOP candidates in Alabama.
10: Vote for more money in your pockets, bigger paychecks for your families, lower taxes, less crime, more Alabama still, and more Alabama shipyards.
9: Addressing costs amid the war with Iran.
10: It's going to end very soon, probably right after the election. But as soon as it does end, oil prices will come tumbling down.
9: Noting European leaders agreed to release a massive amount of diesel oil stockpiles to help alleviate high prices after an emergency meeting of the group of seven leaders. And again, pledging to send American adults $5,000 if Republicans retain control of the House and Senate in the midterm elections. Kristen Goodwin, Fox News.
8: The stop is part of the president's midterm campaign tour to promote Republicans. He made stops in Oklahoma and Texas on Thursday. A former Cornell University student filing a civil lawsuit against the school. She says she was drugged and gang raped in 2024 by members of the Chi Phi fraternity. Fox's Eric Sean.
11: The reports say that the Cornell student did tell the campus police that she was raped, but it seems that someone withheld that. New York Governor Kathy Hochul now appointing State Attorney General Tish James to investigate the Cornell co-ed identified as Jane Doe in court documents. Her claims that in 2024, she was drunk and drugged when seven members of the Chi Phi fraternity raped her for hours at their frat house. She gave a statement to Cornell University police, and new reports say that she did tell them she was raped, but that may not have been passed on to the district attorney.
8: The DA, Matthew Van Houten, initially did not bring charges because the statement given to Cornell University allegedly reported she agreed to the sexual activity. 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
8: The captain of the Fly Dubai airplane that made the emergency landing earlier this week, Captain Smeet Mukhtar, told the Indian Prime Minister the details on how he fought for his life following the attack in the cockpit. Fox's Christina Coleman.
19: He says he fought to open the door to the cockpit, even though the co-pilot had stabbed him mid-air during a violent attack. He says he got that door open and he was grateful that others were able to help out. And Israeli Prime Minister Benjamin Netanyahu shared his beliefs on the co-pilot's intentions.
20: We are investigating now whether he was sent, and whoever sent him will pay a high price.
19: And investigators are also trying to figure out if this co-pilot was working with anyone else to carry out this attack.
8: The UAE prosecutor general alleges the first officer attempted to carry out a terrorist attack during the flight. At least 10 people are injured, two in critical condition, after the driver of a vehicle plowed into the crowd standing in the road to cheer on the Newcastle Knights rugby team. Police confirming it was not a terrorist attack. Counterterrorism Minister Yasmin Katli urges fans to be careful in the wake of the accident.
21: Please. Drive responsibly. Take your time. We want everybody to enjoy themselves and help in celebrating what the Newcastle Knights have achieved.
8: Multiple reports stating the incident came after an 18-year-old driver was driving erratically to try and get the crowd excited when he lost control of the vehicle. South Korea reports another ballistic missile fired by North Korea toward the sea, the latest in a run of tests during heightened tensions after a landmine blast injured three South Korean soldiers. Kim Yo-jong, the leader's sister and possibly the second most powerful figure in Pyongyang, dismissed Seoul's demands Friday over the mine blast as utterly pathetic, adding the North intends to cut ties with the South forever. Japanese broadcaster NHK reported the missiles likely landed outside the country.
9: It is 7:05. Good morning. It is Dan. It is time for you, your neighbors, your friends to gather around the radio and help one another out. We are going to buy, sell, and trade here coming up in just a little bit. If you'd like to be the first one to give me a call this morning, well, the phone lines are wide open just for you. Have a few items you'd like to get rid of today? Maybe you're looking for something or you've got a sale. Give me a call or text on the Wisdom Talk and text line. That phone number 608-785-7914.
23: LaCrosse's official forecast.
9: It looks like a pretty nice day for a sale. There is a small chance that we could see a few sprinkles. Otherwise, a mix of sun and clouds today in Coon Valley. We'll reach a high today of 67. A little on the breezy side, too. Wind will die down a little bit tonight. We'll see another slight chance for showers and then clearing off overnight down to 49. And tomorrow, sunny, breezy, and 65. Pretty close to where we should be this time of the year. I think 68 is the average high. And then for next week, it's going to stay dry, at least as of right now anyway. We'll see a lot of sunshine. Highs will be in the upper 60s and lows right around 50. Downtown La Crosse at the corner of 2nd and State, it is 50 at WIZM, News Talk 92.3 and 106.7 FM. 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
5: That defund the police radical Rebecca Cook's running again.
26: 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You see she endorsed that radical from New York, Zohran Mamdani?
5: Doesn't surprise me. Defunding the police and socialism go hand in hand. 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
26: Well, waiting tables is just what she wants us to see. 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
26: They're just crazy.
5: And dangerous.
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26: Paid for by Van Orden for Congress.

0: 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It is time to buy, sell, and trade. 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It's your chance to clean up a little bit and maybe organize a few things. And if you have a few things that you no longer need or want, we can help you sell it this morning, make a little money. If you are looking for items this morning, we can certainly find what you're looking for as well. Sales today, yeah, there are a few of them. I'll share those with you coming up here in just a little bit as well. And then if you've got anything that you'd like others to know about, maybe an event coming up in the near future, even today, I would love to hear from you. You can call me or text me on the Wisdom Talk and Text line, and that number is 608-785-7914. And I did want to say a thank you to a couple of people, and I can't believe I actually found this. Thanks to Joe. I was looking for wheels or trolley wheels for a shed door, and I mentioned it a couple of weeks ago, and I was having a hard time describing what I was looking for. And then last weekend, I mentioned it again, thanks to my friend John, who lives in Brownsville. He said, "Dan, I think those are cannonball track wheels." And sure enough, Joe texted me during the show last week, and I picked them up yesterday. They are exactly what I'm looking for. So thank you, Joe. You made my day. I didn't think I would find those. And right now, I've got the door kind of zip tied along with some wire up on from the holes in the door and then, you know, right around the track. But now I got to get those on here before winter. So thank you so much for giving those to me. Basically, it was a free thing. So thank you very much. And then thanks to John in Brownsville. I know I mentioned this a really long time ago, but I found some barn siding that for our granary. And actually, a friend and I are going to go pick that up today. Won't get to it, you know, to put them on the granary this year, but at least I'll be all set for next year. So I've got the trolley. I've got the boards. I found a new door, too, for the granary. And I got a new window. Just got to get that in, too. So this is kind of a year where I'm gathering all the stuff that I need to fix up some of the sheds. So thank you to both of you for helping me out. And maybe you could help a friend of mine out this morning, too. My friend Lori, I was talking with her yesterday, and she is looking for a front slide door cooler. So you kind of see these, you know, behind the bar where they keep their beer and so forth. But she does a lot of flower arrangement stuff, and it's kind of her hobby. But husband says, "Yeah, I can't even find any food here in the refrigerator this morning." That's because all the flowers are there. It's homecoming weekend at Central, maybe a few other schools too. So she is looking for a cooler so that she can put her flowers in and keep the fridge just for food. So it's got to be clean. It's got to be in good condition, obviously, and smoke-free, too. Those are her requirements. So if you could help her out this morning, you could actually leave a message on my cell number. She's going to be a really busy person today, getting set for the homecoming crowd. So give me a call or text. And my phone number, really, is, I got to think this through now, 608-790-3972. 790-3972. Again, that's for my friend Lori, who's looking for a front slide door cooler. So thank you to all of those people. And let's see. We got a text here already this morning. They're in this. See here. I got to read this through a little bit. Let me click this. Got to make this a little bit bigger for me. So there is an estate sale today, 50% off. And this is at 1224 Caledonia Street in La Crosse. Very unique sale with plenty of vintage holiday decor, furniture and miscellaneous, but not so much new Scentsy. They've got Tupperware, 31, Pampered Chef, and lotions and a lot of makeup. So if you're interested in that, doesn't say what time it starts here. I'm guessing maybe 8 or 9-ish, maybe. I don't know. But thank you for the text this morning. Again, that's at 1224 Caledonia Street on the north side. When I say think of vintage holiday decor, I always think of those old bulbs that we had grown up, and they are very delicate. They are very pretty. And now it's just kind of like a clear, either red or they're blue or they're green, but these are pretty unique. I think they came from Germany maybe. And I can picture the box to this day. I still have a few of those that we put on the Christmas tree. We have two of them, actually. One is kind of all the kids' stuff, and then we have one, some of the older decorations that I remember growing up. So it's a fun thing to do, and of course, won't be that much longer. We'll be doing that again, won't we? This year has gone by so quickly. It's already the first Saturday in October. Yeah, things are happening all right. Got another text here from Dan. He has for sale a Craftsman chainsaw in good condition, and it works great. Asking $40. Also has a Stevens Model 84C bolt action 22 rifle. It, clip holds 5 shells in good condition. Asking $170. You can call Dan at 608-486-0121. 608-486-0121. And he says, thank you, Dan, and have a great weekend. And I certainly will. Again, he's looking for, or for sale, he has a for sale a Craftsman chainsaw in good condition and asking $40 along with the Stevens Model 84 C-bolt action 22 rifle clip. Holds the 5 shells in good condition with 170. Thank you for both of you for texting me this morning on that. Phone calls, nothing going on the phone lines. So give me a call. Or if you'd rather text me, you can certainly do it that way as well. I don't care whatever you do because I just want to help you out this morning. I am just so thankful that I found what I was looking for. And I hope the same happens for you too this morning if you're looking for an item or two. The phone number, the text number is 608-785-7914. And speaking of sales today, 1602 Hayes Street in La Crosse, they're having a big sale. I think this is day number 2 of that. Opens up, actually they've opened up already from 7 until noon today. They have a pre-lit Christmas tree, some brand new items still in the box, adult and girls clothing, along with toys, books, and it's a large craft rummage sale, so a lot of crafting items as well. And that's on the north side, and then one on the south side at 3137 29th Street South. Runs from 8 until 2. This is a multifamily sale with a lot of women's clothes, medium to 3X. They've got a lot of name brand clothes like Nike, Old Navy, American Eagle, and so forth. Women's shoes, Nike, Jordan, fall boots, sandals, and flats. A lot of boys' clothes, men's clothes, home decor, office supplies, and a lot of crafting materials there as well. So if you want to check that out today, that is at 3137 29th Street in La Crosse from 8 until 2. Good morning. You're on Wisdom's Buy, Sell, and Trade Show. Who is this?
1: This is Jerry.
0: Jerry, how can I help you this morning?
1: There's a gentleman that calls in almost every Saturday morning that re-blues guns and fixes guns, and I'd like to give him a call if he's listening. Or have him give me a call if he's listening.
0: Okay. All right, yeah, his name
1: My
0: is...
1: My number is...
0: Yeah, okay.
1: 608-386-2461. I'm driving, so I can't... I don't have a way to write down the number, but just have him give me a call. Thank you very much.
0: All right. Yeah, his name is Dave, lives on the Crescent. So he's the guy that fixes guns and cleans them up and so forth. So hopefully he'll get in contact with you, Jerry. And again, your phone number is 608-386-2461.
1: Yep.
0: All right. Super.
1: Thank you.
0: You're very welcome. Thank you for taking the time to call this morning. Hope you guys will connect this morning. 608-785-7914. That's the phone number if you'd like to join in. I've got to open phone lines again, caught up on the text lines. So if you need something, have a few items for sale, want to make a little money, yeah, I'd love to help you out. Give me a call or text 608-785-7914. It's the Buy, Sell, and Trade Show on Wisdom News Talk.
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8: Looking at a slight chance for an isolated shower here this morning. Otherwise, a mix of sun and clouds today on the breezy side, and we'll reach a high today of 67. A few clouds tonight, and then clearing down to 49. Tomorrow, looking at a sunny sky, and going to be breezy again tomorrow in Dakota with a high of 65. 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My name is Dan. 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Always a good thing, isn't it? 608-785-7914. Thanks for holding. You are on the Buy, Sell, and Trade Show. Who is this?
9: Good morning, Dan.
8: Hey, good morning, Mike. How you doing this morning?
9: Okay, I guess.
8: Just okay. Huh? How was Oktoberfest last weekend?
9: Fun.
8: Yeah.
9: I was thinking of you.
8: You were? And why is that?
9: Well, you know, have you come down and say hi.
8: Oh, yeah. I kind of scooted out of here pretty quickly last week. I had other things to do, and I'm not a big crowd guy. I kind of like too many humans in one spot. I get a little overwhelmed, so I had a lot of lawn work to do last Saturday, so I got that done. But yeah, maybe next year, I don't know. You know how I am. I kind of keep a low profile, at least I try to anyway. But it was a good parade. You enjoyed it?
9: Yep.
8: All right. Good deal. What are you up to today?
9: Well, we got UWL, we got the Badgers playing, and our Milwaukee Brewers are playing today.
8: Oh, yeah, that's right. They are in the playoffs. I think the first game tonight is at 7:30. Is that right?
9: Right.
8: I think so, yeah. They're playing the Padres. And then tomorrow, I think there's another game too, right? Is it at 3, I believe? Something like that too?
9: Two games, and then they go out there.
8: Okay. Yeah, well, what's your prediction? I haven't, you know, I don't really follow sports a whole lot, but I don't know how the Padres, you know, they're setting, or what do you call it? can't even think of it. But, yeah, how are they doing, I mean, compared to the Brewers? Obviously, they're both very well. But
9: I think the Brewers, they just keep playing like they've been playing all season long. I don't think there's going to be a problem with the Brewers.
8: Oh, good. Good. I like to hear that. Like the Wisconsin team to win. Standings, that's the word I was trying to come out of my mouth. But, yeah, that should be pretty good games. Maybe a good chance at the World Series this year. What do you think?
9: One game at a time, but I'm just thinking if they just keep playing the way they are, playing really good and having fun, there's no problem.
8: Yeah, well, good deal. And work is going well for you over at UWL. There's all the students have been back now for at least a month and kind of into a routine with them, I suppose, huh?
9: Yeah, I'm good.
8: Okay. Got church again tomorrow, I'm assuming?
9: Yeah, I actually am.
8: Okay, good for you. Good man. Yeah, they need you over at there at Holy Trinity, right?
9: Yep. So one of these days you should come over.
8: I should? Okay.
9: Yeah.
8: What time are your services over there?
9: 4:45 on Saturday night. 8:15 and 9:45.
8: Okay. Well, I am a little tied up on Saturday mornings, or Sunday mornings, I should say, but maybe one of these times I could sneak over there and check out your service. How's that sound?
9: Sure.
8: Okay. Anything on the world of bowling? Is it bowling season now? Your teams and all that kind of good stuff, or what's happening there?
9: Hasn't really started. We've started a little bit, but we haven't started regular bowling yet.
8: Okay. So kind of in the practice mode right now for the teams?
9: Yep.
8: Yeah, league voting, or bowling, I should say. All right. Super.
9: Yeah.
8: All right. Well, thanks so much for calling this morning, Mike. Good to hear your voice. Thanks for taking the time, and I hope you enjoy the weekend. And, you know, let's hope for a win for the Brewers this weekend, right?
9: Oh, yeah.
8: Oh, yeah. All right. Well, you have a great weekend. Enjoy.
9: I'll call you later.
8: All right. Sounds good. Thanks for being on the program this morning, Mike.
9: Yep, Dan.
8: All right. You take care. It is coming up on 7:30. I've got open phone lines right now. And if you'd like to join in, I can help you sell what you don't need. And if you've got a sale, give me a call or text on that as well. 608-785-7914. Mary Mother of the Church is having their rummage sale starting in about a half hour. Runs until 11 o'clock this morning on Weston Street. And in West Salem, there is a sale from 9 until 3 today. It is at W3281 Old Highway 16 Road. And they've got a lot of home decor, knickknacks, wall hangings and pictures, a lot of sports items, baseball, hockey, outdoor and board games. There is a train set, a car racing set, electronics, including like radio, speakers, and TV, home hardware and lighting, lamps, blinds, storage stand, holiday seasonal things as well. A lot of flower pots and vases, craft items. They've got some plant stands as well, along with baking dishes and pans. Some new Pampered Chef bakeware too. Some vintage antique plates and serving bowls. Just a lot of cool stuff. They've got camping items as well, along with birdhouses, outdoor lounges and chairs, antique Underwood typewriter. That's kind of cool. And a homemade wood drying rack, along with a golf cart charger and more. Again, that sale is at W3281 Old Highway 16 Road. Viroqua's got a big sale going on this weekend. It is their citywide rummage sale. And there's a clothing sale at Bethel Home in Viroqua today as well. Runs from 8 until 2. The address for that is 614 South Rock Avenue in Viroqua. So it's a free will donation clothing sale inside their fellowship room today. So they'll take monetary donations, and what they collect will be given to support the programs there and the food pantry and mission assistance programs. So check that out today if you happen to be in the Viroqua area. They also have a brat sale today too. Another sale mentioned here is in Holman. That is at W6915 Moe Cooley Road. Runs from 9 until 1 today. They've got a lot of women's clothing, sizes XS to XL. Lululemon stuff, American Eagle, those kind of brands. a lot of men's clothing too, boys clothing, bigger men's sizes. And they've got, let's see what else here, hunting items. They got shoes, books, games, puzzles, and a whole lot more. And there also is a rummage sale just up the road from them at W6556 County Road V. So again, that is going on from 9 until 1 today at W6915 Mo Cooley Road, and then one up on County Road V. One more that I know of today, and that is in Galesville. That is at W20272 Hog Lane. Runs from 8 until 1. A lot of women's clothing there, too. Excuse me, I got a tickle in my throat here. I need some water. I need some water. They have boys 14, 16, 18. Men small to XL. And they've got painting supplies and a punching bag, dog crates, and more. All right, so those are the sales that I know of, and I'm sure there are more than that going on today, too. So if you've got a sale, I know there's an estate sale that someone messaged me here this morning, too, on 1224 Caledonia Street. Again, that's a lot of vintage holiday decor, furniture, and a lot of miscellaneous stuff, too. Tupperware 31, Pampered Chef, lotions, and a lot of makeup at that one. So again, that's going on today at 1224 Caledonia Street. And it's 50% off day today. So if you're looking for some cool deals, you got to check it out. 1224 Caledonia Street in La Crosse. All right. It is a little past 7:30. My name is Dan. You're listening to Wisdom's Buy, Sell, and Trade Show. If you have items you'd like to get rid of today, I would love to help you out. Speaking of, I'm going to mention my items here this morning, too. Mentioned it a couple of weeks ago, I think last week too, if I remember right. I've got a car radio for sale, and I don't want a whole lot for it. In fact, I might even just give it to you, okay? Because I don't even know what to do with it. I don't want to throw it away, but it's a car radio for sale with an AM/FM cassette deck. It's a Sanyo C8. Like I mentioned last week, I don't know what car it came out of. I couldn't tell you, or maybe I had it in. Took the old one out, sold the car, put the old original one back in the car. I don't know. I kind of forget things sometimes of why I do things. But, you know, this is like, 25, 30 years ago probably. So I think I'm okay with that. Anyway, I'll just give it to you. I don't really care, but I don't want to throw it away. So that's a freebie then. We're going to put free on that. I've got some wooden school desks for sale. They're really nice shape, the darker finish on it. It's the wooden ones where they've got the little arm where you can set your paper and write on. Two of those, I could sell both or just one. Doesn't matter. Again, I just make an offer on some of these things. I've got the old cow stanchions that are still in the shed. Speaking of working on the shed, I'd like to clean the thing out too. And those are just kind of taking up space. We took them out of our dairy barn here. 25 years almost ago, and really don't need them. And I know it's like, what am I going to do with a cow stanchion, Dan? Well, I have seen crafts people where they will weld a rebar on the bottom of it, stick it in the ground, and you've got a plant hanging basket for your basket, rather. So I'd like to get rid of those. One or two of them have like a nice wooden like columns, I guess, instead of the metal. So it's kind of cool, actually, and it's a really good shape. I mean, they've been stored inside all these years. So love to get rid of those. And well, there's one more thing. What was it? Oh, the old cast iron table saw that's been sitting in the shed. You bought it, I don't know how many years ago, but more than 25, I know that. Just sitting in the shed too. Used it once, had big ideas, and yeah, never quite got around to it. Have a really nice one now that's in the basement that's portable. I can take it outside too when I start working on the sheds. Just let them get rid of that too. I'll give it away. It's got a homemade stand to it that I actually made with the table saw. And see, I've got a motor for it too. The motor is not attached right now in the belt, so if you want that, it's free. How's that? All right, so if you're interested in any of those items, you can leave a message on my cell phone And that number is 608-790-3972. 790-3972. All right, let's take a break, and then we'll get back to the Buy, Sell, and Trade Show. It is 736 at WIZM.
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8: 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Glad to have you along this morning. Open phone lines right now. Nothing going on the text line either. 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Got a couple of notes here from, well, let's hold off on that. And I will do this first and then get back to that. Good morning. You're on Wisdom's Buy, Sell, and Trade Show. Who is this?
21: Yeah, good morning, Dan. This is Jay calling.
8: Hey, Jay, how are you doing this morning?
21: Oh, not too bad, I guess, yeah. Yeah, I got a metal wheelbarrow for sale. It's in good shape. Then I got a tackle box full of lures. And then I have a miter saw for sale. My number is 608-792-6868.
8: All right, 608-792-6868.
21: Okay, then my buddy's got three antique chairs. They're pressed back wood spindle backs. She's got three of them for sale. They're antiques. And this number is 608-433-4039.
8: 608-433-4039.
21: Yeah, you got her, Dan. You have a nice weekend.
8: Thanks, you too, Jay. Yep, always good to hear from you. Enjoy. 608-785-7914. That's the phone number if you'd like to join in, or you can text me at that same number as well. Good morning. You're in Wisdoms by Sell and Trade Show. Who is this?

0: Calling to let you know that we have an estate sale going on French Island at 3014 Youngdale Avenue with lots of car memorabilia, NASCAR, beer, automotive parts and tools, and just straight up guy stuff.
1: All right. 3014 Youngdale Avenue on French Island, you said?
0: Yep. Okay. On French Island, yep.
1: Gotcha. What are the hours today, Nick?
0: The hours today are till 2 p.m., but we'll be here. Lots of stuff. Just come make an offer. Price to move.
1: All right. Yeah, when you have an estate sale, there's a lot to get rid of, isn't there?
0: Correct.
1: Yeah. All right. So NASCAR, beer items, tools. What else did you mention that was there?
0: NASCAR, automotive parts, tools.
1: Okay.
0: There's a grill, a topper. There's a lot of antique tools.
1: Okay. Sweet. Awesome. All right. We'll send a few shoppers out to 3014 Youngdale Avenue on French Island.
0: Yep. Correct.
1: All right. Do you want to leave a phone number today, Nick, or just have them stop?
0: Phone number, just have them stop by, or you can call 608-797-7532.
1: All right. 608-797-7532.
0: Correct.
1: Sounds good. All right. Well, thanks for letting us know, Nick. I appreciate it.
0: Thank you very much.
1: You are very welcome. Have a good weekend. That leaves me with open phone lines right now. If you'd like to call me, I can get you on the radio right now. Just checking the text line here. I am caught up there. It looks like too. All right. Good to go. Got a note here. I actually got some mail this morning, and this is from Mark. There are a couple of events coming up that he would like you to know about. First one is the Harry J. Olson Senior Center. We'll be having their chicken queue and bake sale. That is coming up Thursday, October 15th. So that's something to get on your calendar. But if you want the tickets, they've got some pre-sale tickets going on right now, and they would highly encourage you to do that. And that's why he would like to get this on today. You need to order those by October 9th. And the chicken prices are $10, which is a really, really good price. So that is coming up on the 15th. But if you'd like to get some pre-sale tickets, do that by the 9th, which is, I'm trying to think what day that might be, Wednesday, Thursday, Ken? I don't know. Don't have a calendar in here right offhand without looking on my phone. But anyway, they've got a half chicken, potato salad, baked beans, utensils, and so forth, rolls. And they've got a huge bake sale as well. And they will deliver for groups and organizations if you order 5 dinners plus. And all the proceeds will go to the Harry J. Olson Senior Center. And they do a lot of good things there. So if you are interested in those, I think there's a phone number here that you can call too if you'd like to pre-order. If you've got a pen handy, write this number down. It is 608-781-2122. 608-781-2122 for tickets. All right. And that'll be going on, like I said, Thursday, October 15th from 11:30 to 5:30. And the other thing he wanted to let us know about is the 35th annual Great Tri-State Rail Sale. That's coming up already on October 24th, which is Saturday. So the 4000 Foundation is putting that on, and it's going to be a huge event at the Omni Center at on Writers Club Road. It's from 9 until 3 on Saturday, October 24th, and they've been doing this for a very long time. It's one of the Tri-State's largest one-day railroad hobby sale. They've got model railroad and flea markets. There's a swap meet. And just a fun thing to go to if you're into trains, even if you're not. And all the proceeds will go to the Short Line Railroad Heritage Museum in Copeland Park. But they'll have over 300 tables of railroad-related merchandise. You can buy, sell, and trade there, too. They've got toy and antique trains, books, magazines, railroad memorabilia, railroad art, hobby supplies, repair and replacement parts and accessories, and a lot more. So check that out again. Put that on your calendar for Saturday, October 24th from 9 until 3 at the Omni Center in Onalaska. Good morning. You are on Wisdom's Buy, Sell, and Trade Show. Who is this?
2: This is Dave.
1: Good morning, Dave. How are you doing this morning?
2: Fine, and you?
1: I'm doing well. Yeah, thank you for asking. What can I do for you this morning?
2: I've got all

0: sorts of tools for sale, including a 24-inch Leigh dovetail jig, a 24-inch tile cutter, a brand new 3/4 horsepower motor, a jigsaw, a drill press, a table saw, a portable sandblaster, a 2-horsepower air compressor, and people can text me and leave a number or call me at 608-386-0379, and I'll describe and tell them more about each of the tools I have for sale.
1: All right. Area code 608-386-0379.
0: Correct. Thanks again.
1: You are very welcome. Thanks for being a part of the program this morning, Dave. All right. I'm caught up there. Nothing on the text line. And just checking my calendar here, too. When I mentioned the due date for the ticket sales, that's Friday, October 9th. So get those in this week if you're interested in the chicken queue tickets for the Harry J. Olson Senior Citizen. And a big thing coming up here at the radio station next week, too, and that is on October 8th and 9th, we're having our Children's Miracle Network Radiothon. And that starts on Thursday, which is the 8th, from 6 a.m. until 6 p.m. So 12 hours of raising money to help those in need. 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Or you can watch and listen to the live stream at AroundRiverCity.com. And this is a thing we've been doing for a few years now. It helps local kids and families, and all the money raised stays here. Every gift helps Children's Miracle Network support the kids. So a very important thing to do, and it's why we here at Midwest Family do this every year. Again, that is at it's at Gunderson. It's at the Amplify Health by Gunderson Clinic Lobby, so you can stop in there too if you like. But you're certainly welcome to listen to the whole telethon from 6 until 6 on October 8th and 9th, which is next Thursday and Friday. So thanks to our sponsors for putting this on, East Annick Electric, River Valley Remodelers, Slice Jewelry, and also along with Ultra Federal Credit Union, Auto and Toy Trader, Elite Installation, along with Sealands Carpetland, Ace of All Trades, Paul's Heating and Air Conditioning. So thank you for all being the sponsors, and a few more sponsors too. So put that on your calendar for next week as well. A lot going on next week. Good morning, you're on Wisdom Spy Sell and Trade Show. Who is this?
2: This is John.
1: Good morning, John. How can I help you this morning?
2: I still have that brand new, it's called the Evilfly electric bike. It's looks like a mountain bike. It's 26-inch. It's brand new. We bought it. We took it out of the box, and put it together, drove it around the blocks. Just not what we wanted. I ended up buying a motorcycle. There's probably a mile and a half on it. We have all the paperwork for it. Like I said, it's brand new again. I'm not even going to tell you how much I paid for it, but it's just going to get ruined being moved around in a garage. I'm like $300 firm for it.
1: Okay, $300. Gotcha.
2: You can get a hold of me at 608-724-8228. Like I said, brand new. It's just not what we wanted, and $300 and you can have it.
1: All right, 608-724-8228.
2: Yep.
1: Got that right? All right, super. Well, thanks so much for calling, John. Hopefully $300 in your pocket this morning.
2: Yeah, that'd be great. Thanks.
1: All right, you're very welcome. All right, caught up there, caught up on the text line, so good time for us to take a break. Let's do that, and then we'll get back to more of your calls, your text, at 608-785-7914. 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
4: That defund the police radical Rebecca Cook's running again.
6: Yeah, for a third time. And now she's part of the socialist crowd. You see she endorsed that radical from New York, Zohran Mamdani?
4: Doesn't surprise me. 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
6: Well, waiting tables is just what she wants us to see. 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
6: They're just crazy.
4: And dangerous.
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6: Paid for by Van Orden for Congress.
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1: Looking at a cloudy sky right now on St. Joe's Ridge and maybe a few sprinkles here this morning. About a 20% chance, so nothing to get too concerned about. Oh boy, I've said that before and I have been so wrong. But there is a small chance, and we do have a mix of sun and clouds for the rest of the day. It's going to be a little breezy later with a high of 67. 49 tonight with a slight chance for showers early on and then clearing off. And tomorrow's going to be a sunny day. It's going to be breezy with a high of 65. It is 52 at WIZM, News Talk 92.3 and 106.7 FM. It is 5 before 8, 7:55. My name is Dan, and you're listening to Wisdom's Buy, Sell, and Trade Show. If you'd like to be a part of it, the phone number here is 608-785-7914, and you can call or text me at that number, and we'll certainly make a deal this morning. If you're looking for something to do today, scratching your head and saying, I don't know what to do, well, couple of things I know of that maybe you're interested in. There is a craft show today at the American Legion in West Salem that runs from 9 until 2. Of course, they always have the farmers market at Jackson Plaza that opens up here in just a little bit and runs till noon today. And for the kids, there is the Nature Center. They're having one of their programs today again. at the Nature Place. They do this the first Saturday of every month where you can meet the critters and enjoy kind of a nature-focused craft, too. And if you're interested in that, that runs from 9:30 until 11:30 today. And they also, in Onalaska, they've got the Down Syndrome Awareness Walk today at the Onalaska Y starting at 10. All the events start there, and at that time and run until 3 today. They've got dance performances by Misty's Dance, and they've got the Apollani's performance at 11:15. Yeah, just a lot of fun family things going on today, including games, bounce houses, raffles, face painting, and a lot more, too. And if you live in the Arcadia area, the Dynamic Recycling will be there today from 9 until about noon, I think, if you've got some electronic recycling things. And that is in Arcadia at Golden Plump Road. And if you're looking for chicken tomorrow, well, Stoddard's a good place to go for that. At Stoddard Park, they've got their fire department's event called Everyone Goes Home 5K Run Walk. And the run walk starts at 8:30 in the park. And this is to help support the Stoddard Burgeon Fire Department as they raise money to kind of offset the cost of life-saving protective gear that they absolutely need. So if you'd like to help them out, you can go to the chicken queue tomorrow. And I believe the chicken queue starts at, I want to say 10:30-ish or 11, something like that. So the chicken queue, and they've got some other things going on there tomorrow as well. So if you'd like to help support them. And also, let's see, I think this is tomorrow. Boy, I got to double check that now. Yeah, I think it's this tomorrow. This is a quilt show at the Omni Center with 300 quilts on display. They've got some demonstrations as well, a lot of homemade stuff, and there's a raffle too for some quilts. Tickets are a raffle for the only a dollar, so you can maybe buy one of those and go home, or maybe, you know, who knows. I just happened to think of a guy last week that called in. He's got some quilts that he was kind of wondering what to do with. Maybe that's a good place to go. I'm going to double check that. I think it's tomorrow, but I will. I didn't put the date on there. But I'm pretty sure it's tomorrow. It's under my Sunday stuff. So I know I start this stuff earlier in the week on like a Monday or Tuesday. And then it's like by Saturday, it's like I start to question myself a little bit. But all right, those are the events that I know of. So if you've got something coming up that you would like others to know about, certainly give me a call or text on the Wisdom Talk and text line as well. Of course, you got the Brewers playing tonight. Starts at 7:30 as they start their playoffs and hopefully to the World Series. And then game number 2 will be tomorrow at 3. So, yeah, we're going to root for the Brewers. Love to see them in the World Series. Now, then I'll start watching because, like I said, I'm not a big sports guy. I like playing softball, baseball. Kind of did that as a kid growing up on the farm, but I just never got into the sports realm, I guess, except when it comes to playoffs. Then I like to watch, especially the World Series or, Super Bowl when it comes to football. All right, we got news coming up next. More of the Buy, Sell, and Trade Show. 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
15: Identification. I'm Paul Stevens, Fox News. The co-pilot who allegedly attacked that Fly Dubai pilot on Wednesday has finally been ID'd.
16: 29-year-old Omani national Haman al-Hammami. It's also being reported he was born in the United Arab Emirates. Reportedly in 2024, he was grounded by Oman Air over concerns he had adopted radical Islamic views. Fly Dubai reportedly failed to check with Oman Air before hiring the co-pilot who worked for that airline less than a year at the time of Wednesday's attack. The United Arab Emirates saying the co-pilot used the cockpit's crash axe to attack the captain while attempting to carry out a, quote, terrorist attack.
15: And that is Fox's Chanley Painter. Israeli Prime Minister Benjamin Netanyahu saying that Israeli authorities are still looking into whether or not the suspect acted alone on the attack or whether he had assistance from others. President Trump headlining a midterm election rally in Mobile, Alabama.
17: President Trump telling the crowd,
18: earlier today, I spoke with members of the G7 nations, and I'm pleased to report that we have reached an agreement for Europe to release massive amounts of diesel fuel from the heavily stocked reserves, and that's starting immediately.
17: saying he believes the war with Iran will end soon after the midterm elections and bring oil prices down.
18: 32 days from now, we're going to elect Tommy Tuberville as your next governor.
17: And praising GOP candidates in Alabama. Kristen Goodwin, Fox News.
15: The president stopped part of a midterm election campaign tour to promote Republicans. He also made stops in Oklahoma and Texas on Thursday. He heads to Ohio later on today. A federal court in Texas Friday temporarily blocking the Trump White House from building a border wall and other infrastructure across that state's Big Bend region. 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
15: New York's governor ordering investigations in the wake of a lawsuit filed by a woman claiming to have been raped by men at a frat house at Cornell University in 2024.
30: New York State Attorney General Letitia James will now act as a special prosecutor in the case involving claims of rape made against seven students in a fraternity at Cornell University. The original claim was made in 2024, but law enforcement is now accused of not investigating fully.
31: Every New Yorker deserves to know that when they report a crime, it will be investigated fully and fairly.
30: The woman making the allegations is now suing the university, which did suspend and expel some of the accused men, but none were criminally charged, as law enforcement at the time says the woman didn't claim assault. Eben Brown, Fox News.
15: A judge overturning President Trump's decision to fire the court-appointed U.S. attorney in Seattle.
32: In July, the president fired Roger Rogoff less than an hour after judges in Washington state named him U.S. attorney. Rogoff sued. U.S. District Judge Stanley Bastian found the termination unlawful and reinstated him this week. Bastian notes when a U.S. attorney position is not filled with a nominee confirmed by the Senate, federal law authorizes judges of that district to appoint someone until the vacancy is filled. White House spokesperson Lauren Biss says this is yet another ruling from an activist judge trying to undermine President Trump's constitutional authority. U.S. attorneys serve at the pleasure of the president. The Justice Department says it will appeal. Tom Rigotti, Fox News.
15: A dual UK-Iranian national arrested on suspicion of plotting a terror attack following a security incident at a U.S.-run military base in England has now been released on bail. The 25-year-old man arrested Thursday in London on suspicion of preparing terrorist cells, terrorist acts close to the RAF Fairford Air Base. He was the sixth person to be taken into custody and then released on bail in this current investigation.
1: It is 8:05. Good morning, it's Dan, and you are listening to Wisdom's Buy, Sell, and Trade Show. Thank you for doing that this morning. It's a little cloudy outside. Got the forecast coming up here in just a bit for you, too. I'll tell you what that's going to be like. And looks like I got a couple of texts to get to as well. But the phone lines are wide, wide open this morning. So if you'd like to join in on the phone, you've got a deal, I would love to hear from you. Give me a call, or you can text me too, like others have, at 608-785-7914.
13: LaCrosse's official forecast.
1: And it's going to stay cloudy for a little longer anyway. There is a small chance for a brief shower or two maybe in La Crescent, but pretty slim. It's going to get breezy later today, and we'll reach a high of 67 with a mix of sun and clouds. 40 night tonight, still a small chance for showers, then clearing out. And tomorrow, making way for a beautiful day. It's going to be sunny, breezy, with a high of 65. Next week, boy, looking pretty darn good. Lots of sunshine, no rain in the forecast as of now, anyway. That's the key word, now, anyway. Looking at highs in the upper 60s and lows right around the 50-degree mark. Downtown La Crosse, it is 52 at WIZM, News Talk 92.3 and 106.7 FM. 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
25: That defund the police radical Rebecca Cook's running again.
26: Yeah, for a third time. And now she's part of the socialist crowd. You see she endorsed that radical from New York, Zohran Mamdani?
25: Doesn't surprise me. Defunding the police and socialism go hand in hand. What I don't get is how a waitress can afford to run for Congress 5 years in a row.
26: Well, waiting tables is just what she wants us to see. That's not really how she makes her money. Cook's been getting paid this whole time, raking in hundreds of thousands from groups backed by liberal billionaires. Look it up.
25: So Rebecca Cook's not really a waitress. She works for groups that want to defund the police, attack law enforcement, and sides with socialists?
26: Yep, pretty much the opposite of what Wisconsin needs.
25: You can say that again. We're not in New York, and I'm not voting for socialists.
26: They're just crazy.
25: And dangerous.
28: I'm Derek Van Orden, candidate for Congress, and I approve this message.
26: Paid for by Van Orden for Congress.

0: 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Thanks for being on the program this morning, and thanks to those who called in last hour. If you weren't successful with anything happening just yet, you're always free to give me a call back, and we'll give it a second shot. Lots of phone calls just came in over the break. I got 1, 2, 3, 4, 5, a couple of texts. So this hour is going to be rather busy, which is exactly how I love it. Give me a call or text on the Wisdom Talk and text line. I'd love to help you out this morning, too. Either find what you're looking for or sell what you don't need and make a little cash. 608-785-7914. Thank you for holding. You are on Wisdom's Buy, Sell, and Trade Show. Who is this?
1: Steve.
0: Good morning, Steve. How are you doing this morning?
1: Oh, not too bad.
0: Good. How can I help you?
1: I called you last week. I was looking for some 330 Beaver Conibears. I was able to, a guy called me. He had two of them, but I'm still looking for some more.
0: All right. Oh, good. I'm glad you got some calls last week. And what are you looking for? Yeah. What are you looking for again, Steve?
1: 330 Beaver Conibears.
0: Gotcha.
1: For trapping.
0: Trapping. Okay. Sounds good. All right. Anything else I can help you find this morning?
1: Not yet.
0: All right. Well, if you think of something, call me back. What's your phone number?
1: Will do.
0: Okay.
1: Will do.
0: What's your phone number, please?
1: 608-797-3416.
0: All right. 608-797-3416.
1: Yes, sir.
0: All right. Super. Well, thanks for the call, and maybe we'll talk a little bit later this morning as well.
1: All right. Thank you.
0: You're very welcome. You have a good weekend, Steve. It's the Buy, Sell, and Trade Show on WIZM. Good morning. It's your turn. Who is this?
2: This is Ron.
0: Good morning, Ron. What can I do for you this morning?
2: Well, let's see. You mentioned the quilts I called in recently. I still got them. And it's too late for me to enter the quilt show, which is yesterday and today.
0: Oh, okay.
2: Apparently, you have to get them in sometime in June in order to have them shown. But anyhow, the quilts were made in the 30s by my wife's grandmother and the great-grandmother, and they're spectacular, according to a lady in West Salem who's a member of both organizations. And she says that the stitching, not machine stitching, but hand stitching,
0: oh,
2: is as good as she's ever seen. Well, anyhow, that's the quilt show. And then I called you about quarter-inch tapes of the Notre Dame Jazz Festival last...
0: I think it was last Saturday, right? We talked Saturday afternoon. Yeah.
2: Well, I've been extremely busy, and I probably won't call you for another week or two till things calm down.
0: Okay.
2: Because that could be a project.
0: Sure.
2: And, it's a $7 donation to get into the quilt show.
0: It is, okay.
2: And these are quilts that look like the ones in at Westby Saturday Mai. Probably for charity, but I saw several go for $1,000 or more. Hmm. So these are impressive quilts.
0: Okay, cool.
2: Other than that, thank you very much for your effort. 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
0: All right, area code 608-317-5676.
2: But I won't be home till 1 o'clock or so because I'm going to the quilt show.
0: Awesome. All right. Yeah. I just found out about that. My wife mentioned it the other day. It's like, oh, okay. Didn't know that was going on. So I don't have all the details.
2: Starts at 9 today.
0: 9. Okay. Yeah. She didn't give me a lot of details. Just that, hey, do you have this on your list, Dan? I go, no, I did not know a thing about that. So, well, thank you for that time. And yeah, it sounds like a pretty cool thing to go to. And is it today or is it tomorrow?
2: It was Friday and today.
0: It's today. Okay.
2: See, not Sunday.
0: Okay. Well, she gave me some misinformation. I'll have to have a talk with her when I get home.
2: Well, you know, you can look it up on your phone. You Google it.
0: I know.
2: It comes up.
0: Yeah. I just thought I had it on the right spot. But all right, Ron. Well, thanks for the call this morning. Maybe we'll get you some calls on your quilts. Sounds beautiful. Yeah. Hand stitched. That's going to take a lot of time to do those. not like it is today.
2: Oh, yeah, during the Depression, the ladies, wow, yeah. You know, they did what they could.
0: Yeah, exactly. All right, well, you have a great weekend, Ron. We'll stay in touch, too, about your tapes, all right?
2: Thank you.
0: You are very welcome. Have a good weekend. It is quarter after 8:15. You're listening to Wisdom's Buy, Sell, and Trade Show. The phone number, if you'd like to join in, is 608-785-7914. Good morning. It's your turn. Who is this?
3: Hey, good morning. This is Dan.
0: Good morning,
3: Thanks
0: Dan.
3: For taking my call. I got kind of a special item today. Yeah. It's a 96 Ford Escort, two-door hatchback, 1.9 four-cylinder. Is a very rare. It was kept inside every winter. There is not one spot of rust on it. It's not faded. Has original mud flaps, original seat or floor mats. It's absolutely immaculate. It's dark green. It has power mirrors and cruise control and cold air conditioning. It has never been an assault. For sale for $4,500, pretty firm. And then I have electric bike I want $500 for. It's a $1,300 or $1,400 bike, and I'm going south for the winter, so I don't want it sitting around. And I got a outdoor fire pit for $75 with a full 20-pound cylinder. And that should do it for, I got a Caitlin Clark autographed basketball in the box. And my number is 608-780-5256. Thank you very much.
0: You're welcome. 608-780-5256.
3: Yep, that car came from Fulton City Ford.
0: Oh, sweet.
3: It sat in the garage all its life during the winter.
0: Okay, so no rust whatsoever then. That's
3: no,
0: good to hear. Yeah,
3: nothing.
0: Yeah, I like that.
3: Thank you very much.
0: You're very welcome, Dan. Thanks for being a part of the program this morning. 608-785-7914. That's the phone number if you'd like to join in to make a deal. Good morning. It's your turn. Who is this?
4: Yeah, this is Randy.
0: Good morning, Randy. What can I do for you this morning?
4: Yeah, I've got a couple things here. I got a like new, it was worn once, a double X large blaze orange two-piece hunting suit. It was over 200 new. I want $80 for it. Then I got a four-man ice shelter. It's a new condition. It's an ice cube model. I want $80 for that. I got two hard gun cases, one's for a rifle case, one's for a pistol. I also have some traps, six of them, a couple of box traps and the kind you step on. And then I've got two boxes of steel shot, 12-gauge. And I also have some hunting stuff. You can reach me at 608-518-6429.
0: 608-518-6429.
4: Yep, that's right. I'm in Onalaska, so if anybody wants to see this stuff.
0: All right. Sounds good, Randy. Well, thanks so much for the call, and hopefully we'll turn your items into cash for you today.
4: All right, and you have a great weekend there.
0: Thanks. I will. You as well. Thanks for being a part of the program this morning. It's the Buy, Sell, and Trade Show on WICM. Good morning. It's your turn. Who is this?
5: Good morning, Dan. How are you doing?
0: Well, this is Jim Dandy. Good morning. How are you? I'm doing fine. What about you?
5: I'm doing pretty darn good. You bet. Thank you for asking.
0: Wow, it's been a while since we chatted, hasn't it?
5: Yeah, it's been a while. I've got so many things to sell, but I never get around to it, and that's part of my problem, you know, and it's just one of those things.
0: That's okay. But you can only do so much.
5: Life is going good. I feel pretty darn good. You know, life is great. I listen to you every Saturday, and now we get to listen to you every Saturday because you're the only one on.
0: Yeah. Well, I'm going to try to take a Saturday off here sometime soon just to take a short break and maybe get out of town for the weekend. So I don't know which one yet. Haven't decided. Yeah.
5: Well,
0: making plans here.
5: Life, life is what it is. At least you can do it, you know. And it's good to listen to you, Dan. You
0: well, thank you.
5: Do such a good job on everything, you know. And it's just, you know. But what I've got today, Dan, I've got a 8 cubic foot freezer, upright freezer for sale. It works good. I had to get a bigger one last year because we ordered a half a beef, and this one wouldn't have done it, plus our other stuff. So that's why I'm selling it. The thing works great. It's older, but it works great, and I want $100 for it, and it can be seen. I haven't got it running right now. I don't want it running all the time, but I can, if somebody wants to really seriously come and look at it, I can get it on for them. And I've got some older crock. I think I got a 30 gallon and a 25 gallon. Just make an offer, come and make an offer on them, and we'll let them go. Plus I have a 10 inch Craftsman table saw, and I've got some extra gold blades go with it. I'd like $150 for that, and it really works good. I've got two of them, and I don't need two of them, and they're almost identical. I just want to get rid of. I got to get rid of so much stuff. It isn't funny. I could have a 2-day auction here and still probably not get rid of everything.
0: Okay.
5: But those items are for sale right now, and with winter coming up, I'm going to be pretty busy, and so I just want to get rid of some of that stuff and get it out of the way.
0: All right. And how can they reach you today, Jim?
5: At 608-386-9231.
0: 608-386-9231.
5: Yep. And also I got all sorts of homemade chocolates that I make fresh. If they want them, just give me a call on them. $18 a pound, and cinnamon sticks, love food, turtles, peanut butter balls, everything. And that's with the tax and everything, $18 a pound. So if anybody wants an attack, get the same number, 608-386-9231. Give me a call, and I'll make it fresh for you.
0: All right. And I'm sure you're getting ready for the big holiday fair coming up. You're still doing that this year, right?
5: Well, sad part of it is because of the stroke, Dan, I took this year off.
0: Oh, you did? Oh, no.
5: I didn't want to overdo it this year because okay. I want to be 100% when I'm there, and I didn't know if I wouldn't have enough anyways, so I just kind of took this year off. I'm hoping to be back in there next year because I really feel good. I just didn't want to overdo it. Last year was a bad time, and but no, I'll be going down there to see everybody, and I'll take orders all throughout the year.
0: Okay.
5: So if anybody that does down there and wonders why I am, just give me a call, and I'll make up what they want and get it to them. And otherwise, you know, it's going to be sad because they're like a family reunion, all them people that you get so close to all those years, and they got so many neat things down there. I hope everybody goes to the show. Even though I'm not there, I hope they go and see all the good stuff because it's a good show at the Holiday Fair at the La Crosse Center, and that's usually the opening weekend before Thanksgiving.
0: All right. Yeah, I did not know that. Well, thanks for that. And then if they're interested in the candy or the other items, your phone number is 608-386-9231.
5: And everybody have a good day, and God bless you all.
0: All right. Well, thank you so much. God bless you, Jim. Thanks for the call. It's good to hear your voice this morning.
5: Thank you. Yep, thank you. Bye.
0: All right. I am going to answer this real quickly. I'm going to put you on hold, so you'll be the first caller that I just put on hold. But I got several texts to get to, so let's knock out some of those first, and then I will do the break. First one is from Chet. He has a Quantum electric wheelchair for sale. You can call for the details at 608-790-0733. 608-790-0733. 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Tons of nice tools, hunting, fishing gear, beer, Dale Earnhardt items, nice clothing along with jackets, a lot of household, automotive, and more super cheap prices. They say it has to go. Make a pile. Make an offer. I love that. They'll take it. 3014 Youngdale, French Island. And anything that's left after 1:30 today will be even cheaper. He says, if that's possible. So thank you for that. I love your taglines there. Super cheap prices. Make a pile. Make an offer. They'll take it. All right. That's at 3014 Youngdale on French Island. And let's see. I'm looking for a name here. Don't see a name. But anyway, someone is looking for one or more dependable people that will be on call to shovel snow from sidewalks this winter. Also to operate snow removal equipment inside a heated cab and plow about a mile of streets on the north side of Onalaska. This person has all the equipment, just looking for dependable people. So if you are dependable and you want to help out with some snow plowing, you got time to do that this winter, you can call or text area code 608-792-4122. 608-792-4122. All right, several more to get to, but I think I'm going to do the break so I stay on task here and on time. So let's do that. We'll get back to the text, another call or two as well. 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
15: La Crosse's official forecast.
0: We'll see a mix of sun and clouds today. A few sprinkles possible yet this morning. Otherwise, the wind's going to pick up a little bit later today, too. We'll reach a high of 67. Overnight, a few showers maybe. Pretty slim chance of then clearing off down to 49. Tomorrow, sunny and breezy in Brooks Coulee with a high of 65. It is 52 at WIZM. 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It is 8:30. My name is Dan, and you're listening to Wisdom's Buy, Sell, and Trade Show. We've got a caller to get to and several more texts as well. So I'd love to help you out. Plenty of room on the Wisdom Talk and Text line for your items. If you're looking for something or, you know, need something, I don't know, whatever you want to do, it's your show. I'm just here to push the buttons and hopefully the right ones. Sometimes I press the wrong ones. That happens to all of us, though. Give me a call or text on the Wisdom Talking text line at 608-785-7914. Thanks for holding. It is your turn. Who is this?
16: Good morning, Dan. This is George.
0: Hey, good morning, George. How you doing this morning?
16: I'm doing good.
0: Good. Good to hear. What can I do for you this morning?
16: Well, I have 3 ohm web cameras. I mean, indoor cameras. They're in the box. I never took them out. They're brand new. And I'm trying to get $30 each for them.
0: Okay.
16: Like I said, they are brand new in the box, and I just bought them and never got to use them. Okay. So I might as well, turn them into some cash this morning. I also have that entertainment center. It's meant for, a smaller TV to go on top of. It's got storage underneath. And I have a bookshelf. It's got 2 shelves. And it's solid. It's a solid little shelf. And for the entertainment center, I think I'm going to try $20 and our best offer. And for the shelving, $10 our best offer. And I still have those 2 bump stocks for sale. One is for an AR-15, the other one's for, no, excuse me, one's for an AR-10, and the other one's for an AK-47. And I just want to get them out of here. I'll take $20 for both of them. And if anybody's interested in these items, then give me a call at 608-881-1690.
0: 608-881-1690.
16: That's it, Dan.
0: All right, George. Well, good to hear from you this morning, and I hope we'll have results for you this weekend.
16: Okay, sounds real good, Dan. Thank you.
0: You are very welcome. Enjoy the weekend. All right.
16: Bye.
0: I got, a message here from Gail. It is Cat and Kitten Adoption Day at Petco in Onalaska. And if you're interested, that is going on from 11 until 2 today. This is a part of the Tabbytown Cat Rescue Program that Gail is involved with and has been for many, many years. If you're serious about adopting today, you can bring your own carrier, or of course you can buy one at Petco in Onalaska today as well. If you have any questions, Gail is always willing to talk with you. You can give her a call at 608-790-6299. 790-6299. Again, that's from Gail and letting us know about the Cat and Kitten Adoption Day at Petco in Onalaska from 11 until 2. Got a message from Katie. She says she has 3 items for sale this morning. First one is an e-bike brand. I'm going to pronounce this wrong, Katie. NG? Is that how you spell it or pronounce it? NG? It's for sale. Wrote it once. It folds up, and she's asking $850 for that. Second item is a complete set of women's left-handed golf clubs with covers, bags, tees, and balls for $125. And the third item she has for sale is a Mother of the Bride dress. This is a size 12, royal blue. It's been never worn. And said she will send pictures if you're interested in that. So for all of those items, you can call or text Katie at 608-797-7915. 608-797-7915 for the e-bike and the golf clubs and the Mother of the Bride dress size 12. Thank you for the text this morning, Katie. And a yard sale going on. Well, this is next week, but put this on your calendars. So if you could write this down, maybe. So next Saturday, October 10th, from 8 until 2, there is a sale at 745 24th Street North in La Crosse. Calling it a declutter sale. Yeah, that's what I'm trying to do. Maybe I should have a declutter sale. Anyway, no clothing, though, but the featured item are hundreds of Lincoln wheat pennies. Oh, that's interesting. And then one adult Schwinn 21-speed bike, a little girl's bike, a lot of books, CDs, and LPs. They've got a passenger tire size 195 65R15. And she says, for more information on the listing, you can check out Craig's list or you can email smithohm at msn.com. So smithhome at msn.com. And if you need more info on that, you can text me too, and I'll give you some more information. But that's coming up next Saturday, the 10th, from 8 until 2. All right. Okay, took care of that one. And let's see. There is a garage sale today at 3167 26th Street South in La Crosse from now until 4. And they're going to be open tomorrow as well from 9 until 2. What they have there is a wood lathe. It's brand new in the box. Men's and women's clothes, chair cushions, including a chaise lounge, household items, a snow rake, canoe paddles, life vest, and fishing gear. There's a pair of motorcycle helmets and a matching motorcycle jackets, motorcycle cover, antique gas cans, a small flat-screen TV. They've got some homecoming and prom dresses and a lot of seasonal holiday decor. And that's from Justin. And thank you, Justin, for that text. Again, that phone or address is 3167 26th Street South in La Crosse from now until 2 or 4 today, then 9 to 2 tomorrow. And let's see, am I caught up there? I did that one. Got that. There's one more I got to get to, but I got to change the settings on the monitor because I've got it enlarged a little bit and I am missing some of the info. So I will reduce the screen size and get that on after the break. But the phone lines are wide open right now too. So if you'd like to call me on your items, if you're looking for something or want to sell a few things, give me a call or text on the Wisdom Talk and text line at area code 608-785-7914. It's the Buy, Sell, and Trade Show on Wisdom News Talk.
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0: 20 minutes before 9, 840 at WICM. Good morning. It is Dan with Wisdoms by Sell and Trade Show. And if you'd like to be a part of it, lots of room for you on the phone lines. In fact, I don't have anything going on the phone lines. I'm caught up on the text except for one. But if you'd like to join in, you need something, want to get rid of a few items, have an event coming up that you would like others to know about, give me a call or text on the Wisdom Talking text line. And that number is one and the same. It is 608-785-7914. I was going to mention this for my friend Lori this morning. She is looking for a front slide door cooler. So these are the coolers you kind of see behind the bar where they keep their beverages and so forth. And she's not needing it for that, but she does flower arrangements for weddings and so forth on the side. It's her side gig. But, you know, there's not enough room in a refrigerator sometimes when you have homecoming and prom and all those weddings. So she's looking for a slide door cooler. It must be clean, in good condition, and smoke free. So if you have one you'd like to part with or know of where I can find one for her, you can leave a message on my cell number at 608-790-3972, 608-790-3972, and then I will pass that along to Lori later today.

0: She's going to share her traditional fiddle during a live performance. There's going to be storytelling and along with a Q&A. They've also got lots of food, 12 sweet and savory Norwegian bites, beer samples for adults, and family-friendly alcohol-free options as well. They've got a community heritage event, six local cultural organizations, and you can learn how they are preserving the heritage of the Norwegians. And it's all a free event. Donations, though, are appreciated if you can. And they will check IDs, obviously. And that is going on today from 1 until 4 at a historic Country Coon Prairie Church. That is at 2706 Coon Prairie Road in Westby. So thank you for texting me that. Appreciate that. 608-785-7914, the phone number for you to join in. Good morning. It's your turn to buy, sell, and trade. Who is this?
1: Good morning. My name is Jean.
0: Good morning.
1: And I'm just calling to inform everyone that today is Christ St. John's Lutheran School in West Salem's Fall Festival. They're having a car show, which we've had in years past, and it's always fun and been well attended. There'll be food and fellowship, games, bounce houses, pumpkin carving, something for the whole family. It's free. Just come and join us. It's from today from 11 to 3. I should have the address. It's 500 Park Street in West Salem. That's 500 Park Street. It's right off of Highway 16 there.
0: Okay.
1: So there's also the American Legion events going on today, so come and join us too.
0: All right.
1: And thank you.
0: Yeah, well, thank you for letting us know, Jean. So 11 to 3 today is the Fall Festival at St. John's Church in West Salem.
1: Nope. Christ St. John's.
0: Christ St. John's. Lutheran School. Oh, gotcha. Okay.
1: Yep, it's a school event.
0: Gotcha. All right, got it straight now.
1: Okay.
0: All right, thank you much, Jean.
1: Thank you. Right. Bye-bye.
0: You have a good weekend. It's the Buy, Sell, and Trade Show on WIZM. Good morning. You are up next. Who is this?
2: This is Dave.
0: Good morning, Dave. What can I do for you?
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2: Thank you.
0: You're welcome. Thanks for calling back, Dave. You have a great weekend. Buy, Sell, and Trade on WIZM. My name is Dan. Good morning. You're on the Wisdom's Buy, Sell, and Trade show. Who is this?
3: Good morning. This is Vicki.
0: Hi, Vicki. How can I help you this morning?
3: Well, for once, I only have one thing to sell, but I wanted to call and thank you so much. Your program really works. I was able to sell all of my kitchen items, the cupboards, the stove, everything went right away. Your program really works, and I thank you for being out there. I do have one thing left. It's a microwave over the stove. It is a GE, and it's in excellent working condition. But once again, you guys came through, and I thank you very much.
0: All right. Well, I'm glad the program worked for you. It works for me, too, Vicki. I can do some testimonials, too, the last couple of weeks, but that's good to hear. I'm glad. And hopefully we can get rid of the microwave.
3: You do a really good job, and I appreciate it.
0: Well, thank you. Well, how can they reach you, Vicki, if they're interested in the microwave?
3: Okay. My number is 608-780-1281. And right now I'm down at the Wildcat Campground in Brownsville, and I just want to let the duck hunters know they must really be flying this morning because there's a lot of guys out here shooting.
0: Okay. Well, I hope you don't have a dog, because our dogs get pretty scared of shotgun shells and, you know,

0: the sound
1: yeah.
0: of.
1: Yeah, well, my dog is, she's real easy.
0: Okay. Probably used
1: so
0: to
1: good.
0: It by now.
1: We're good.
0: All right. 608-780-1281.
1: Correct.
0: I got that right. All right, Vicki. Well, thanks for the call this morning. And hopefully we'll sell the microwave today too.
1: Well, thank you very much. I appreciate you.
0: You're very welcome. Glad to have you on the program. Buy, Sell, and Trade on WYZM. Good morning. You are up next. Who is this?
2: This is Pete. Good morning.
0: Hey, Pete. Good morning to you. How are you doing this morning?
2: I am doing great here.
0: Good. How can I help you?
2: I have for sale a Remington 870 Express 20-gauge with a rifled barrel and a scope. And the scope's a Slugmaster 3x9 variable. And then it also comes with the bird barrel. And I'm asking $375 or best offer for that. And then I also have a pop-up camper that I took the camper off, and I just have the trailer now. I use it for a trailer. I'd like to get rid of that thing. Just someone can make me an offer on that. It's probably theirs. And then I also have a 5-horse Craftsman wood chipper and a rototiller, 5-horse rototiller for sale. Just make offers. I'd like to see them gone. My number is 608-304-5441.
0: 608-304-5441.
2: Yes, thank you.
0: You're very welcome. Well, thank you for being on the program, Pete. Enjoy the weekend.
2: Enjoy.
0: Okay, I certainly will. All right, I got time for a couple more here. Good morning, you're on Wisdom's Buy, Sell, and Trade Show. Who is this?
3: Paul,
0: good morning. How can I help you this weekend?
3: I wanted to buy a top-loading washer.
0: All right, need a top-loading washer, okay.
3: Right.
0: All right.
3: And also I'm looking for a Savage Model 25, 22 caliber.
0: Gotcha. All right. Anything else you need today, Paul?
3: That's it. Phone number is 608-785-1572.
0: 608-785-1572.
3: That's right.
0: All right, Paul. We'll get on it. Hopefully you can find those items for you this morning.
3: Thank you, Dan.
0: You're very welcome. Thank you for being on the program. All right, got time for one more here before the break. Good morning. You are up next. Who is this? Hello, it's your turn. Can you hear me?
4: Hello.
0: Oh, there you are, Wes. Good morning. How are you doing this morning?
4: How'd you know it was me?
0: I heard your voice right away, and I know it.
4: Oh, thank you.
0: Yeah, well, what's up?
4: Today, poverty forces me to sell some of my favorite rifles. I have 6 Winchester rifles for sale. 4 of them are Model 100s, which are semi-automatic. One is a pre-64. The other 3 are post-64. 3 of them are 308 calibers. The other one is a 243. 2 of them have scopes, nice scopes, slings and cases. I also have 2 Winchester Model 88 lever action rifles. One of these is a pre-64. The other one is a post-64. They are also 308s. I'm asking $1,000 a piece for these rifles. If you took all 6 of them, I'd sell them for $5,700. They're in excellent shape. As I say, they all got slings, a couple got scopes, and they come with a nice case, and I can even throw in some ammunition.
0: Okay.
4: I'm looking to buy a conversion van, a Ford, Chevy, Dodge, something nice, not rusty because I got a rust bucket, but I need something nice. It's got to have a V8 engine. My number is 608-386-8700.
0: 608-386-8700.
4: correct.
0: Get that right.
4: And if they could wait until after the show to call me, I would really appreciate it.
0: All right. So after 10 o'clock, they can give you a call, Wes.
4: Yeah. And have a good day and thank you.
0: Thanks. You as well. Glad to have you on the program this morning, Wes. All right. Boy, it's about break time. I'm going to answer the phone. I'll put you on hold. You'll be the first caller. I've got to remind you this, though. Next week is going to be a busy week, and hopefully you can take time to listen to the CMN Radiothon that is coming up next Thursday and Friday from 6 in the morning till 6 at night. A lot of us here at Midwest Family will be at Amplify Health by Gunnarsson in their clinic lobby area. And what we're doing is raising money for the Children's Miracle Network. 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So that's a pretty important thing that we've been doing for a while. 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
0: Mix of sun and clouds today and 67 later on. Wind will pick up as well. Wind will die down tonight. Maybe a slight chance for showers. and then clearing off later tonight in 49. Tomorrow, looking at sunshine and 65. 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A lot to get to. I kind of messed up the computer screen this morning here. I don't know how I did that, but I did. I got to try to get that back to where I can actually see things here coming up during the break. But anyway, that's enough of me. Good morning. It's your turn to buy, sell, and trade. Who is this?
10: Good morning. This is Don. How are you today?
0: Hey, Don. Doing well this morning. How about you?
10: I'm wondering if anybody has an explanation, a good explanation, why the South Landing at Goose Island is closed on the opening day of duck hunting.
0: Huh. Boy.
10: Gate across, road closed. Talked to a fellow who walked his dog down there. He said there was no trees across the road. Everything just looked normal. But they got the gate closed and no, you know, the road closed.
0: Huh. Yeah, I don't know.
10: Anybody has a logical or a common sense explanation for that.
0: Okay. Well, maybe someone knows more than I do. Do you want them to call you if they know what's going on?
10: Sure.
0: All right.
10: Sure, that'd be great.
0: All right. What's your phone number, Don?
10: 608-792-3892.
0: All right. 608-792-3892.
10: Yeah. Thank you and have a great day.
0: Thanks. You too, Don. Have a good weekend. Let's try one. We got one. Yeah, about a minute left. Let's do this. Good morning, Ren Wisdom's Buy, Sell, and Trade Show. Who is this?
17: Hey, good morning. This is Pete.
0: Good morning, Pete. How can I help you this morning?
17: Hey, I just wanted to advertise an estate sale in French Island, and I believe they went on earlier this morning, but I was just there and bought a bunch of stuff. It's an estate clean out sale. The family's doing it one day only. Till 2 o'clock today. It's at 3014 Youngdale on French Island.
0: Mm-hmm.
17: The house is open. The basement's open. The garage is full. The driveway's full. There's tools. There's all kinds of stuff. Some hunting and fishing. Some really nice clothing. Garage right. stuff.
0: Perfect.
17: And they
0: sounds
17: are
0: good.
17: Dealing.
0: All right. Well, good to know.
17: The bigger pile you make, the better it is.
0: All right. Well, thanks for the call. I appreciate it, Pete. News is next on WIZM.
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18: Blitz continues today. I'm Ann Carrick, Fox News. President Trump looking to boost Republican turnout.
19: The president rallies in Ohio this evening, a state he won by double digits 2 years ago. He spent Friday night in reliably red Alabama telling supporters in Mobile,
20: I don't need the votes. I'm doing this. You know, I'm doing this and I'm not running for anything. But you're going to think of me as on the ballot, right? Everybody promise.
19: President Trump plans to hit dozens of states between now and the November 3rd elections, though his approval ratings nationwide have slipped. He dismisses those numbers, but concedes the party in power historically loses seats in midterm elections. Jared Halpern, Fox News.
18: A former Cornell University student filing a civil lawsuit against the school says she was drugged and gang raped in 2024. Fox's Eric Sean.
21: The reports say that the Cornell student did tell the campus police that she was raped, but it seems that someone withheld that. New York Governor Kathy Hochul now appointing State Attorney General Tish James to investigate the Cornell co-ed identified as Jane Doe in court documents. Her claims that in 2024, she was drunk and drugged when seven members of the Chi Phi fraternity raped her for hours at their frat house. She gave a statement to Cornell University police, and new reports say that she did tell them she was raped, but that may not have been passed on to the district attorney.
18: The DA initially did not bring charges, saying the statement reported she agreed to the sexual activity. A 25-year-old dual UK-Iranian national man arrested Thursday on suspicion of plotting a terror attack is released on bail. Five British national men in their 20s initially arrested on suspicion of explosives and terror offenses near an airbase used by American bombers to strike Iran also released on bail. 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
18: The captain of the Fly Dubai airplane that made an emergency landing earlier this week, Captain Smit Mashar, told the Indian Prime Minister details on how he fought for his life following the attack in the cockpit. Fox's Christina Coleman.
23: He says he fought to open the door to the cockpit, even though the co-pilot had stabbed him mid-air during a violent attack. He says he got that door open and he was grateful that others were able to help out. And Israeli Prime Minister Benjamin Netanyahu shared his beliefs on the co-pilot's intentions.
24: We are investigating now whether he was sent, and whoever sent him will pay a high price.
23: And investigators are also trying to figure out if this co-pilot was working with anyone else to carry out this attack.
18: The UAE prosecutor general alleges the first officer attempted to carry out a terrorist attack during the flight. At least 10 people are injured, two in critical condition, after the driver of a vehicle plowed into the crowd standing in the road to cheer on the Newcastle Knights rugby team. Police confirming it was not a terrorist attack. Counterterrorism Minister Yasmin Khatli urges fans to be careful in the wake of the accident.
25: Please drive responsibly. Take your time. We want everybody to enjoy themselves and help in celebrating what the Newcastle Knights have achieved.
18: Multiple reports stating the incident came after an 18-year-old driver was driving erratically to try and get the crowd excited when he lost control of the vehicle. South Korea reports another ballistic missile fired by North Korea toward the sea, the latest in a run of tests during heightened tensions after landmines blasts injured three South Korean soldiers. Kim Yo-jong, the leader's sister and possibly the second most powerful figure in Pyongyang, dismissed Seoul's demands Friday over the mine blast as utterly pathetic, adding the North intends to cut ties with the South forever. South Korea reporting stepped up surveillance and vigilance for possible further launches.
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0: It is 9:06, 6 minutes after 9 o'clock. 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
1: La Crosse's official forecast.
0: Officially, we'll see a mix of sun and clouds today. We do have a small chance for a few sprinkles on Hamburg Ridge this morning, but pretty slim. It's going to get breezy later today. We'll reach a high today of 67. Tonight down to 49. Tomorrow looking at sunshine and breezy once again with a high of 65. Next week, looking pretty good, actually. No rain in the forecast as of now. We'll see highs in the upper 60s and lows in the 50s. Downtown La Crosse, it is 54 WIZM, News Talk 92.3, and 106.7 FM. 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

0: 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Listening online this morning, you can do that at wisdomnews.com. And if you got the handy-duty app on your phone, you can listen there as well. Thanks for tagging along this morning here on WIZM. My name is Dan. It is 11 minutes after 9. Several calls to get to, several texts as well, but lots of room for you too. We're going to do this until 10 o'clock this morning, so you still have a lot of time to make a few deals here this morning. The phone number, if you'd like to join in, or you can text me as well, is 608-785-7914. Thanks for holding. You are up next. Who is this?
1: This is Joe.
0: Good morning, Joe. How can I help you this morning?
1: I got a fishing boat for sale. It's actually my dad's. He passed away here a couple months ago. And it's a 16-foot, I think it's a semi-modified. It's a tan older boat. It's got a 25-horse engine on it. I can't think of what it is, trolling motor, trailer and everything. We got $500 out of it. That's all we really want. We just kind of want to get rid of it. We don't really have no use for it.
0: Okay. $500 for the fishing boat. Gotcha.
1: Yep. Phone number here is 608-769-1022.
0: 608-769-1022.
1: That's right.
0: All right. Super. We'll get on it. Hopefully $500 in your pocket, Joe.
1: Okay. Thanks a lot, Dan.
0: You are very welcome. Glad to have you on the program this morning. Buy, Sell, and Trade on WYZM. Good morning. You are up next. Who is this?
2: Hello, this is John.
0: Good morning, John.
2: I've been experimenting with metal art, and as such, I'm looking to buy or haul away for people things like old bicycles that you might find doesn't have any value, old nuts and bolts in the larger size kinds of sizes, maybe scrap sheet metal that you may have laying around, scrap copper, steel wire. One thing in particular might be like an old bed spring that has exposed springs in it.
0: Oh, okay.
2: That are made out of steel. Old gears from farm machinery, that type of thing.
0: Oh, sweet.
2: Even old concrete rebar pieces that you might have laying around, or electrical conduit could also be included. And so maybe some other things that I haven't thought about, but I guess I'm looking to obtain some old steel items that I can experiment with.
0: Okay, that sounds
2: fun.
0: And
2: you can reach me at, I hope it will be. You can reach me at 608-799-0962, and if I'm not available, please leave me a message, or if you want to text me at that number, that'll work as well.
0: All right, call or text 608-799-0962.
2: Yeah.
0: All right, super,
2: John.
0: Thank
2: you for the opportunity to put this out there to everybody.
0: You're very welcome. That's why we do the program every Saturday morning, so glad to have you part of it this weekend. All right.
2: Thank you.
0: You're welcome. You have a good weekend, John. My name is Dan. You're listening to Wisdom's Buy, Sell, and Trade Show. The phone number, or you can text me as well at the same number, is 608-785-7914. Good morning. You're on Wisdom's Buy, Sell, and Trade Show. Who is this?
3: This is Ken. How are you doing today, Dan?
0: Hey, Ken. I am doing well. How about you?
3: Oh, I'm doing good so far.
0: So far, so good. All right, we're going to keep that momentum, all right?
3: Okay, sounds good. Yeah. I've got a Behr Kodiak Magnum recurve bow. It's only 52 inches long, so it's very maneuverable through the woods. And it's 45-pound pull at a 28-inch draw. And I've had it for over 40 years, so it's original. And I can't use it anymore, so I thought, well, maybe somebody else could use it. So if anybody is interested, because I don't even know the value of it, so they could give me a call on 608-781-0275.
0: 608-781-0275. 0275.
3: Yep, that's right, and have a good day.
0: Thanks, you too, Ken. Thanks for being a part of that program this weekend. It is 9:15. You're listening to the Buy, Sell, and Trade Show on WICM. Good morning. It is your turn. Who is this?
4: Good morning, Dan. This is Jan.
0: Good morning, Jan. How are you doing this morning?
4: I'm doing good. How about you?
0: So far, so good, too. Yeah, thank you.
4: Yeah. Well, I wanted to advertise my daughter's rummage sale. The address is 312 Ryan Street in Holman.
0: All right. And do you know what she has for sale today at the sale?
4: Oh, all kinds of stuff.
0: All kinds of stuff. Okay.
4: Yeah, she's decluttering. All kinds of stuff.
0: Okay. All right. Do you know how long the sale's going on today, Jan?
4: Actually, no, I don't. I forgot to ask her what time she was quitting.
0: Well, I'm sure she's... That's okay. Probably till noon or 1, I would say, or maybe it's an all day, but at least you got the address, though, right?
4: Yep, I got the address.
0: Well, that's the most important part, see? You're okay. It's all okay.
4: Right.
0: All right, so 312 Ryan Street in Holman.
4: Yes.
0: Gotcha.
4: Yes. And then I also got some Christmas dishes I wanted to advertise. I believe it's pronounced Tin Shan. It's China. It's Deck the Halls. The series is called Deck the Halls. It's 18-piece. Poinsettia dinnerware. There's 8 dinner plates, 8 salad plates, and 2 serving bowls. And then I also have matching. She is from my sister-in-law. She has 12 Deck the Halls Christmas mugs. So each one depicts, you know, the 12 days of Christmas with the holiday song lyrics along with the gold trim rims. And they're 12 ounces. Each.
0: Okay.
4: So I wanted to sell those, and the number they can call is 608-738-4859.
0: 608-738-4859.
4: Yes. Oh, shoot. I almost forgot. I also have one of those vintage half moon. It's got a scallop top. It's one of those... little tables, you know, they're, like I said, it's half moon.
0: Okay.
4: So you could put it, you know, on the hallway or next to a chair or something. So it's got spindled legs and a scallop top to it.
0: Sure.
4: I wanted to sell that too.
0: All right. And the phone number is 608-738-4859.
4: Yes, it is. Thank you, Dan.
0: You're welcome. Good to hear from you this morning, Jan. Enjoy the weekend.
4: Thank you. You also.
0: I certainly will. Yeah, thank you very much. Buy, Sell, and Trade on WICM. Good morning. It's your turn. Who is this?
5: This is Mick.
0: Good morning, Nick. How are you doing?
5: Pretty good. Mick has got some ice fishing equipment he no longer needs. I have an auger, a heater, 8 poles, a couple reels, ice scoops. A little sled to pull it in, and I want $50 for the whole thing.
0: Wow, that's a really good deal.
5: Yeah, season's coming up quick.
0: Yeah, well, hopefully not too soon. I want to enjoy fall first, yeah. But yeah, it will be here before you know it, though. Things kind of creep up on you, don't they?
5: Yeah, and I can be reached at 608.
0: All right, area code 608-394-0584.
5: Yes.
0: All right, I'm sure your phone's going to be ringing shortly here, Nick.
5: Well, I hope so.
0: All right, I hope so too. Well, you enjoy the weekend and enjoy your $50 when you get it, all right? Sound good?
5: All right.
0: Okay.
5: Yep, you bet.
0: All right, have a good weekend. Let's see. Let's do one more call here before the break. Good morning. You're on Wisdom's Buy, Sell, and Trade Show. Who is this?
6: This is George.
0: Good morning, George. How can I help you this time around?
6: Well, I still have those 3 indoor cameras. They're made by Ohm, and they're brand new in the box. I have those for sale. I'm asking $30 or best offer on each one of those. And I also have a bookshelf that's for sale. It's a two-shelf bookshelf. It's about 3 feet long, and I would say about 3 feet high. And asking $10 for that or best offer. And I have an entertainment center. It'll hold one regular-sized TV. It has a storage unit with double doors down below. And I was asking $20 for that or best offer. And I still have those two bump stocks. One is for an AR-10, and the other is for an AK-47. And I'll sell them both together today for $20. And if anybody's interested in these items, they can call me at 608-881-1690.
0: 608-881-1690.
6: Yes, sir, that's it.
0: All right, George, we'll get on it, and hopefully round two will make you richer, okay?
6: Sounds great, Dan.
0: All right, thanks for the call this morning, George. You have a good weekend. All right, so several texts to get to. Craig messaged me here a little bit ago, and he has four new tires for a UTV. Size is 29-9-R14 and 229-11R14. And it's a set asking $400. You can call or text Craig for the tires at 608-769-2630. 608-769-2630 for the UTV tires. Thank you for that this morning, Craig. And let's see here. He missed the number of the rototiller. Okay, I'll look that up probably after the show is over, so I'll get to that. John is looking for Alice Chalmers chainsaws and Alice Chalmers mini bike. If you have those you'd like to part with or know someone who has those, you can call John at area code 608-769-2001. 608-769-2001. Again, that is John looking for Alice Chalmers chainsaws and mini bikes. And got a text here. It's a moving sale today in La Crescent. Lawnmowers, rakes, shovels, stepladder, and many other items as well that are taking up space in the garage. If you are interested, you can call 608-498-5239. Again, it's a moving sale. I don't have an address here, so you just have to call that number, 608-498-5239, for the lawnmowers, the rakes, shovel, stepladder, and a few other things stored in the garage. Speaking of garages, Justin just found in his garage, and he did not advertise it earlier in the group's the yard sale that he's having. He has two older fly rods with reels for sale. The garage sale is at 3167 26th Street South in La Crosse, open till 4 today and from 9 until 2 tomorrow. So if you want to check that out. Again, that's going on today until 4 and then 9 to 2 tomorrow at 3167 26th Street South in La Crosse. This time around, he found some other items he didn't put out. So two older fly rods with reels for sale. And let's do one more text here. This is from Mark. He has for sale two lawnmower attachments. One is an aerator and one is a Thatcher. $50 gets both. Interested, you can call Mark at 608-792-8803. 792-8803 for the two lawnmower attachments, which includes an aerator and a Thatcher for $50. All right, a few more to get to. I'll do that after the break. Let's do that. 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
18: La Crosse's official forecast.
0: Looking at a cloudy sky right now in Bryce Prairie, but that'll change as we head throughout the day. A few peaks of sunshine. Later on, it'll be a mix of sun and clouds. And there is a small chance for an isolated shower this morning, but pretty slim. And we'll see a high today of 67. Overnight, just a small chance for sprinkles and then clearing off. And then tomorrow, looking at a nice day. Sunny, a little on the breezy side, and a high of 65. 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My name is Dan. You're listening to Wisdom's Buy, Sell, and Trade Show. We got about a half hour left of the program. Got one text to get to, but several phone calls to get in first. So let's jump there first, and we'll get you in line here to make a deal. The phone number or the text number, same one and the same. Give me a call or text, and I'd be glad to help you out this morning at 608-785-7914. And let's see, I got to go here. I don't want to mess up the order that I said I would get you in. I think I might have already messed it up. Nope, maybe not. Okay. Okay. If I messed this up, the order I told you, I apologize in advance. Good morning. You're on Wisdom's Buy, Sell, and Trade Show. Who is this?
19: Good morning, sir. This is Randy.
0: Good morning, Randy. How can I help you this morning?
19: I got a few items here for sale, sir.
0: All right, tell me about them.
19: I got a Sears electric ohm meter reader, and it's got the multiple settings to it. I'm asking $30 on that. I got a steel 5-cubic-foot two-wheel yard trailer for behind a guard tractor ATV, and I'm asking $65 on that. And then I got a Husqvarna Pushmore bagger big wheels for $50. I got a cargo glass deer carrier that goes in your receiver hitch on your vehicle, asking $65 on that. 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It's got seats, electric windows. 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It's got a transmission issue. It's got park, neutral, and drive too. I'd like to sell it outright for $2,000, or I'd trade it for SUV or a pickup of compatible price. Number to call, 608-386-8556, 608-269-0548.
0: All right, so the cell number is 608-386-8556. And then your home phone.
19: Good job.
0: Thank you.
19: Yep.
0: Let's see if I can get the second one straight. All right. So the home phone,
19: 608-269-0548. Yes, on a scale of 1 to 10, you got 11 today.
0: 11? Oh, my gosh. Going places now. Going places.
19: Look at that. You're so good. You're so good you even got the sun shining.
0: Oh, boy. I don't know. I don't think I have anything to do with that one, but thank you anyway.
19: Okay, you're welcome. You have a fabulous weekend.
0: All right, you too, Randy. Thanks for the call this morning.
19: Thank you.
0: Buy, sell, and trade on WICM. Good morning. It's your turn. Who is this?
10: Morning. This is Gene.
0: Good morning, Gene.
10: I have for sale illuminated crossbow scope that comes with Barnett Commando crossbow, and then a wood turning lathe with the set of 6 wood lathe chisels. And the last item I have is a 2-man ice fishing house. And it's a fold-up house that comes on a plastic sled for moving it across the snow. And I can be reached at 507-895-2239. Oh, I have one other item.
0: Mm-hmm.
10: A used tire that has at least half the thread left. It'd be good on a pickup or van. An LT21585R16. And phone number again, 507-895-2239.
0: All right, area code 507-895-2239 in La Crescent.
10: Yes, sir.
0: All right. And then you'll talk about the prices when they give you a call on the other items you mentioned?
10: Yes. Yeah. That'll be good prices. I want to get rid of stuff.
0: Okay. Sounds good, Gene. Well, thanks so much for the call, and I hope you get some cash in your pocket for your items today.
10: Thank you.
0: You're very welcome. Thanks for being on the program today. My name is Dan. You're listening to Wisdom's Buy, Sell, and Trade Show. The phone number or the text number, one and the same. You can do either one, and we'll make a deal. That's 608-785-7914. Good morning. It's your turn to buy, sell, and trade. Who is this?
20: This is Jim.
0: Good morning, Jim. How can I help you this morning?
20: Yes, I have a curve alert for a 10-foot trampoline, perfect for some young children. My number is 608-397-7501, and it's a free trampoline. It's in decent condition.
0: All right. 10-foot, you said, right? 10-foot trampoline?
20: 10-foot.
0: All right. So if they're interested, they can give you a call first. Then it's 608-397-7501.
20: There we go.
0: Got
20: Thank
0: it?
20: You very much.
0: You're very welcome, Jim. Thanks for being a part of the program this morning. Alrighty. Good morning. It's your turn to buy, sell, and trade.
21: The call cannot be transferred.
0: Okay. They hung up on me, in other words. Okay. Sorry, I didn't get to you here. Call back, though, please, or you can text me, too. We still got time to do that. Good morning. You're on Wisdom's Buy, Sell, and Trade Show. Who is this? Can you hear me?
22: Yeah.
0: Okay. Good morning. Who is this?
22: My name is Tom.
0: Hi, Tom. How can I help you this morning?
22: I got a few things for sale.
0: Sure. Tell me about them.
22: Well, one is loading ramps. Then I got a wheelchair ramp is 12 inches long. No, 12 inches, long and 7 inches wide.
0: Okay.
22: Then I got two sets of tools for sale.
0: Two sets of what?
22: One has got a lot of screwdrivers.
0: Oh, tools. I gotcha. Okay.
22: Sockets.
0: Sure.
22: That's about it.
0: That's it for today. All right. Well, how can they get a hold of you today, Tom?
22: Phone number 608-799-0940.
0: All right. 608-799-0940.
22: Yes.
0: All right, Tom. Well, thanks for the call this morning. Hopefully we can get your item sold here. All right.
22: Great. Thank you.
0: You are very welcome. Have a good weekend. All right. I'm going to put you on hold, so you'll be the first caller here after the break. I got to do that so I stay on time here. Got a text here from Dependable Diamond Dave, also known as 3D. And he has for sale a Meyer snowplow lift frame tube style for $100. He's got a pet carrier for $20. 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And he also has an adjustable shower chair for $20. He'll also pick up your junk appliances, stoves, washers, dryers, and water heaters, and microwaves and TVs for about $25 each. Let's see. He's got an e-bike, needs a battery for $15. 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And he will do snow plowing. That includes alleys, driveways, and parking lots. 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Or his cell number is 608-385-5271. All right. Thanks for the text there, Diamond Dave. And it is break time, so let's do that. Then we'll get to the phones. 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
0: 20 minutes before 10, 9:40 at WIZM. Good morning. I'm Dan with Wisdom's Buy, Sell, and Trade Show. We've got about 20 minutes left of the program, so let's jump right to the phones. I got another text or two to get to as well, so lots to squeeze in here in 20 minutes, but we're going to do our best to make it happen. Thanks for holding. You are on the Buy, Sell, and Trade Show. Who is this?
7: This is Kurt.
0: Good morning, Kurt. How can I help you this morning?
7: Well, I've got several things here. I've got some firewood for sale. It's kind of a mixture of wood, mainly softwood or whatever, but I cut it for my fireplace. It works good for the fireplace, or it would be good for campfires or fire pits or something like that. And you could probably use it for a wood stove too if you needed to. It burns good. I want, for a pickup load, I want $80 or I've got quite a pile. It's all been stored inside and it's dry, good dry wood. And I got quite a pile inside. I'll take $300 for it all if you want it. I could send you a picture. I've got a pool table for sale. It's in good shape. Well, for sale, I'm going to give it away. It's in good shape and everything. I just need to get it out of my basement. So I'd give that away. I've got a little mini bar

0: but I've got room for something like that. It's in a pole shed. It's got cement floor and everything. It's not heated, but it's clean cement floor and everything. Somebody wants to give me a call at 608-386-2798.
1: 608-386-2798.
0: Yeah.
1: All right, Kurt. Well, we'll get on it. Hopefully, we'll get your items sold here. I don't know, the pool table's free, you said, so we'll hopefully get that out of your
0: I'll
1: way,
0: get
1: too.
0: That way.
1: Yeah, sounds good. Well, thank you so much. You have a great weekend.
0: Okay, you too.
1: All right.
0: Bye.
1: Thank you. Buy, sell, and trade on WICM. Good morning. It's your turn. Who is this?
2: Good morning, Dan. This is Jerry.
1: Hey, good morning, Jerry. How you doing this morning?
2: Pretty good.
1: Good. Good to hear. What's up?
2: I have for sale two pair of sawhorses. That's four of them. And they range in size from 24 inches wide to 48 inches wide. And they're 30 inches high and 36 inches high. And I would... I don't know. I just need to get rid of them, and I would take $5 a pair for them, or I would take $8 for them all. And my phone number, or best offer even, my phone number is 507-895-2897.
1: 507-895-2897.
2: Correct. Thanks, Dan, and thanks for everything you do for us.
1: You're very welcome, Jerry. Well, I'm glad to do it. I have fun doing this, and thank you for being a part of it this morning. Appreciate it.
2: Thank you.
1: 15 before 10, 945 at WICM. Good morning. You're on Wisdom's Buy, Sell, and Trade Show. Who is this?
3: This is Steve again.
1: Hey, Steve, what's up?
3: Oh, I'm just giving a shout out to the late listeners. I'm still looking for some 330 Beaver Conibears for trapping.
1: All right. And that was about it. That's all you're looking for today, right?
3: Yes, I am.
1: If I remember correctly. All right. And don't remember your phone number, though, Steve. Why don't you give it to me, please?
3: Okay. All right. 608-797-3416. Anybody cleaning out their garage, start looking for some Beaver Conibears if you want some extra money.
1: All right. 608-797-3416.
3: Yes.
1: All right. We'll give it another shot here for you this morning, Steve.
3: Thank you.
1: You are very welcome. Thanks for being on the program again. It's the Buy, Sell, and Trade Show on WICM. My name is Dan. Good morning. It's your turn. Who is this?
0: Good morning, Dan, the candy man. You're Jim Dandy.
1: Jim Dandy, the candy man. All right.
0: Jim Dandy, the candy man. Yes.
1: There's a song about that.
0: Not only do I have lots. Pardon?
1: I think there's a song about that. The candy man can. Right?
0: Yep. That's you. Sammy Davis Jr.
1: Yeah, I remember.
0: He was good at it. Yeah. I feel like Scott the Donut Guy from New Hampshire, you know, on the radio all the time. You hear him on internet. It's like, I wish I was him. He sells a lot of donuts, and I wish he was here.
1: Okay.
0: He sells good donuts. Anyways, I've got a 10-inch Craftsman table saw with extra blades. The thing runs great. I just... going to part with it because I got too much in my shop and I don't need two of them and I don't do woodworking anymore. So I want to get rid of that. I want $150 for it and I say it works excellent. And with the extra blades and everything. Anyways, I've got a couple porcelain crocks, 30 gallon and I think it's a 25 gallon. Somebody wants interested, give me a call and you can look at them and make an offer. We'll see how that goes. And I've got what else is it? I can't even remember. But anyways, I got all that stuff. And just give me a call on them items. And I got other items too. I'll put on next week and see how that goes. But anyways, give me a call at 608-386-931. And my candy's fresh. I make it to order. So if you want any kind of good chocolates, and that includes tax and everything, give me a call and we'll see what we can do.
1: Okay. Why don't you give me the phone number one more time, Jim, please?
0: Okay. 608 386.

0: 9231.
1: All right, 608-386-9231.
0: Oh, right away, that was an 8 cubic foot refrigerator or freezer. And it works excellent too. I just needed to get a bigger one. That's why I'm settling that. I like $100 for that. Maybe make me a little offer. But on that, the same phone number, 608-386-9231. Thank you very much, everybody. God bless. Have a good day.
1: All right, you too, Jim. Thanks for calling back. Have a good weekend. And let's see. All right. Good morning. You're in Wisdom's Buy, Sell, and Trade Show. Who is this?
2: Hey, Dan. How are you doing?
1: I'm doing well this morning, Jeff. How about you?
2: Oh, I'm doing great. It's a nice day out there and seemed better now that Dan took my call.
1: Okay. Well, hopefully I can find what you're looking for. I think I know one thing you're looking for this morning, unless you found one last weekend.
2: Oh, yeah. I'm always looking for, probably will be. Hey, I'm looking for a windmill. Doesn't have to be a 90-foot tall one. Just a short one would be fine, but I'm looking if it has a bigger fan or not. Aerometer would be nice, but I'll entertain any kind you got. Then I'm also looking for some firewood. I'm not looking for trees to cut up or anything like that. I'm just looking if somebody possibly has a pile and they just aren't burning wood anymore, or they have some economical wood there and they want picked up or whatever, we would be glad to come and work out a deal and grab some firewood. That's most in La Crosse or Sparta area, one or the other. And then it's that time of year. If somebody wants to still make the wife happy, we can still get their landscaping project done before fall or clean up their yard or get their paver block sidewalk or retain wall or whatever landscaping done. And we can also get their snow plowed. So if somebody needs some snow plowing, give me a call or hauling or commercial parking lots are fine too. But I do have one thing for sale here that I saw some wheels for a Dodge pickup truck. They're aluminum. They're like a rally race wheel. They got the bolt pattern on, but they got like the bolts all the way around and they're aluminum finish. They're for like, they're five, I think they're 10 by 15 wheels. And if somebody's interested, I would be happy to send them a picture because they're hard to describe on the air. But hey, anybody needs any of that, they could give me a call at 608-738-1970.
1: 608-738-1970.
2: One quick comment. I hope you have a great weekend, and I appreciate your phone system that gives everybody a chance to get through. So thanks a lot, Dan.
1: You're very welcome. Well, thanks to our engineers for doing that. Thanks for being on the program this morning, Jeff. All right. I got a text here. Let's see. There's a moving sale in La Crescent. And they've got two antique bicycles, a wheelbarrow with two. Okay, let me start this over. Okay. Hey, there's a moving sale today in La Crescent, including two antique bicycles, a wheelbarrow, two cupboards that are suitable for garage installation with shelves, and a few other smaller items that they're selling as well. All the items are reasonably priced. If you're interested, you can call. No address to give you, just a call at 608-498-5239 in La Crescent. All right, got to take a break. We'll get back to the Buy, Sell, and Trade Show shortly after. It is 9:52 at Wisdom.
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15: LaCrosse's official forecast.
1: A cloudy sky right now at the corner of 2nd and State, but we'll get some sun on here later today. There's also a small chance we could see a few sprinkles, but not betting on it. How's that? 67 for this afternoon. Wind will pick up a little bit later today as well. Slight chance for showers tonight, then clearing off. Tomorrow looking sunny, breezy, and 65. It is 56 at WIZM, News Talk 92.3 and 106.7 FM. It is 5 before 10. My name is Dan. We've got a lot of phone calls to get to. I'll do this one text here very quickly. We got a message that there is a big estate sale today going on at 3014 Youngdale Avenue on French Island, and that runs from now until 2. 3014 Youngdale Avenue. Thanks for holding. You are on the Buy, Sell, and Trade Show. Who is this?
16: This is Don.
1: Good morning, Don. How you doing?
16: I'm doing pretty good.
1: Good.
16: I just went out to the landfill yesterday to find out that I could take this topper that I have out there. So I'm going to, last time before I get rid of it, I've got a full-size fiberglass topper for an F-150 Ford pickup. It's a full-size box, 6 foot by 8 foot. It works. It's in one piece, no broken glass or anything like that. But it's free. All you got to do is come and pick it up. It's going to take more than one person or two people to put it on a truck.
1: Gotcha.
16: So you got to have help. But it's free. If somebody's got an idea that they can use it for putting on a trailer for storage or whatever, all you got to do is come and pick it up. And you can get a hold of me at area code 608-781-3475. I'm on French Island. So if you've got a use for it, give me a call.
1: All righty. 608-781-3475.
16: Right. And I appreciate it.
1: Yep.
16: Thank you.
1: You're very welcome, Don. Have a good weekend. Buy, Sell, and Trade on WIZM. Good morning. It's your turn. Who is this?
17: This is Tom.
1: Good morning, Tom. How can I help you this morning?
17: Well, I'm looking for a few things, and one of them is that guy that used to call in and sing every once in a while. Whatever happened to him?
1: Oh, boy. I don't know. I know we were talking about that just the other day, and I remembered his name. It was Rod. He would call in and do a little singing on the show. I have no idea. It's been many years, so maybe he moved out of town. I think he did live somewhere else, but he was in town for a while, too, I believe. Does that sound right?
17: Oh.
1: I don't know.
17: Yeah, it was kind of different, kind of entertaining.
1: Oh, yeah. You don't want to hear me sing.
17: nor me.
1: Yeah. All right. Well, what can I help you find today, Tom?
17: Well, I'm looking for three different things. Some Lake Superior agates. I'm also looking for that Mons Anderson coin. Looks about the size of a penny. He made those back in 1863. And then I'm always looking for anything White Beaver or Dr. Frank Powell or D. Frank Powell. He went by as well as the White Beaver when he was running for governor of Wisconsin back in 1888. Specifically that coin or token or campaign piece about the size of a quarter, I suppose. Anyway, looking for those things. And my number is 608-397-9065.
1: 608-397-9065. All right. Well, thanks so much. Yeah, I'm sorry. Go ahead.
17: Well, any chance I could say hey to somebody quick?
1: Oh, sure. Of course.
17: Okay. Hi, Steve and Anna.
1: All right.
17: Good morning.
1: Right. Sounds good.
17: Thank you.
1: You're welcome, Tom. All right. Can we do this in about 30 seconds, you think?
18: Yeah.
1: Okay.
18: Yeah. Solar panels.
1: Solar panels?
18: I got solar panel, a 6x10 solar panel with 10 individual windows in it, and I'd like to get at least 200 for it, maybe 100 and a half.
1: All right, and what's your phone number, please?
18: It's 608-582-2263.
1: All right, sounds good. And that wraps up the show this morning. News is next.
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19: More information. I'm Paul Stevens, Fox News. The co-pilot who allegedly attacked the Fly Dubai pilot Wednesday has been ID'd. Fox's Chanley Painter.
20: 29-year-old Omani national Haman al-Hammami. It's also being reported he was born in the United Arab Emirates. Reportedly in 2024, he was grounded by Oman Air over concerns he had adopted radical Islamic views. Fly Dubai reportedly failed to check with Oman Air before hiring the co-pilot who worked for that airline less than a year at the time of Wednesday's attack. The United Arab Emirates saying the co-pilot used the cockpit's crash axe to attack the captain while attempting to carry out a, quote, terrorist attack.
19: Now, Israeli Prime Minister Benjamin Netanyahu says Israeli authorities are still trying to figure out whether the suspect acted alone on the attack or if he had assistance from others. President Trump back on the campaign trail today following a Friday night rally in a Republican stronghold.
21: Alabama is a reliably Republican state, carried easily by President Trump in elections past. But this year, he is urging his supporters to turn out for down-ballot Republicans.
22: So just think of what the Trump administration and our Republican majorities have accomplished in less than 2 years' time. Nobody's ever seen this before. Nobody's ever done it. We have.
21: Today, President Trump returns to Ohio, a state he won by double digits 2 years ago. Polling now shows Democrats in position to potentially flip a Republican-held seat that could decide control of the Senate. Jared Halpern, Fox News.
19: Federal court in Texas on Friday temporarily blocking the Trump White House from building a border wall and other infrastructure across the state's Big Bend area. That's a key legal win in a battle from opponents who will push back against a key campaign promise at a border wall. 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
19: New York's governor ordering more investigations in connection to a lawsuit filed by a woman claiming to have been raped by a number of men at a Cornell University frat house back in 2024.
3: New York State Attorney General Letitia James will now act as a special prosecutor in the case involving claims of rape made against seven students in a fraternity at Cornell University. The original claim was made in 2024, but law enforcement is now accused of not investigating fully.
4: Every New Yorker deserves to know that when they report a crime, it will be investigated fully and fairly.
3: The woman making the allegations is now suing the university, which did suspend and expel some of the accused men, but none were criminally charged, as law enforcement at the time says the woman didn't claim assault. Eben Brown, Fox News.
19: A judge overturning President Trump's move to fire the court-appointed U.S. attorney in Seattle.
5: In July, the president fired Roger Rogoff less than an hour after judges in Washington state named him U.S. attorney. Rogoff sued. U.S. District Judge Stanley Bastian found the termination unlawful and reinstated him this week. Bastian notes when a U.S. attorney position is not filled with a nominee confirmed by the Senate, federal law authorizes judges of that district to appoint someone until the vacancy is filled. White House spokesperson Lauren Biss says this is yet another ruling from an activist judge trying to undermine President Trump's constitutional authority. U.S. attorneys serve at the pleasure of the president. The Justice Department says it will appeal. Tom Rigotti, Fox News.
19: A dual UK-Iranian national now released on bail after being arrested on suspicion of plotting a terror attack at the U.S.-run military airbase in England. The 25-year-old man was arrested Thursday in London on suspicion of preparing terrorist acts near the RAF Fairford Air Base. He was the sixth person taken into custody in the case and then released on bail as the investigation continues. I'm Paul Stevens. This is Fox News.
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9: LaCrosse's official forecast.
26: Sunshine mixed with clouds at times today, with a slight chance for isolated rain showers. High temperatures reach up to 65. Winds out of the south, 8 to 15 miles an hour. Slight chance of rain showers tonight. Lows dip down to about 50. Cloudy skies expected. High temperatures reach up to 65 tomorrow. Mainly clear skies. Right now, it's 55 degrees.

0: Good morning, gardeners. It's Sunday morning. It's time for your favorite gardener and mine, Patrick Parent. Get yourself a cup of coffee and get out a notebook because it's time to solve all your gardening problems.
1: Good morning, gardeners. Welcome to the Parent Family Garden Club. I'm your host, Patrick Parent, and I'm going to be here for the next couple hours to give you as much information about what you could be doing in the garden now, as well as answer a few questions, talk about a few different topics during the show. Now, before I get into any of that, there are a few ways to get a hold of us. And first one, you can give us a call. Our phone number is 339-645-0201. Again, 339-645-0201. You can text that phone line as well. Do realize that no matter what, there is a voicemail, right? It's just easier to keep it that way. It's very automated. So just keep that in mind. Also, you can email us. 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You could also go to our website. Our website has the same URL as the email address. 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There's a way for you to send an email from there. You could also find the podcasts, some of the old ones that we have, and even some more information on there. So, you know, we're working on a bunch of stuff, trying to get it added in the upcoming weeks. So lots of ways to get a hold of us. So love to hear from you guys. You can even go on Facebook or one of those and ask questions there. There's a ton of ways. I'm out there for you to get help with your garden. Now, you know, this past week, it was at least in New England and a lot of it, there's been a ton of rain, right? They had the nor'easter that hit up in this area. Some areas, I think on Cape Cod, got like, I think I read like 7 or 8 inches of rain. I mean, absolutely crazy amounts of rain to have all at once. And, you know, it's definitely helping with a lot of the droughts, but, it's been a lot, of rain. It's very good for our lawns, very good for our garden, very good for everything that we have outdoors. And, you know, being from New England, I got to complain about it because that's kind of what happens is, I want my weekend. I want to enjoy it. I want to do some things, but rain is good. Rain is very good that we've had, and it's not just our area that's had it. I know, you know, more south of us up the coast has had a bunch of rain. The first time we saw the sun in like 5-6 days was Wednesday of this week, right? So it just felt like dreary, almost winter, like, you know, at the end of February into March when it's gloomy. That's how the feeling has been. But, you know, we've got some ups and downs. We've had some warm days. Now we're going to get some more colder days. They're cooler days during the day, but it's October at this point. So you kind of feel like that's going to happen anyways. So our garden is starting to feel it. It's starting to feel the changes in the weather. I think they're confused. Our garden is confused just based on how there have been some ups and downs. And so I wouldn't be surprised if you're seeing some of your plants still trying to push, you know, flowers, trying to push more fruit in the veggies, right? Just doing a couple of those things that you kind of saw it starting to head down. Now it's popped up. It's like that last burst of energy, trying to get produce as much as it can, right? The goal for the majority of plants is to go to seed so it can reproduce. And so something like this happens, it takes a couple days and then it's like, all right, we've had that like brush with death, that issue, and now we need to go to seed. We got to figure a way to reproduce and continue on. And so you might start seeing some of the plants kind of just force that. It's hasn't been cold enough in the Northeast, the northern part of this, the country as well, where we've had a number of frosts or anything. Further up you go, closer to Canada, northern New Hampshire, New York, Vermont, Maine, go across Michigan, all the way across. They've had a few, right? A couple of them. But as you head south, it's not as bad. But then as you head even further south, it's still warm. Okay. So, weather is so schizophrenic, I feel, when it comes to our garden and what it does. It is something that we talk about a lot. I used to base it off on everything in the show, and I would talk about it constantly. I still do to a point, but it's harder now because some of that weather information isn't as easily accessible. You can't get it as much. Now, yes, there's 100 different apps. There's all these things, but it feels like now more than ever, the information's not as relevant, or it is changing so quickly that you just can't tell if it's going to be real or not, and you just don't know it. There's that question out there. So you can't plan the garden. You can't plan certain things based on that. So it's, you got to think about it. They're kind of going off subject here, but it makes me think about when I learned to water plants the right way, right? You can never plan on rain or the weather. You have to, when it comes to watering on a day-by-day basis of how you're going. Just because the weather said it's going to rain doesn't mean it's going to rain, right? Until it's raining, sometimes you don't know it's raining. And some of these apps will tell you it's not raining and it's raining, right? So what I'm getting at here is we can't always rely on it. We have to plan what we can do in our gardens, what we should be doing, how we're going to do it. And we just have to adapt. I mean, that is what gardening's about. Gardening is about getting outside and trying new things. Is it getting, your fruit, your veggies? Yes. Is it getting beautiful flowers? Yes. It's all those things too. But you just have to adapt constantly. And so there's so many moving parts. And that's one of the things that I've always talked about with is kind of keeping that log, keeping that information of how the weather has done things and what happens to your plants. The journaling aspect of all of this. When you journal about your garden and saying, all right, during the month of August, it rained half the time or it was hot the whole time, and this is what happened to my garden. You can plan according to that, but realize you're going to need to adapt. But it's going to help you plan. And so there's a lot of things that we look at with the garden that you can plan all you want. But when Mother Nature gets upset or says, well, you guys are complaining you don't have enough water. Well, here you go, right? That happens all the time. That's kind of what's going on. Anyways, number of things to discuss today. We're going to talk a bit about, I have a question in an email. Also going to talk a bit later on about stink bugs. Now, stink bugs have just, they're a lot. They've started to head into the houses. Talk a bit about, we're seeing some at my house in the area.
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1: That'll be coming up at some point as time permits. But with the temperatures still being in the 60s, high 60s, some 70s during the month, during this early part of the month, we still have some good amount of time to be working in the garden. you know, whether it be in the lawn, putting some seed down, fertilizing, or in the garden by keeping our plants going. Maybe it's a one last fertilization. Maybe it's a good cleanup. But we have that time still based on the way the temperatures are going. Now, I know I said don't plan on it, but from what you can kind of see, we're not seeing some crazy temperatures dip for about 2 weeks, which gives us a good amount of time to still put the seed down, put the fertilizer down. The ground is not going to freeze just yet, or at least I hope it doesn't. The ground temperature is going to be well above freezing, so you're going to be able to do this because we are still talking about making sure we fertilize and water until the ground freezes. We have time. We have time for all of that. So we'll discuss that as well as time permits and anything else that pops up while we're discussing the garden today. So I do need to take a break. We'll be back in a few.
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15: That defund the police radical Rebecca Cook's running again.
16: Yeah, for a third time. And now she's part of the socialist crowd. You see she endorsed that radical from New York, Zohran Mamdani?
15: Doesn't surprise me. Defunding the police and socialism go hand in hand. What I don't get is how a waitress can afford to run for Congress 5 years in a row.
16: Well, waiting tables is just what she wants us to see. That's not really how she makes her money. Cook's been getting paid this whole time, raking in hundreds of thousands from groups backed by liberal billionaires. Look it up.
15: So Rebecca Cook's not really a waitress. She works for groups that want to defund the police, attack law enforcement, and sides with socialists?
16: Yep, pretty much the opposite of what Wisconsin needs.
15: You can say that again. We're not in New York, and I'm not voting for socialists.
16: They're just crazy.
15: And dangerous.
17: I'm Derek Van Orden, candidate for Congress, and I approve this message.
16: Paid for by Van Orden for Congress.

0: 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And love to hear from you. Even if it's not a question, it's more of a topic that you would like me to discuss. Always looking for your input of how I can make it relevant for you, right? As I've said before, we're across the country. A lot of the things, they might have a different name or a different climate, but a lot of the same things affect them, whether it be, insects, diseases, droughts, too much rain, those types of things. They will definitely affect the same across the country. So I am here to help you out with that. Okay. I want to go to an email I got, and it says, first off, love the show. I've been trying to propagate a piece of my purple smoke bush for my neighbor. I first tried cutting off a small shoot, dipping it in rooting hormone, then placing it in a cup of water. That did not work. Next, I took another shoot, scraped off a bit of the outer coating, not really bark at this point, dipped it in honey and the rooting hormone, and planted it in potting soil that had been watered. After about a week, it looked like it was dying. Also, what can I do differently that would give me success? Thank you for any advice on this matter. And there's a picture of the transplant, and the leaves are starting to curl. You can tell they're browning and drying out. So let's talk a bit about timing of taking a cutting from a smoke bush. The best time to really do it is early to mid summer, right? So we are technically in the wrong time frame, but you can do it from June to August. That being said, that's not the reason why it's not working. And I think the attempts you have made have been some of the things that a lot of people would have done. I myself would have done it as well in a few of these. But let's kind of get into some details and say what else is going to make it more successful. And, based on the picture that I'm seeing, it is a good shoot. The shoot from the plant. Because what we're looking for is we're trying to select a healthy current season lateral shoot. We need it to be about 4 to 6 inches. And that's everything that I'm seeing in this picture. One tip that I learned just recently, because I was doing a little bit of research on this to see what else we could do, was make sure you cut it in the early morning. Because at that point, the plant's water content is at its highest because it hasn't had all day to dry out, right? So that's one tip I've recently learned. I wanted to pass it on. I thought it was perfect timing for this. Now, so we find the lateral shoot that we want. It's 4 to 6 inches. It is, this year's growth. It's not the old, very woody branch. It's the new year's growth, and you can tell that. You don't want to get something that has flowers on it. Obviously, the picture I have, which, because it's radio, you can't see, doesn't have flowers on it, or it doesn't even show that there would have been flowers on top of it. But for everybody else who's listening, make sure it doesn't have the flowers on it. Make sure it isn't huge. It's that 4 to 6 inches versus 12, 14 inches piece. We're not looking to do that. So we find the perfect spot.
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0: At that point, because the water's in it, it absorbs the water, and we're ready for a second cut eventually. Because the first cut is to cut it from the plant. The second cut will be to immediately do some work to it. But the one thing I want you to look at is cutting at a 45 degree angle, right? It gives you more surface space on the way the angle is for soil to where the roots will start to form that contact, okay? So we need to make sure that that is happening. I just looked up. I do have to hit another break. So we will come back, continue the story about what we should be doing to propagate smoke bush here. So stay tuned. We'll be back in a few.
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1: Lacrosse's official forecast.
16: Sunshine mixed with clouds at times today, with a slight chance for isolated rain showers. High temperatures reach up to 65. Winds out of the south, 8 to 15 miles an hour. Slight chance of rain showers tonight. Lows dip down to about 50. Cloudy skies expected. High temperatures reach up to 65 tomorrow. Mainly clear skies. Right now, it's 57 degrees.
0: And welcome back to the Parent Family Garden Club. Our phone number here is 339-645-9└. 0201. You can text or call that number. Right now, we are talking about propagating a smoke bush. Donna had emailed us, and she tried a couple ways. We're trying to help her be successful. Really quick, best time to do it, early to midsummer, so June to August. Cut it early in the morning because the water that's in it, there is more into the plant. 45 degree angle when you cut the stem. And we're making sure it's just below a leaf node, right? So just below it. Now, again, you know, we're looking at a 4 to 6 inch. You could do 8 inches, but we want to remove all the leaves on it except for 2 to 3 leaves at the top. Okay. The reason why that is happening, why we're saying to remove it just down to 3, is if you have a lot of leaves, that plant is trying to pull moisture still because it's trying to make sure that the leaves are okay. So it's trying to pull the moisture that's needed to help root it up into those leaves to keep the leaves going. So less leaves can really cut, you know, the reduction in water by half. So if you, you know, leave about 2 to 3 leaves on the top, should be good. Okay. Once that happens, you want to actually scrape some of that bark off. And it's about a half an inch to a full inch around, not depth, around the bottom of the stem. We're exposing the inner tissue. It's going to be a different color, right, than that brown that is outside. So we want to expose the outer tissue. So about half inch to an inch. I would say better to go to about an inch. That right there, plus that 45 degree angle, is giving lots of space for root development, for that soil contact that it needs to happen. Okay. From there, you do dip this plant into rooting hormone. Your rooting hormone, you can purchase very small containers. It almost looks like a medicine, not the medicine you would get from like a CVS, but like the medicine jars for like Tylenol, right? It's about the same size and it's got the powder in it. You want to make sure, you know, you do use the hormone. And I know Donna has in this. You can wet it, but you don't want it to be like sopping wet. You want it to be damp so that some of that hormone will stick to it. They also, you could do the powder, but they also have a liquid form that might actually help go a little bit quicker absorbing it into it, because the liquid, the plant will try to absorb it to help with the moisture. So it'll pull into it a little bit more to you know, just give more to the plant. Now, we want a very light soil. You know, it's almost like we are looking for a soilless mix, right? Now, a soilless mix is one that doesn't have like dirt in it. A potting soil that has peat moss and perlite is probably the great easy one to do. You can find seedling and cutting mixes. Now, Espoma has one. Costa Maine has one. There's a couple other ones that I can't think of, but there are seedling and cutting mixes. It's very light mix. You want to make sure that soil is wet. And if you've heard me talk about it before, anytime you're repotting something like this and using soil that is a soilless mix, it needs to be wet down before you plant. I always go back to the same thought. Anytime I have this conversation, I can still see myself in the back of the third greenhouse at the family patch that my family used to own up in Maine. We had a potting bench that the back and the left side had a wall up basically. We would fill it with a giant bale of ProMix, like a 3.8 cubic bin, throw it in there, and we would just soak it. And we would just have water sitting there, and just it would almost become mud to a point. And then as it goes, it would then get into that soil that you know, right? So it's very important to pre-moisten this, because we're not going to want to water this for a while. We want it, it can't really absorb it after you've put it into the soil until roots have developed. It needs the roots to absorb it. When we cut, when we make the cutting, actually, while I'm talking, I'm thinking about it, so I apologize. But one of the things I was thinking, now let's reverse a little bit to where that rooting hormone is. Say we're going to use a liquid, right? Don't do any of the cutting yet around it or a fresh cut. What I want you to do is scrape that bark, make a very fresh cut, but cut it in water like you would with cut roses, stem roses, so it will absorb some water. That way that water, you don't lose the water content. Then when you put it in either a liquid or a powder form, it kind of absorbs it as well. So I apologize. It just, as we were talking, I was like, oh, this is the way to do it, and the way I've done it before. Anyways, so moisten the soil. Get the soil in the container that you want. You know, we're looking to have a pre-poked hole in the center, because we don't want to just push the stem into the soil. When you do that, any of the rooting hormone that you've done gets pushed up and goes away from the soil, the contact of the inner bark, the inner cambium of the stem. Okay. So once you have done that, then you can kind of pinch around the soil to hold that stem in place. From there, one of the best ways to kind of create some greenhouse effect is create a humidity tent. You don't have to go out and buy like the growing tents, the small ones that you would use as like a cold frame or something like that. You can use a plastic bag, especially when the cutting is only 6 to 8 inches long. And you can put that right over the top. Now, we're not trying to have that bag sit on top of the plant. You get a couple stakes to hold it up. But what's happening is you're creating your own, you know, dome over it. It's creating the humidity. It's getting the moisture in there to stay. Now, one thing you will need to add is like one or two holes on that bag so that there's some air circulation that can go, so it's not just stagnant air. Now, you do want to use clear plastic. So a big Ziploc bag would be fine, not like a plastic bag that you get at the grocery store or, you know, Target or Walmart, wherever you go, right? We want like a Ziploc bag to put over the top of this. They also do make humidity domes, right? So they do, like they have it, so you can just place it right over. That's an easy one too, but you know, I don't think we're spending, the idea for me is we're not gonna spend all this money to put the humidity over it when a Ziploc bag would do, okay? So poke a couple holes so the air circulation happens, and then you're going to place it into an area with indirect light. We want it to be warm and a bright location, but we don't want the direct sun hitting it, right? So it almost like contradicts.

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0: Consistently moist, but we don't want it to be a mud pile. Now, we're not watering all the time, but we're making sure there is moisture in the soil. Now, here's the thing. Rooting something like this can actually take up to 2 months before you see root development. So it's kind of frustrating, right? You're not going to know for 2 months if it fully does it. Well, here's something else you can do. You can every once in a while check and see, pull on the stem up, see if there is any resistance. If you're starting to feel a resistance, like it's pulling back at you, well, the roots are starting to develop and we're working our way to be successful. But I also want you to realize this is a long process. This isn't a, you know, couple weeks like some other cuttings, right? It's not one, I mean, you could do it, but it's not one that you're going to watch the roots develop in a buck in a glass vase, because it can take forever. And by the time that happens, the water is so gross. If you left it in there for 8 weeks, obviously you'd clean it, but 8 weeks of water sitting in there, it would be a lot, right? So don't get discouraged. It doesn't always happen right away. It doesn't always happen. And so for me, what I like to do is I like to have more than one cutting in a container. Now, I look to get more of like a squat type pot that's wider, that you could put three, maybe four or five in that soil. And hopefully one of them roots. You got a better chance of doing five than one, right? So those are some options when it comes to propagating, you know, a smoke bush. And a lot of times this is the way you would do with any plant that you're trying to propagate that has a woody structure to it. But again, realize it's going to take some time. It's not an overnight thing. And I know Donna knows that. But for anybody who hasn't done cuttings before, I don't want you to get discouraged. Oh, it didn't work. Well, maybe it's still trying to work and it needs a little bit more time, right? So something to be thinking about when it comes to cuttings this year. Other thing, just think about it for next year, really. I think that's going to be beneficial, but you can try it now. What's the harm that it's going to do? Anyways, I'm going to take another break. We'll be back in a few.
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0: 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And I'd love to hear from you guys. Like I said earlier, it doesn't have to be a question. It could just be a topic. I've had a number of people just send me emails and say, hey, could you tell me about this? And it's easy to do. And I'm not going to lie, it helps me kind of get the show to just kind of flow. I can figure it out as it's going. Anyways, so we talked about propagating. And, you know, I was thinking about it during the break. I didn't really explain. I said, make sure that's a leaf node. And I know a lot of people know what leaf nodes are. But I kind of just wanted to, for somebody who was like, what's a node? Or somebody that just might not, you know, be new to gardening, new to cuttings. The leaf node is that little bump on the stem that where a leaf was or could be growing. It's swelled out. It's individually out. It's a very small spot to it. And it's at the base of a leaf always. The way to look at it is we want to have multiple nodes on the plant to have more success, but not as many leaves, right? So just want to kind of bring that up. I say some things sometimes, like everybody knows what we're talking about. And sometimes I think about it and like, hey, if I step back a little bit, what could I help you understand a little bit more instead of just, you know, spouting off for 10 minutes? But you know, the thing is the nodes are very important. It's basically the nodes are, where the plant stem cells are, right? It acts like that's where everything is. And they can really change the way they need to go, whether it be leaves or roots. I don't always say to do this. And again, I don't think we need to do this on the smoke bush, but if it happens that some of these nodes are under the soil, the plant actually knows that it needs to produce roots from that area, not leaves, and knows if it's above ground, it needs to produce leaves or branches or stems. It's kind of cool how it works. It just knows what to do, and it knows it in a different situation how it should work. So just keep that in mind when you're taking cuttings on anything. You can use that when it comes to pruning, right? We talked about for propagation, cut it below a leaf node. When we talk about pruning, we talk about cutting right above a leaf node. So leaf node is very important. It's really tells you what's going on and where on your plant. So I want you to just kind of give you that info. Now let's see, lost my train of thought a little bit here, but for propagating, as I mentioned in the last segment, it is super important just to be patient. It is something that can take so much time. One thing I kind of had forgot to mention is once it starts to grow, it has gotten
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0: Sure that when it first starts forming new growth on the top, we actually want to pinch it back. Because if it's small and we pinch it back, the idea here is the hormones that are in there are going to try and create two new branches. And a lot of times we're trying to make a smoke bush into an actual bush. But if we just let it grow straight up, it's going to be just a straight up and down branch. So it's important at the beginning, when that does happen, to pinch it back to start allowing it to grow bigger. The other thing I did mention, you know, tugging on it to see if there's roots. Don't do it all the time. Don't do it very often because, you know, you might not feel it, but there could be those very small roots that are starting to form and you could do damage. So don't do it like every couple days. Do it like every few weeks. All right, gonna take another break. We'll be back in a few.
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6: Blitz continues today. I'm Ann Carrick, Fox News. President Trump looking to boost Republican turnout.
7: The president rallies in Ohio this evening, a state he won by double digits 2 years ago. He spent Friday night in reliably red Alabama telling supporters in Mobile,
8: I don't need the votes. I'm doing this. You know, I'm doing this and I'm not running for anything. But you're going to think of me as on the ballot, right? Everybody promise.
7: President Trump plans to hit dozens of states between now and the November 3rd elections, though his approval ratings nationwide have slipped. He dismisses those numbers, but concedes the party in power historically loses seats in midterm elections. Jared Halpern, Fox News.
6: A former Cornell University student filing a civil lawsuit against the school says she was drugged and gang raped in 2024. Fox's Eric Shawn.
9: The reports say that the Cornell student did tell the campus police that she was raped, but it seems that someone withheld that. New York Governor Kathy Hochul now appointing State Attorney General Tish James to investigate the Cornell co-ed identified as Jane Doe in court documents. Her claims that in 2024, she was drunk and drugged when seven members of the Chi Phi fraternity raped her for hours at their frat house. She gave a statement to Cornell University police, and new reports say that she did tell them she was raped, but that may not have been passed on to the district attorney.
6: The DA initially did not bring charges, saying the statement reported she agreed to the sexual activity. A 25-year-old dual UK-Iranian national man arrested Thursday on suspicion of plotting a terror attack is released on bail. Five British national men in their 20s initially arrested on suspicion of explosives and terror offenses near an airbase used by American bombers to strike Iran also released on bail. America's listening to Fox News.
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11: That heat's going to be out there for one more day.
12: Temperatures being 30 degrees above average.
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6: the captain of the Fly Dubai airplane that made an emergency landing earlier this week. Captain Smit Mashar told the Indian Prime Minister details on how he fought for his life following the attack in the cockpit. Fox's Christina Coleman.
13: He says he fought to open the door to the cockpit, even though the co-pilot had stabbed him midair during a violent attack. He says he got that door open and he was grateful that others were able to help out. And Israeli Prime Minister Benjamin Netanyahu shared his beliefs on the co-pilot's intentions.
14: We are investigating now whether he was sent, and whoever sent him will pay a high price.
13: And investigators are also trying to figure out if this co-pilot was working with anyone else to carry out this attack.
6: The UAE prosecutor general alleges the first officer attempted to carry out a terrorist attack during the flight. At least 10 people are injured, two in critical condition, after the driver of a vehicle plowed into the crowd standing in the road to cheer on the Newcastle Knights rugby team. Police confirming it was not a terrorist attack. Counterterrorism Minister Yasmin Khatli urges fans to be careful in the wake of the accident.
15: Please drive responsibly. Take your time. We want everybody to enjoy themselves and help in celebrating what the Newcastle Knights have achieved.
6: Multiple reports stating the incident came after an 18-year-old driver was driving erratically to try and get the crowd excited when he lost control of the vehicle. South Korea reports another ballistic missile fired by North Korea toward the sea, the latest in a run of tests during heightened tensions after landmines blasts injured three South Korean soldiers. Kim Yo-jong, the leader's sister and possibly the second most powerful figure in Pyongyang, dismissed Seoul's demands Friday over the mine blast as utterly pathetic, adding the North intends to cut ties with the South forever. South Korea reporting stepped up surveillance and vigilance for possible further launches. I'm Ann Carrick. This is Fox News.
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1: La Crosse's official forecast.
18: Sunshine mixed with clouds at times this afternoon, with a slight chance of rain showers. High temperatures reach up to 65, winds out of the south 8 to 15 miles an hour. Slight chance of rain showers tonight, lows dip down to about 50, cloudy skies expected. Mainly sunny skies tomorrow, high temperatures reach up to 65, currently 61.
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1: 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I'm your host, Dr. Ronald Hoffman. It's a weekly program about the best of high-tech and the best of natural therapies. We put those together for you in a package that we call Intelligent Medicine each weekend. And we got podcasts throughout the week. We are the longest-running physician-hosted radio program on the air, now commemorating our 40th year. Yeah, we've been doing a long time. And we got some great information to share with you, and you can participate by calling 877-726-8255. Call that number. You'll be prompted to record a question or a comment. We've got some great conversation starters for today. So jot that number down, 877-726-8255. And among the stories that we're going to tackle today, a botched execution in Tennessee. Hate when that happens. This is a person who's had a lot of reprieves, and finally she ran out of reprieves. Her crime was committed in 1996. And she's been on death row ever since. Finally, her time has come up. She declined her last meal and was ready to meet her maker, and things went sideways. We'll talk a little bit about why that might be later in today's broadcast, and we have lots more stories to share with you. 877-726-8255. Okay, let's go, and let's talk about the escalating GLP-1 drug wars. This category of weight loss drugs has revolutionized the way that we look at weight. We can slash major double-digit percentages of body weight simply through the use of injections or oral pills. And this has been a boon to a lot of people. And also, it has been a boon to the pharmaceutical industry. And there is some interesting news coming down the pike of the original drug, Ozempic, which is a GLP-1, a glucagon-like peptide 1 receptor agonist. The original template for weight loss drugs, Ozempic, it's already a little passé, because it typically helps patients lose around 10 to 15% of their body weight. And for some people, it's become kind of a less desirable drug because we now have Mounjaro, which is a dual-action drug. It combines GLP-1 agonist effects with gastrointestinal peptide agonist effects. It's a dual action once weekly injection, and hold my beer, it often helps dieters exceed 20% of body weight loss compared to single GLP-1 agents like Ozempic. And now there's actually a raft of new drugs that are under development that are going to knock the tar out of Ozempic and even Mounjaro. And these are the results of intensive investment and research efforts on the part of big pharma. Companies like Eli Lilly. I heard an interview recently with the CEO of Eli Lilly, and he said he frankly admitted that half of their drug portfolio, half of their profits ultimately are going to be generated by new innovative weight loss drugs that are even more effective, stronger than some of the weight loss drugs that we now have. And so along comes something called retatrutide. I'll see you and I'll raise you. Okay? Mounjaro. I'm going to leave that in the dust. Retatrutide is a triple-action drug. It utilizes the GIP and GLP-1 pathways that Mounjaro uses, and it adds a glucagon receptor agonist, also for once weekly injection. And what's kind of interesting is that there is a brisk bootleg market for retaruchide. In fact, Eli Lilly, the makers of retaruchide, is suing six companies over counterfeit retatrutide, which is available kind of on a black market, gray market. People seem to be able to get it. There are unapproved sales. Social media has incentivized copycat versions of Reta even ahead of its FDA approval. And that is a concern. The FDA is cracking down on counterfeit drugs and bootleg versions of retaruchide. I'm not sure how they get a hold of that stuff. You know, where is it made? Is it made in a lab in China? What are the quality controls? Compounded drugs are flooding the market. And in some cases, causing the side effects because their doses are not standardized. In one case, I think they found a version of Ozempic that was counterfeit that had doses way beyond what is in the FDA-approved drug label. And these can cause nausea, vomiting, diarrhea, abdominal pain, and constipation. There are all kinds of adverse events being reported. 990 reports of adverse events associated with compounded semaglutide, which is Ozempic, and more than 730 reports of adverse events associated with compounded tirzepatide, which is Mounjaro. So there's some problems. And now they've got retatrutide. That's a tongue twister. They'll probably give it another name when it hits the market after its final approval, which should be imminent. It's kind of interesting that, it's kind of like the space race or, maybe going back to the Cold War. You know, first we had Hiroshima and Nagasaki. Then they built bombs that were far more powerful. Then they built hydrogen bombs that were 1,000 times stronger than the devastating bombs that destroy Hiroshima and Nagasaki. And now there's a race to develop even more effective drugs. And, hold my beer. Yet another drug category is about to be introduced. It's being researched now. And the headline here is astonishing weight loss when GLP-1 drug used with second medication. What they did is they used Mounjaro, and then Mounjaro, remember, is a dual action drug, and then they added something called an amylin analog. Amylin is a pancreatic satiety hormone, and when they added that to Mounjaro, they knocked the socks off of even Mounjaro. Weight loss upwards of 23% in patients with type 2 diabetes over a period of a mere 6 months, often exceeding 60 pounds of weight loss. And on it goes, the concern is that there may be hazards that this poses to a couple of categories of people. There's some people who are, frankly, suffering from eating disorders. The prevalence of eating disorders is probably vastly underestimated. People who can't be too thin, and they will access these drugs to become skeletal. You've seen some of the Hollywood stars who probably are already taking these medications and achieving unhealthy weight goals. So people who have modest weight to lose, maybe they want to lose 5-8% of their body fat, they take these medications and they put themselves at risk. And also, when it comes to seniors, they're actually have warnings now. GLP-1 drugs like Ozempic, Wegovy, Mounjaro, and Zepbound carry specific heightened risks for seniors, adults age 65 and older, with rapid muscle and bone mass loss. significant loss of lean muscle mass, which can accelerate sarcopenia, physical weakness, bone density reduction, and frailty. Yes, these are older adults who are already at higher risk for falls, which can be devastating, or their blood pressure can go down so low that they feel dizzy, weak, and woozy, and fall and break their hips and legs and have spinal fractures. There's also the risk, you know, in older people whose appetite signals are already a little off kilter, of serious dehydration and kidney injury, electrolyte imbalances. And if you're on a bunch of medications, these appetite-suppressing medications can alter how the body absorbs or processes certain medications. So thyroid medications included, as well as certain blood pressure medications, diabetes medications, increasing the risk of hypoglycemia or low blood sugar. You know, maybe you're taking a medication for diabetes, you lose a lot of weight. All of a sudden, instead of normalizing your blood sugar, it causes your blood sugar to plummet. Same thing with blood pressure medications. You got to be careful. And in older adults, dropping more than 10% of total body weight, which is easily achieved with any of these drugs, and especially the new drugs, or becoming underweight, can inadvertently raise all-cause mortality risks rather than extend life. So you hit your cosmetic weight goal, but you might be a svelte corpse instead. So there are some concerns as the potency of these drugs continues to escalate. More and more drugs available. And beware of some of these over-the-counter alternatives. They seem cheaper, and maybe you're going to get a hold of the latest, greatest iteration of drug that has not yet been approved, but is available through the black market or gray market. Be wary because of potential hazards. 877-726-8255, our number, and this is Intelligent Medicine.

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1: 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Our number 877-726-8255. That's how you get through to us, and let's hear one of those calls.
2: Hi, Dr. Hoffman. I would like to know about ways to help bone density. I personally am doing the Onero program, and I am upping my protein and taking some targeted supplements. Are there other things that can help me to get stronger bones? I am 64 years old and have osteopenia, and my mission is to get out of osteopenia and have stronger bones. Any recommendations would be great.
1: Okay, well, thank you very much for calling attention to something called the UNARU program. Because you have osteopenia, and that's an example of diagnostic creep. It's not osteoporosis, it's kind of pre-osteoporosis, and, you know, by definition, most women over the age of 35 have some degree of decrease in their bone density. So we have pathologized that. We give people medications, strong medications, that sometimes can increase bone density but may damage the quality of bone. Ultimately, they do prevent fractures in some cases, but taking them too long, you can actually paradoxically increase the risk of fractures. So I prefer with osteopenia to use natural approaches. And calcium and vitamin D only go so far. You can take vitamin K. You can take strontium. But I really like what you're talking about, which is Onero. Onero is a program. It's kind of a franchise that was developed by Dr. Belinda Beck at the Bone Clinic in Australia. It involves high-intensity resistance training using weights, barbell squats, deadlifts, overhead press, some high-impact exercise that's safely performed, jumping to trigger bone-building responses. Balance and coordination, because after all, broken bones are more about falls, you know, lack of proper balance and strength. And it is substantiated by clinical trials, which show that there's increases in lumbar bone density of 4 to 4.1%, increases in hip bone density up to 3.4%, and as well as ability to balance and strengthen the muscles that are supportive in walking and prevent falls. So thanks for tipping me off, because I may outreach to Onero to talk to their developer, Dr. Beck, to find out about the scientific bona fides of resistance exercise, which is important, and good you're taking protein. And yes, these are some of the right things to do. Also, consider hormone replacement therapy. Yeah, it's sometimes a little late to start. Some women don't want to be bothered with it. But hormone replacement therapy, especially if undertaken, you know, earlier, right at the time of menopause, you know, maybe that ship has sailed for you at 64, but that can dramatically slow loss of bone density. So those are the things that make a difference. Check out Onero. It's spelled O-N-E-R-U, and they have locations all over the world and across the United States where people can undertake bone-supportive resistance training programs. That, I think, is a good way to go. 877-726-8255, our number for questions. Let's keep going. I'm Dr. Ronald Hoffman. This is Intelligent Medicine.

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10: Sunshine mixed with clouds at times this afternoon, with a slight chance of rain showers. High temperatures reach up to 65, winds out of the south, 8 to 15 miles an hour. Slight chance of rain showers tonight, lows dip down to about 50, cloudy skies expected. Mainly sunny skies tomorrow, high temperatures reach up to 65. Right now, 63.
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0: 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And let's hear another one of our callers.
14: Hi, Dr. Hoffman. I'm an avid listener. I've dealt over the course of 6 months chronic RSV. I had no knowledge of the RSV vaccine. It took quite a while to get diagnosed. I've only been treated with 4 bouts of prednisone. I am a lung cancer survivor with my adenocarcinoma surgery over 6 years ago. What would be the best strategy for me? Thank you. Hear my horse voice.
0: Okay. All right. So, yeah, this is an interesting question because respiratory syncytial virus is something that affects little kids and young people, and they've come up with a vaccine that they now recommend for older adults. And there's a twofold pitch. One is that older adults can transmit it to, you know, the grandkids. You know, so the pitch is take the vaccine so you don't give it to your, you know, junior. And the other pitch is that as individuals age, they suffer from immunosenescence or immunosuppression that's age-related, and they become more vulnerable, just like little kids might be before they have a mature immune systems, to RSV. And it's usually acute. But you have some complicating factors. You've had lung cancer, and lung cancer suggests that you've either had some kind of immunosuppressive therapy for lung cancer. Often it's not just a matter of surgery, but you get chemo, or you get radiation, or you get immunotherapy, and this can suppress the immune system. You can develop chronic inflammation in the lungs, or maybe the inflammation just of lung cancer. You know, smokers who have chronic lung inflammation, they often get lung cancer. So it's a chicken and egg thing, you know, which came first. I'm not sure whether you actually are actively shedding the virus. Maybe that's the diagnosis. It's kind of a rare circumstance where it doesn't resolve after a short time, but maybe because your immune system is poor, you can't properly fight off the respiratory syncytial virus. For some reason, you're taking prednisone to reduce the inflammation. Well, prednisone further reduces your immune response. And so what can you do? Well, the suggestion is that you take things that help to support your immune system. And among the things, you know, simple recommendations, take adequate vitamin A, take adequate vitamin C, take vitamin D, which helps the immune system but also has anti-inflammatory effects. Take omega-3 fatty acids. Omega-3 also has beneficial effects on lung inflammation and can help to support a balanced immune response. It seems like you have the worst of both worlds. You are having a lot of inflammation that requires prednisone, but which is an overactive, overexuberant immunity. But at the same time, you have poor immunity to viruses. You are harboring a respiratory syncytial virus that should have resolved on its own or should have been eradicated by your own immune response. So this is a real good opportunity to talk about something called BWH beta-glucan. From BWH Labs. Beta-glucans are substances that enhance immunity, and you can find them in mushrooms, and you can find them in yeast. And this is a company that I think has done a really good job at developing a product that specifically targets immunity, and it's very potent. That's why they call it BWH-85. It's 85% beta-glucans. And to me, it's really kind of the standard setter for supporting immunity. So that's something that you should consider taking. You know, you may want to take other things that support immunity. Traditionally, we've used elderberry and echinacea and things like astragalus, cordyceps, you know, mushroom extracts. But I think BWH kind of, in a way, comprises many of the benefits that are conferred by these other types of immune-supportive supplements. So
15: you know, there you have it. It's a tough situation because thank goodness you've survived the lung cancer, but the treatment or the residual after the successful treatment of the lung cancer has left your lungs compromised and more vulnerable to a viral infection. And I can't think of a better supplement than BWH-85, which thank you for giving me the opportunity to talk about it. The idea is that BWH-85 is a supplement that can make your immune system smarter, not merely stronger in an aggressive way, but smarter, in other words, more balanced, so that it doesn't just raise the temperature on your immune response, which could create autoimmunity or inflammation. It helps both to fend off invaders, viruses, bacteria, ultimately cancer, so certainly it could be part of a proactive secondary prevention program for cancer, preventing it from coming back. But it works with your immune system, helping it recognize threats, and it protects you the way that nature intended. They've spent over 25 years perfecting the purest, most biologically active beta-glucan in the market, and it's been tested against 200 competitors and named the most effective immune modulator in peer-reviewed research. And the research is really robust on this. There are more than 20,000 published studies behind this one ingredient. So a lot of doctors and integrative health practitioners like yours truly trust BWH-85 beta-glucan, and we're now making it available to the public. 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And in line with that, I think we have another question about beta-glucan, so let's hear it.
16: Must you take beta-glucan on an empty stomach, or is it possible to take it after a meal or with food at any point?
15: Okay, well, you know, thanks for that excellent question, because I just throw all my supplements into a little container, and then I set it down before a meal. And most of the things I take, you know, with a few exceptions, I take with food, you know, just for convenience sake, because I can't be too obsessive about, you know, like 14 different times I've got to take vitamins, you know, a lot of different ways throughout the day. It's kind of, you know, it's kind of over the top. Doing a little bit of a deep dive on this important subject, there actually is a rationale for taking beta-glucan away from food on an empty stomach. Now, so let's clarify. There are two different basic types of beta-glucans. There are beta-glucans that are found, say, in oatmeal or oat bran. These are beta-glucans, but they're not so much for immunity. They're for cholesterol and blood sugar support. So they're kind of high fiber substances, soluble fibers that form a gel in the digestive tract, and they slow down carbohydrate absorption, and they bind to dietary cholesterol. So these are similar compounds. And they should be taken with food because you want to bind the cholesterol and you want to slow the release of the sugar from the carbohydrates, the starch, that you're consuming in the meal. Okay, so that's one use case. Take those with food, those supplements. But the more important type of beta-glucan supplements, in my opinion, are the ones that work on immunity. And for immunity, these are yeast or fungal-based beta-glucans, like BWH-85. Taking it on an empty stomach is generally preferable because this allows the compound to reach the immune receptor cells. You know, there's an entire immune system located within your intestinal tract. There are what are called Peyer's patches in the GALT, G-A-L-T, the gut-associated lymphoid tissue. And this is where the information is transferred from things that we consume to enhance immunity. These are places where that information is processed and then relayed to the immune system. So it theoretically might be better to put the BWH-85 into your GI tract on an empty stomach away from food so that it can be associated with

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So, yeah, thanks. 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
5: 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And now she's part of the socialist crowd. You see she endorsed that radical from New York, Zohran Mamdani?
4: Doesn't surprise me. 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
5: They're just crazy.
4: And dangerous.
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5: Paid for by Van Orden for Congress.
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1: 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And medicine is great for saving lives. In many cases, we can pull people from the brink of death. But according to a recent incident, a very, very dismal instance, medicine is not that good at extinguishing lives. So what I'm talking about, of course, is the failed execution of Krista Pike, an accused murderer who was convicted in 1996 for the murder of 19-year-old Colleen Schlemmer. And so she has been on death row since 1996. She was convicted, first-degree murder, premeditated, and she was told that she was going to be executed, and then she went through the appeals process. And this is usually the way it goes. In fact, I just commented last week about a guy who died at 102 after being on death row and having had his sentence commuted innumerable times. He finally died of old age before he was going to be executed. All right. So with Krista Pike, finally, after exhausting appeals, she was condemned to death. And the usual method is by administration of something called pentobarbital, which sounds like phenobarbital. It's a related compound. And it's actually it's a strong sedative. It's not used too much anymore. It's kind of old-fashioned. But what it does is it suppresses nerve function and it suppresses brain function. And so it would seem like the ideal thing, right? In fact, veterinarians use it a lot, you know, when your dog gets old and sick and, you know, you want to euphemistically put him or her to sleep, put her to sleep. This is actually, it's a sedating drug. It puts you to sleep and then ultimately you stop breathing, your brain stops working and you expire. That's the way it's supposed to go. Well, it didn't go that way, and this was just a disastrous scenario. They had to use the pentobarbital first once, one try, and then they had, well, didn't work. Okay, so let's give it again. You know, let's give another dose. And she lay there on the gurney, and she was gasping and snoring, and at one point lifted her arm and, you know, kind of murmured, "What's going on?" And finally, they had to abort. And this is just a terrible scenario. What could have possibly gone wrong? Well, some people have different tolerances to medication. Sometimes IV access is poor. It's hard sometimes to get a good IV. And, you know, maybe the technicians in the prisons are not as good as the crack nurses in hospitals who know how to place an IV. And maybe some of the phenobarbital extravasated into her arm. In fact, she said, "You know, my arm feels numb." Oh, no, that's not a good sign. Maybe just some of it got out of the vein. Oh, my goodness, and didn't get into her system. The whole thing was botched. And this happens, unfortunately, all too often in death sentences. And one of the reasons why they have now appealed death sentences, it's a cruel and unusual punishment because it doesn't go smoothly. It causes a lot of pain, a lot of suffering. And, you know, part of the problem, too, is that a lot of companies that, I mean, there are a lot of poisons that can kill you, but a lot of companies, pharmaceutical companies and suppliers, won't sell to prison systems with the knowledge that their drug may be used to kill someone for moral reasons, but also for perhaps liability reasons. It's hard to get a hold of drugs. The drugs also could be old or expired. I mean, that's another possibility. So the problem, too, is that they revived her. Now she's in a hospital. But now they suspect that she may have suffered brain damage because, yeah, you know, you get enough oxygen to the brain, you stop breathing, and you develop brain damage. So she may become a chronic patient, and they may have to undertake extraordinary measures to save and preserve her life as a patient who is on long-term bed rest, disability, on a respirator, perhaps even to extend her life. It's a ridiculous scenario. So just, you know, something that we need to address, especially with a convicted murderer, Nidal, I think he was a captain in the army, Nidal Hassan, who shot up his army base and killed 13 of his colleagues and injured many more. He's on death row, federal death row. And so his method of execution, you know, is going to have to be very carefully looked at because some people are hard to kill. All right, this item. Fall is here, and with it the sniffles, congestion, seasonal respiratory challenges, and the I'm too tired to function fatigue. So if this sounds familiar, you know, it could be allergies while you're feeling just generally out of sorts. I have good news. Breathe Clear with NT Factor is back in stock. Just in time for fall allergy season, Breathe Clear combines quercetin and bioflavonoids, which are natural compounds shown to calm the inflammation behind your allergy symptoms, with the fatigue-fighting power of NT Factor. That means the Breathe Clear isn't just going after your sneezing and congestion. It's helping your body deal with the exhaustion, too. Breathe Clear actually helps enhance the absorption of quercetin and bioflavonoids, according to studies. I've been taking NT Factor for years, and I don't go a day without it. Breathe Clear provides decreased allergic reactions, reduced sinus congestion, stronger blood vessel support, and reduced fatigue. All in one bottle. 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Buy one bottle, get one 50% off. So stock up on Breathe Clear with NT Factor because allergy season shouldn't own your season. 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That's Breathe Clear with NT Factor. All right. I've often shared with you my personal regimen. I take a morning smoothie, and among the things I put into it, NT Factor, in fact, a powder I put into it. I also put a generous dollop of creatine in it because as I age, I'm trying to preserve muscle strength and muscle volume. Creatine is anabolic. But the thought is that creatine doesn't work unless you do resistance exercise, which I do. I make sure I do a lot of, you know, weights, and I use stretch bands, and I'm doing Pilates these days. So, yeah, creatine for muscle mass and strength. Interesting study. Creatine may help middle-aged adults build muscle, gain strength, and lose fat, even without the accompanying exercise. Not that I'm recommending it, but in a 12-week study published in the Journal of the International Society of Sports Nutrition, adults aged 45 to 65 who took creatine increased their lean tissue and strength, even if they did not follow a structured exercise program. So, of course, taking creatine with regular exercise, you'll experience even larger improvements. So do exercise with your creatine.

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5: Figure out whether or not he acted alone or if he had connections to an extremist group or any foreign entity. The head of Tennessee's prison system now resigning following the failed execution of a death row inmate, Krista Pike. Governor Bill Lee saying Correction Commissioner Frank Strada will step down this month as an independent investigation examines what went wrong this past Wednesday. Pike's attorney says she remains unconscious and on a ventilator after getting two doses of pentobarbital. They believe problems with the IV lines caused the execution drug to enter her tissue instead of going into her bloodstream. Pike sentenced to death for the 1995 torture and murder of classmate Colleen Slemmer. And a federal court in Texas on Friday temporarily blocking the Trump White House from building any border wall sections or other infrastructure in the Big Bend area of that state. 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
5: New details from a disciplinary investigation at Cornell University reveal what the accuser told school investigators about an alleged gang rape. This coming as New York Governor Kathy Hochul appoints Attorney General Letitia James special prosecutor in the case.
9: Hundreds of pages of internal Cornell documents that are shedding light into what Jane Doe told the school's disciplinary investigators in the weeks and months after she says seven members of the Chi Phi fraternity drugged and raped her for hours in October 2024. Now, those documents show that the disciplinary panel found that she initially consented to sex with two men, but according to Jane Doe, she was pressured into taking ketamine, which she said left her in a state of vague consciousness where, quote, you look like an operating human being. You don't look dead or asleep necessarily, so lights are on, but nobody's home. Your brain is not functioning at its proper level. Then, as more and more men joined, she said this, quote, I felt like bait. I felt like lions around me. It just was a totally debilitating place to be in.
5: And that's Fox's Chandley Painter. This all coming to light after the woman filed a civil lawsuit last month against Cornell University and the men she accuses of sexually assaulting her. A judge overturning President Trump's move to fire the court-appointed U.S. attorney in Seattle.
10: In July, the president fired Roger Rogoff less than an hour after judges in Washington state named him U.S. attorney. Rogoff sued. U.S. District Judge Stanley Bastian found the termination unlawful and reinstated him this week. Bastian notes when a U.S. attorney position is not filled with a nominee confirmed by the Senate, federal law authorizes judges of that district to appoint someone until the vacancy is filled. White House spokesperson Lauren Biss says this is yet another ruling from an activist judge trying to undermine President Trump's constitutional authority. U.S. attorneys serve at the pleasure of the president. The Justice Department says it will appeal. Tom Rigotti, Fox News.
5: And I'm Paul Stevens, and this is Fox News.
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7: Lacrosse's official forecast.
15: Sunshine mixed with clouds at times this afternoon, with a slight chance of rain showers. High temperatures reach up to 65, winds out of the south, 8 to 15 miles an hour. Slight chance of rain showers tonight, lows dip down to about 50, cloudy skies expected. Mainly sunny skies tomorrow, high temperatures reach up to 65. Right now, 63.

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1: Welcome back to another hour of the weekend edition of Intelligent Medicine. I'm here with you. I'm Dr. Ronald Hoffman, 877-726-8255. That's how you get through to us with questions or comments. We've had some good questions in Hour 1. We'll tackle some more questions in Hour 2. Plus, we've got some interesting health stories for you. Intelligent medicine, the best of high-tech medicine combined with the best of natural therapies, and you got something that can make a difference in your health, well-being, and longevity. All right. And this is an item, it doesn't sound like a health story, but I consider this a health story. At the very least, this is a quality of life story, because I live here in New York. And we had a plan in New York, and it started a few years back during the Bloomberg administration. We were going to turn New York into Copenhagen. You know, I've been to Copenhagen, you know, perhaps you've been to places like Copenhagen and Oslo and Amsterdam, where people ride a bike to work. And you'll see businessmen in three-piece suits on their bikes. Everybody's commuting. It's an orderly way of reducing traffic congestion. And we have terrible traffic congestion in New York. So the thought was, let's build a lot of bike lanes and enable people to use bikes to get to work. And we are going to A, reduce traffic congestion, and B, make people healthier. Right, because they will no longer be utilizing, cars, sitting in their cars. They'll be, getting a little fresh air and exercise on their bikes. Well, fast forward to 2026, and what has happened is we've narrowed the streets with bike lanes. Traffic is worse than ever. The vast majority of people who use the bike lanes are e-bike delivery people. And the e-bike delivery people zoom along at high speed. Sometimes they come at you on one-way streets, because a lot of one-way streets here in New York. And they come at you against the light, but they can also come at you from the other direction. So you're looking in the direction of the traffic, and then somebody zooms by you, or perhaps you're stepping off the sidewalk, and then somebody executes a sharp turn right in front of you. And I just have a lot of apprehension about that, because what's the good of, taking good care of yourself and working out, taking vitamins and doing all that good stuff, and then you get creamed by an e-bike going 35 miles per hour. And it happens very often. There's real surge in e-bike accidents here in New York, but across the United States, over 20,000 people are injured in electric bike accidents annually in the U.S., with numbers surging dramatically alongside rising sales and usage. U.S. Emergency Department visits for e-bike surgeries climbed from roughly 751 cases in 2017. This is pre-COVID, right? But COVID sparked a real surge, because they just didn't want to take public transportation anymore, right? Why go in a subway? And I know of a lot of people who they stopped using public transportation, and then they used those scooters or e-bikes, and they got creamed. So they avoided COVID, but they got terrible injuries because they were using unsafe e-bikes and scooters. Scooters is another thing. To me, completely irrational, because what happens when you put the brakes on? At least you put the brakes on when you're in a car, and or if there's an accident, there's an airbag. Well, you put the brakes on real fast on a scooter or an e-bike, and you're going to go flying. Approximately 10 to 15% of injured e-bike patients require hospital admission or transfer. This is a higher rate than traditional manual bicycles. Interesting, because, you have a bicycle accident, it'd be pretty bad. But you're going faster on an e-bike, and they're heavier. And when they collide, boy, they weigh, 50, 60, 75 pounds. A UC San Diego study published in 2026 showed California collisions jumping from just 2 in 2018 to 1,506 by 2024. The typical types of injuries are bad. Head, face, and neck injuries make up the largest share, 32% to 38% of all treated e-bike injuries. And a lot of what's called TBI, traumatic brain injuries, a lot of concussions, long bone fractures, more so than manual bikes because of heavier vehicle weight and higher speeds. And collisions involving motor vehicles account for 30 to 33% of serious e-bike incidents. You know, because you know, you're going to go up against a car on an e-bike. You know, who's going to win that one, right? And the demographics, there's a lot of children and teens because, you know, they can't drive, but often parents give young kids e-bikes, and they don't even know how powerful these e-bikes are. They always say, want an e-bike? Let's buy you an e-bike. You know, these e-bikes can cost thousands of dollars now. But they give the kids an e-bike, and then the kids can really, with poor judgment and poor skills, really have a lot of mayhem. And it turns out that, you know, with a bicycle, I mean, I always wear a helmet when I ride a bicycle. And I have to say, knock wood, I've bought a lot of helmets. I've spent hundreds and hundreds of dollars, perhaps thousands of dollars on helmets, because I always like to get the coolest, newest helmet. It's kind of a fashion accessory. And they're all highly safety rated, and it's, you know, it's all that good stuff. I've never dented a helmet. I've fallen off a bike. I broke my leg, but I didn't have a head injury. But you wear a helmet because a head injury can be devastating on a bike. Only about 38% to 44% of injured riders on e-bikes are documented as wearing helmets because they just don't think, I don't need, I'm just a bicycle. It's not like, you know, it's not something that requires safety equipment. But standard bicycle helmets are often rated for speeds under 20 miles per hour. You know, so for the average rider, they rarely go over 20 miles per hour. But many e-bikes travel faster. And so even with helmets, what good is wearing a helmet when you hit the pavement at 35 miles per hour? It may somewhat reduce the blow, but it's an acceleration, deceleration injury. All of a sudden, you're hitting the wall at 35 miles per hour with or without the helmet. I mean, NFL football players wear helmets. They get concussions. But how fast are you running? You know, maybe 15, 16, 18 miles per hour. it's kind of crazy. So, news story in the Wall Street Journal this week. California District Attorney cracking down on the scourge of e-bikes. He's treating them like guns. They're like gun buybacks for e-bikes. You can turn your e-bike and you get gift cards worth up to $1,000. And they say as e-bikes have skyrocketed in popularity nationwide, so have injuries in sun-drenched Orange County. E-bikes are everywhere, especially along the affluent coast. And so they have all these anecdotes about terrible injuries. And, you know, a kid here in New York just got creamed by a truck, 15-year-old girl, she's dead, after a truck ran over her. And not clear if it was at fault, but it may have been reckless driving on her part that put her and her passenger critically injured. She died after a truck creamed them on a e-bike here in New York. So, you know, it is a scourge, and really need to do something to regulate it because it's no holds barred. It's a technology that has emerged, and it has outstripped regulations and controls, and we really got to do something about it, and especially when it comes to vulnerable pedestrians, because in New York, if you're not quick on your feet and your head in a swivel, you could be severely injured or dead very quickly. This item, folks, there's a crucial molecule in your body that helps control everything, your circulation, your energy, your stamina, your heart, even your sharpness of mind. It's called nitric oxide. But after age 40, your body makes less and less of it. Less blood flow is the result, less stamina, and less of you. But now there's N101. It's the nitric oxide lozenge developed by Dr. Nathan Bryan, who will appear as a guest this week on our program to talk about nitric oxide research. He's one of the world's leading scientists on that front, backed by Nobel Prize-winning science. N101 is designed to naturally restore your body's nitric oxide levels. So do what I do and let one dissolve in your mouth twice a day, especially make sure to take it before workouts. 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More energy, better blood flow, sharper focus day after day. 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And use coupon code Hoffman10 for 10% off N101. I suggest you try it. All right, here is a shibboleth. A shibboleth is something that is an outworn belief that should long have been abandoned. Few lab tests actually need 8 hours of fasting. That's something that I've been saying for a long time. I used to have patients arriving at my office in the afternoon for an afternoon appointment, and they were just like completely gonzo. They were brain dead. I could barely talk to them. They were saying, I didn't happen to have my coffee. I haven't any water. I haven't eaten since midnight last night. Why would you put yourself through it when it's not necessary? According to a study of over 100,000 patients undergoing multiple blood collections, the vast majority of 372 tests did not benefit for more than 8 hours of fasting. In terms of accuracy, the only tests that really were impacted were blood sugar, glucose, which would be about a 13 point difference in blood sugar potentially if you don't fast. If you eat immediately before your blood test, maybe not so good. Triglycerides, same thing. Gamma glutamyl transferase, not often done, but it's a good test for liver function. That can be affected by having eaten. And lipase, if you're looking at the potential for pancreatic problems, pancreatitis, there's high levels of lipase right after eating. And so those four tests were the only ones out of 372 tests that seemed to be dramatically affected. And there was no measurable advantage for any test of prolonged fasting beyond 12 hours. No measurable advantage. So, you know, my suggestion is, you know, if you go in for a blood test and it's going to be in the afternoon, can eat a light breakfast, nothing too heavy duty, not too much sugar. Have your cup of coffee if you're addicted to caffeine. Don't put yourself through all kinds of conniptions. And it turns out, in general, a fasting lipid profile may be favored for LDL cholesterol, but mostly in people who have a family history of high cholesterol. It's true, LDL cholesterol and can be affected by virtue of raised triglycerides that happen right after eating. But, yeah, no biggie. Usually, I suggest that people just not fast, especially prolonged fasting. 877-726-8255 is our number, and this is Intelligent Medicine.

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15: 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Our number 877-726-8255. Jot that number down. We'll take a question shortly, but before we do that, okay, when you take antibiotics, I mean, everybody really should try and avoid unnecessary antibiotic usage. This whole notion of, you know, we now have these companies that are like the wellness company that's as carpet bombing with ads on cable TV telling you to buy home medications that you can stockpile. You basically get a suitcase of drugs, mostly antibiotics, so that if you have a little tickle in your throat or if you have a little sinus congestion, you can take a powerful antibiotic to knock it out. Not so. Overuse of antibiotics is rampant. You can develop antibiotic resistance. Moreover, you can severely damage your microbiome, which is important for, you know, all kinds of functions within the body. You kill off the beneficial bacteria, and that may have ramifications for metabolism, may have ramifications for immunity, it may have ramifications for neurological disease. It doesn't end when it comes to the influence of the microbiome on other aspects of health, not just gastrointestinal health, not such a matter of are you going to get diarrhea from taking an antibiotic. But sometimes you need to take an antibiotic. I mean, it becomes mandatory. It can be life-saving in certain circumstances. So what can you do to mitigate the adverse effects? According to an article in New Scientist, research has shown that slashing sugar intake before antibiotics may save your microbiome. There was research that looked at people who took a lot of antibiotics. They had to before a stem cell transplant. You have to actually sterilize the gut before that because people become very immune suppressed. They become very susceptible to infections, so they're given a really heavy-duty dose of antibiotics. And what they found is that beneficial bacteria were preserved to some extent, and harmful pathogenic bacteria, which sometimes increase because they're antibiotic resistance, you could mitigate that effect by scrupulously avoiding sugar before the antibiotic, before and during your antibiotic regimen. So there you have it. Avoid sugar, especially if you're taking antibiotics. Back to Intelligent Medicine and your phone calls in just a moment.

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10: Sunshine mixed with clouds at times this afternoon, with a slight chance of rain showers. High temperatures reach up to 65, winds out of the south, 8 to 15 miles an hour. Slight chance of rain showers tonight, lows dip down to about 50, cloudy skies expected. Mainly sunny skies tomorrow, high temperatures reach up to 65. Right now, 64.
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1: 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Dr. Ronald Hoffman here. 877-726-8255 is our number, and we have an interesting question. One of our listeners, let's hear it.
2: Hi, Dr. Hoffman. For many years, I've been taking omega-3 fish oil from a reputable company. I just decided to try omega-3 from Big Bold Health. I was dismayed when I received my order and found an excessive amount of vitamin A listed on the back of the bottle. I stopped my multi so as not to get even more vitamin A. I checked my usual omega-3, Orthomega 820, and found no vitamin A listed. How concerning is this much vitamin A?
1: I'm happy to answer that question because not at all concerning. And I don't need to minimize the potential for vitamin A toxicity. So the difference between omega-3 rejuvenate is that it does include some of the things that you find from fish, which are not just EPA and DHA, which is the highly refined stuff that you get in standardized processed fish oils. But you get the vitamin A and D, you get some astaxanthin. You also get some of the pro-resolving mediators that are present in fish oil, and you get some other fractions of essential fatty acids that may have a beneficial effect. And so being dismayed at the amount of little residue of vitamin A that's present in omega-3 rejuvenate, I think, is an overreaction and is not correct. I actually spoke on this issue to Dr. Jeffrey Bland, who's the developer of omega-3 rejuvenate and an expert in biochemistry and nutrition, and we tackled that issue in a recent podcast. So if you want to do a deep dive, listen to a great podcast because you really find out and learn a lot about fish oil and omega-3s and, you know, how they can help and why there's kind of a difference between the research on people consuming fish and the research of people taking purified just EPA and DHA. EPA and DHA, I've been taking it for years, very beneficial. But I think when you take a more comprehensive source of fish oil, which is the omega-3 rejuvenate product, you're getting some additional benefits. So let's take a look at this. Omega-3 rejuvenate for two soft gels, which is a recommended daily dose, delivers not a dismaying, as you use the word a little bit alarmingly, 2,200 micrograms of vitamin A, which is not such a whopping amount. So what that translates to is a dosage that's under the threshold of toxicity. I mean, we have people in the past, very, very aggressively taking vitamin A, for conditions like psoriasis or acne. There used to be kind of a protocol for acne where you would take very high doses of vitamin A, like 100,000 international units per day. There used to be a product that was called Emulsion. You know, like, I'll second that, emotion, but it's kind of a play on words. Emulsion, an emulsified vitamin A that delivered, you know, 25,000, 50,000, or 100,000 international units per drop. And people would mainline that in order to treat acne. Well, they eventually came along with a drug called Accutane for acne. It has a lot of side effects, as one might expect from a vitamin A analog. But keep in mind, there's two types of vitamin A. There's the type that is found in fish oil, which is the type that if you take enormous amounts from, say, cod liver oil, you know, you guzzle cod liver oil, you might get up to the level of toxicity. But when you take two simple capsules of omega-3 rejuvenate, you're not going to reach that threshold. The toxicity of vitamin A, liver toxicity, it also can cause skin peeling, it can cause headaches, and something called pseudotumor cerebri, which is a brain swelling condition. That happens when you take enormously high doses day in and day out consistently. There's some concern with vitamin A for osteoporosis, and we suggest that women who are concerned about osteoporosis maybe be a little more concerned about vitamin A. But here's the thing. I also looked at the amount of vitamin A in my multi, and I take a super potent multi, and it says that it has, 2,250 micrograms of vitamin A. So, you know, add that to the and that's for 4 capsules, and I only take 2 capsules. So, you know, doing the math, I would somewhat add that to the vitamin A that I'm getting from the omega-3 rejuvenate. But keep in mind that most multis, they usually don't give you the vitamin A in the form of the palmitate form, which is the form that can bioaccumulate. It's a fat-soluble vitamin. But it's in the form of the carotenoid version. And carotenoids don't contribute to the liver toxicity or any of the toxicity of vitamin A. If you take massive amounts of carotenoids, they won't go to your liver, they won't peel your skin, they won't cause brain swelling. What they'll do is they ultimately will turn your skin yellow, but they're pro-vitamin A. The body only converts them as needed to the active form of vitamin A. So you cannot, an analogy is, you can't overdose on vitamin A from being in the sun. Your body regulates that. The conversion of UV light to the precursors of vitamin A in your skin to vitamin D, you cannot, but you can overdose on vitamin D by taking oral vitamin D. Too much of that, yeah, it's a problem. Similarly, taking the carotenoids that are in most multis is not going to push you into the toxicity range, even when you take some added preformed vitamin A from omega-3 rejuvenate. So I'm pretty satisfied that that is not a problem. There are benefits to vitamin A for immunity, for lung function, for skin, and for overall immune health. So, don't be dismayed. I think a lot of people tend to be on the alarmist side, especially in this arena of integrative medicine. They are, perhaps a little bit too focused on the potential for adverse effects when most of the effects are benign. And certainly I'm satisfied that omega-3 rejuvenate is safe, effective, and healthy for you. And with that, let's talk a little bit about it. It is available from bigboldhealth.com/Hoffman, one of my favorite sponsors, because the background of this is that I've long been a fan of fish oil supplements, but lately I've come to realize that most of them are mystery sourced, overprocessed, and blasted with heat, and they're packed with synthetic add-ins. But this one is different. Omega-3 Rejuvenate from Big Bold Health starts with wild Alaskan salmon and cod, which are sustainably caught from some of the cleanest waters on the planet. And then it's processed at low temperatures to preserve what actually matters. 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Okay, so here's an interesting item, which is the relationship between sleep stages, not just sleep duration, but the quality of sleep, and the risk of incident diseases. Now, this is a study that is based on wrist-worn accelerometer data. So you now can use an Apple Watch or a similar device, a Garmin, whatever, to give you advice and feedback on your sleep quality, not just sleep duration, but, how deeply did you sleep? And this is based on ascertaining the extent of your REM sleep, your total sleep duration, your sleep irregularity, and wakefulness after sleep onset, and then things like the N1, N2, and N3 sleep stages. And this is all thought to be captured by your device. And there are also, you also can get that from your Oura Ring. And these devices are extremely popular, especially among young people. Young people are often, you know, you go to a cocktail party or, you know, holiday celebration, and the young people are gathering around, they're talking about their Oura Rings, you know, like, how's your sleep quality? What was your sleep efficiency? And they often base decisions on that. Should I exercise today or should I not exercise today? Did I have a good quality sleep? Am I waking up restored? And it also looks at pulse rate and looks at sometimes pulse variation, which is a way of ascertaining your overall readiness for exercise. So what they found in this study of nearly 100,000 individuals is that there was a very strong association with the risk of 83 different diseases. 83 different diseases. And that is an interesting finding. However, the caveat is, how accurate is, is this information? And the problem is, I think most real experts agree that they're getting a little over their skis when it comes to predicting sleep quality using Oura Rings or using wrist devices. And so

certain diseases, your sleep is going to be affected. So is it the sleep quality? You've got to work on better sleep to avoid these diseases, or do the diseases themselves interfere with our sleep quality? I think that a lot of people are guilty of something called orthosomnia. Orthosomnia means an obsessive concern with sleep. That can undermine sleep quality and make you a little nuts, especially when you're wearing these devices that purport to tell you whether you had a good night's sleep. I'm pretty confident that I can tell, just subjectively, did I have a good night's sleep on awakening. 877-726-8255 is our number, and this is Intelligent Medicine.

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4: That defund the police radical Rebecca Cook's running again.
5: Yeah, for a third time. And now she's part of the socialist crowd. You see, she endorsed that radical from New York, Zohran Mamdani.
4: Doesn't surprise me. Defunding the police and socialism go hand in hand. 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
5: Well, waiting tables is just what she wants us to see. 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Look it up.
4: So Rebecca Cook's not really a waitress. 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
4: You can say that again. We're not in New York, and I'm not voting for socialists.
5: They're just crazy.
4: And dangerous.
6: I'm Derek Van Orden, candidate for Congress, and I approve this message.
5: Paid for by Van Orden for Congress.
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1: 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Our number is 877-726-8255 for future broadcasts. Jot it down, because you'll be able to answer a question or share a comment. All right, this really kind of blows my mind, is a headline that says that a pomegranate compound improves heart function by up to 80% in a study. And I thought to myself, well, what do I know about in the field of integrative medicine that is a pomegranate compound? And that compound is urolithin A, the active ingredient in a product called MitoPure. One of our sponsors, Timeline Company, makes MitoPure. And tremendously excited because, and I wrote about it in our newsletter article this week, heart failure, big thing, because it's going up worldwide. And here's some really discouraging statistics, is that 6.4 million Americans suffer from heart failure, and fewer Americans are developing heart attacks, because of statin use, okay? But more Americans are surviving heart attacks, or even without heart attacks, they're developing heart failure. In fact, did you know that in your lifetime, you have a 1 in 4 risk of developing some form of heart failure? 6.7 million Americans now suffer from heart failure. And it's kind of insidious because they base it usually on something called an ejection fraction. You can have an echocardiogram, and if you have a low ejection fraction, usually below 50, they consider yourself as having an early stage of heart failure. And they classify it, stage 1, stage 2, stage 3, stage 4, stage 4 is where you can barely get across the room. You're so out of breath. But there are some people who have an insidious form of heart failure. In fact, the majority of heart failure these days is something that is called, normal ejection fraction, preserved ejection fraction heart failure. Heart failure with preserved ejection fraction. And they say that it now accounts for roughly half of all heart failure cases. And it can be detected with an echo, a stress echo. It can be detected with an invasive treatment, an angiogram, catheterization. But it's an insidious problem. And you can use diuretics, you can use blood pressure medication for it. What it involves is the heart can still pump blood effectively, but it becomes too stiff to relax properly between beats. It's often the result of overweight, hypertension, diabetes. It's more prevalent in women than in men. It's age-related. And there's just a lot of people with it. All right. So in this study, what they found is that the biochemistry is complicated. But what they say here is that in this research, they tested urolithin A in engineered human heart tissue created from human stem cells, and it significantly improved tissue relaxation in these cells. They also tested in animal models, and while they haven't yet done human research in actual heart failure patients, they see tremendous potential for this as a completely new therapeutic target to activate a pathway to improve heart relaxation and reduce disease severity. They say this raises the exciting possibility of developing new treatments that improve clinical outcomes and quality of life for people living with heart failure. Very interesting. So MitoPure, yeah, works on the mitochondria. Certainly, heart is a very energetic organ that requires a lot of ATP, energy production, which occurs within the mitochondria. And so it kind of stands to reason that, along with consider coenzyme Q10, consider things, certainly magnesium, consider carnitine and perhaps even creatine as potential fuels for the heart muscle, but also consider MitoPure as something that may help the pumping action of the heart in this difficult to treat condition that is, I didn't realize how extraordinarily prevalent it was. Nearly 7 million Americans, a 1 in 4 lifetime risk of developing some form of congestive heart failure or even this variant, which is more insidious. Well, thanks very much for joining us today. Just a reminder that we've got a lot of resources available to you at DearHoffman.com. 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You can find the supplements that may be appropriate for you. 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
5: Fox's Eric Sean.
6: The reports say that the Cornell student did tell the campus police that she was raped, but it seems that someone withheld that. New York Governor Kathy Hochul now appointing State Attorney General Tish James to investigate the Cornell co-ed identified as Jane Doe in court documents. Her claims that in 2024, she was drunk and drugged when seven members of the Chi Phi fraternity raped her for hours at the frat house. She gave a statement to Cornell University police, and new reports say that she did tell them she was raped, but that may not have been passed on to the district attorney.
5: A 25-year-old dual UK-Iranian national man arrested Thursday on suspicion of plotting a terror attack is out on bail, as are five British national men in their 20s arrested earlier on suspicion of explosives and terror offenses near an airbase used by American bombers to strike Iran. 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
5: The Fly Dubai first officer accused of trying to hijack an Israeli-bound flight now has been identified as new details emerge about the attempted takeover. Fox's Jeff Paul is in Tel Aviv.
19: According to people familiar with the matter who spoke to Fox News, the suspect in this case was previously hired by Oman Air, but was later given a ground job over suspicion of his activities. Now, exactly what those activities were has not been disclosed yet, but the suspect later moved to Dubai, where he eventually became a pilot for Fly Dubai. The Associated Press has identified the pilot as 29-year-old Hammam al-Hammami. They're reporting he was born in the UAE and that his mother is from Syria, but was able to obtain Omani citizenship through his father. The Emiratis, who are leading the investigation, now say the suspect attacked the captain of the aircraft using the cockpit's axe. The UAE's attorney general is saying the suspect then tried to take control of the plane, attempting to carry out what they're calling a terrorist attack.
5: Investigators want to know if he acted alone or had connections to an extremist group or foreign entity. At least 10 people injured, two in critical condition in Australia, after the driver of a vehicle plowed into a crowd standing in the road to cheer on the Newcastle Knights rugby team. Police confirming it was not a terrorist attack. Counterterrorism Minister Yasmin Catley.
20: Please drive responsibly. Take your time. We want everybody to enjoy themselves and help in celebrating what the Newcastle Knights have achieved.
5: Multiple reports stating the incident came after an 18-year-old driver driving erratically to get the crowd excited lost control of the vehicle. South Korea reports another ballistic missile fired by North Korea, the latest in a run of tests during heightened tensions after three South Korean soldiers were injured in landmine blasts. Kim Yo-jong, the leader's sister, saying the North intends to cut ties with the South forever. I'm Ann Carrick, and this is Fox News.
13: I'm Jennifer Krznowich, your 2026 Oktoberfest USA board president. 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
15: La Crosse's official forecast.
17: Sunshine mixed with clouds at times this afternoon, with a slight chance of rain showers. High temperatures reach up to 65, winds out of the south 8 to 15 miles an hour. Cloudy skies expected tonight, slight chance of rain showers, lows level off around 50. Daytime highs approaching 65 tomorrow, mainly clear skies. Currently 66.
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1: I'll tell you what, everything is tied to oil, right? Everything is tied to gasoline and oil, and it runs the country, it runs the world, and it's the truth. And when the price of diesel climbs as high as it does, you're going to see the impact everywhere, and that's an issue.
0: The Car Doctor.
2: I have 5,000 miles on the car after 1 year. He said, you need new spark plugs.
1: How come?
2: He didn't say. And that's my question to you.
0: Welcome to the radio home of Ron Ananian, the Car Doctor. Since 1991, this is where car owners the world over turn to for their definitive opinion on automotive repair. If your mechanic's giving you a busy signal, pick up the phone and call in. The garage doors are open.
1: But I am here to take your calls at 855-560-9900.
0: And now, here's Ronnie.
1: Did you ever wake up in the morning and, you know, you had shoulder pain or neck pain or something, and it you said, gee, this is, there's something broken, right? There's something wrong. Cars do the same thing. Cars, when you start them, when they get up in the morning, they run through a series of checks, just like you. You know, they kind of kick their head left and right. They stretch. They, you know, roll over. They twist and turn. They're checking their circuits. And that pain that you feel in your neck, that pain that the car feels that triggers the check engine light, is just the same example, different models, of a trouble code. That's how a fault code sets. There's something wrong. There's a pain in the neck. There's a pain in the shoulder. There's a fault in the circuit. Something isn't right. And the computer is programmed to recognize that. Cars and people are a lot alike in that they will work on things sequentially sometimes, that when they have a particular fault, they have to fix fault A before they get to B, before they get to C, and so on. We were talking about the 21 Ford Escape Hybrid over the past couple of weeks. If you remember, I had taken it apart to fix the grill actuator for the shutter. There's a shutter actuator, just like a, you know, window blinds in your house. They open and close the blinds to help control fuel economy, engine temperature, air conditioning. They use it for a bunch of different things, and it's an electronic, little electronic motor that opens and closes the window blinds on the front of the radiator and the condenser. This particular car, the wiring harness was corroded and it had eaten away, but in order to get it out, let's just say it was fortunate that Bay 2 is disabled now with the Monte Carlo up in the air, because I filled Bay 2 with the parts from the car that was in Bay 3, literally, all right? And we got it back together, and it, you know, I got all the faults out of it. I was working on a grill shutter actuator fault, and I solved that and sent it on its way. And there was a P0402 EGR high flow fault code that was in history, but it wasn't current. And then there were two driver's side airbag sensor C-pillar. I'll tell you what that is in a minute. High resistance and circuit fault, but it wasn't there at the present time. Now, I'm a sequential, logical, you know, let's fix what we know is broken kind of mechanic. I don't like to go and open things up beyond, as long as I can prove what I have at that moment works most of the time. In the case of this Escape, this hybrid Escape, I was exactly like that, because, you know, some of the things I found were very obvious. The grill shutter actuator wiring was corroded and burst open, and you could see that it was a failure, that it was missing some shutter blades. And I kept getting annoyed at and kept thinking to myself, this car was in an accident. But the vehicle owner kept assuring me that it was not. It had been the father-in-law's car, and the car had been in the family since birth. Since day one, and they knew the history of the vehicle. But somewhere along the way, somebody forgot about something, I kept thinking to myself. So I fixed the grill shutter actuator fault and sent it on its way. And I explained to Sean, I said, Sean, at some point, this car will come back. It doesn't have Ron's guarantee of repair in that sense, that I know there's something else percolating here, and it's going to kick up its head. So be ready. Don't be annoyed. Just be prepared. There's more here than meets the eye, because the fault codes don't lie. Once we fix that shutter actuator fault, the computer is now free. The rest of your body is now free to determine where else might there be pain. And sure enough, this week on Tuesday, Sean showed up. The check engine light came back on. But only the check engine light. The airbag light code was in history, which it had not been 2 weeks ago when it left. So I knew somewhere along the way two things had happened. Check engine light set, and I was right. It had a P0402 EGR fault, high flow detected, and an airbag sensor fault, sensor number two in the C-pillar. So when we talk about cars, and this is an absolute, they're all the same. The A-pillar is that post that sits directly to your left and forward of the driver, right? That's the A-pillar. The one between the driver and the passenger seat going down the left side of the car is the B-pillar. Then the back window is the C-pillar. If there's a fourth pillar, it's the D-pillar and so on, A, B, C, D. Same thing on the passenger side. A-pillar on the passenger side, B-pillar on the passenger side, A, B, C, D. Same thing. So this was setting a fault for open circuit, high resistance, incorrect data received, implausible data received from the driver's side sensor for the C-pillar, which sits right behind or right below the passenger seat on the driver's side. The P0402 was pretty clear cut. The sensor readings were correct, but then on a, I'd like to say, suspicion, because suspicion and suspicious things come into play with an auto mechanic, I decided to take a look at the sensor itself. They have a high failure rate, a super high failure rate. And I was right. When I took the sensor off, now I couldn't get this to happen when it was on the car, but when I took the sensor off, put it on top of a piece of paper and gently tap, tap, tap, tap, tap, a lot of water came out of the sensor. Water, physical water. And no, it's not a flood car problem. It's because exhaust goes up inside the sensor. The sensor looks at the difference between engine vacuum and exhaust, and it's looking at what that imbalance is to help determine when the EGR valve is open, to help determine is the right amount of flow being sensed. Well, exhaust has moisture in it. You've seen it. You see the water drip out of the tailpipe at certain times during vehicle operation when conditions are the same, right? When conditions are just right. Well, some of that water went up into the DPFE, differential pressure feedback sensor, and rotted the sensor out, created a problem. So that was pretty clear cut. That was a DPFE. But boy, you know, it nags at you. Not the DPFE. DPFEs are common in Fords. I matter of fact, when I ordered the parts out of my Ford dealer, Rich said, geez, we're still using this thing? These things fail all the time. That's how big of a pain in the neck they are. But it was the airbag fault. I wanted to give a clean bill of health back to this car and solve as many of the problems I could in the time allowed. So confident that the EGR situation was resolved, I said, let me take a look at the airbag fault. Airbag circuit sensor number two at the C-pillar is generally one of two things. It's either there's a problem in the sensor or there's a problem in the circuit itself. Now, it's just two wires coming out of the supplemental restraint module. So I said, let me just take up the trim and look at the sensor. I have a couple of rules as a mechanic, all right, that are just cast in stone. And one of them is critters in cars. When I see evidence of critters in cars, man, the game changes because all bets are off. Anything can happen and anything can be wrong because you don't know what the animal did. When I lifted the trim for the driver's side rear seat and I found the nest, oh boy, the big pile of white fluffy something that came from somewhere else in the car, probably under the seat. And then as I kind of poked my way through it a little bit and I found the sensor had been chewed on and the wiring harness had been chewed on. Boy, you know what you got to do, right? And I did. I got a new connector. I repaired the wiring. We put a sensor in the car. But I said, you know, when and how does an animal have a time to get into a car that is closed up? And how would you not notice that? Well, I can tell you how. Because I found out after talking to the owner that, well, you see, when the vehicle was sitting waiting for the body shop to repair it, what do you mean the body shop to repair it? What body shop? Well, evidently I talked to my father-in-law and the car was in some kind of a small accident because when he got it back from the body shop after the accident, the accident that it didn't have? Well, yeah, he kind of remembered it at the last minute. They found a nest behind the glove compartment because something dropped out. Oh, goody. You know, an animal-ridden car. So I guess the point is, number one, that's how fault codes occur. Number two, always consider the critter, right? The critter is the cause. And they sure do some interesting things. Now, I'm waiting to see if it's done because Sean's wife was also saying that one day one of the kids was getting out of the back seat and the passenger side seatbelt was warning that there was still somebody there even after the child had left the car. So there may be more. I know exactly where I'm going to go if that fault code returns. But right now, as of this moment in time, that vehicle's fixed. And I believe all the critters are exercised out of it. So we'll see. Time will tell. 855-560-9900. 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It's got peanut butter and jelly all over it. Tom's playing with it while he's eating his lunch. 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
12: Sitting there using it to fix his car, but you'll get back a clean one, trust me. Let's go over to Steve in Virginia. Steve, welcome to the Car Doctor, sir. How can I help?
13: Hi, Ron. Yes. I have a 2013 Honda Civic LX Coupe, naturally aspirated 1.8 liter, 193,800 miles. My complaint is particularly poor fuel economy around town. I'm aware that there's a lot of weight in the trunk, and I am guilty of jackrabbit starts, but my fuel economy is 18 around town, and over the period of ownership, it's normally 23 or 4 around town.
12: And even that's low, Stevie. A 2013 Civic should be even higher, 26, 27 around
13: nominal,
12: town.
13: Nominal is 28.
12: Right.
13: But I'd have to be going real slow and everything be ideal. Well, anyway, I have been to an independent shop twice. First time about a year and a half ago. He looked at fuel trim and decided, said, well, I'm not 100% sure, but I think replacing the mass airflow sensor would be a good idea. He did. The fuel economy then went up from 19.6 to about 21.
12: Okay.
13: But over the last 6 months, the fuel economy has declined to 18, sometimes lower than that. I also do a fair amount of idling, which, I'm aware of. But basically, my habits haven't really changed over the time when I got 23 or 4 to the current.
12: Right. Are you still using same brand of fuel, Steve?
13: Pretty much. Near me, you have Exxon and BP. I believe they're both top tier. And I'll use one or the other, more the BP. And I kind of stay away from the off brands because they have less detergent.
12: Well, they'll have less detergent. But also, my biggest concern is, and I know my customer buddy Roger from Citgo is going to yell at me when he sees me when I say this because he listens to the show. He's going to tell me gas is gas and it's all the same, which we keep having this argument and I kind of have a hard time. It's not. I see, because I'm like you, I see different results with different brands and blends of fuel. So that being said, let's do this. All right. Obviously I'm going to talk to you about tire pressure. And by the way, this is Steve. I know Steve, he's down in Virginia. I haven't seen him in probably 10, 15 years, but he's a regular listener. He's a long-term listener. I know that. So, it's good to hear your voice, Stevie. The weight, is all of this adding up for some reason as the vehicle ages? Is the weight in the trunk, is the idling time adding up? Have you tried the experiment where you've cut down on the idling time? And when you say idling time, how much idling time is there?
13: Well, it could be a fair amount, but that part is sort of unchanged over the years.
12: Right.
13: If I go into the post office for a few minutes, I'll lock the car, leave the engine running. You can't do that in New Jersey, I'm aware of. But basically, those habits have been unchanged.
12: Yeah, I don't think 4 or 5 minutes in the post office is going to do it. If you told me you were idling for a half hour, I'd be having a different conversation. When he looked at fuel trim, he thought the numbers were the same. Did he happen to relate to you what the numbers were? Plus or minus 5% in the 5 percentile and the 10 percentile.
13: I don't have that sheet in front of me.
12: Okay,
13: but he said that they really look good. And what I'm wondering is, are there some other things he should be looking at? The plugs have been replaced at least once.
12: Okay,
13: and coils had to be replaced several years ago because I had a completely dead coil and I was getting a flashing.
12: Right.
13: Well, if check the engine light.
12: Well, let me jump in here real quick. If the plugs have been replaced once in the life cycle of the 200,000-mile car, sounds like they're coming due again, no? When were they changed?
13: Well, actually, I believe they were changed. I'm going to say maybe 20,000 miles ago, but this is something I'm going to bring up when I you know, get in touch with him again and maybe go back there.
12: Right. Now, do this, too. This is a 1.8 liter, correct?
13: Yes.
12: So let's go in using OBD2 diagnostics, basic and simple, right?
13: Okay.
12: I like OBD2 because it's basic and simple, it's generic, and it's the same. I don't care whether you're working on a Mercedes or a Chevy or a Honda or whatever. It's all the same. Let's go look at mass airflow grams per second, all right, as my data PID. If this is correct, if this vehicle is spot on the money, at idle, warmed up, that mass airflow should generate somewhere between 1.7 and 2.2 grams per second at idle. And I'll tell you what, Stevie, stay on the line. Let me come back to you. We'll finish up. I'm Ron and Annie and the Car Doctor. We'll be back right after this.
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14: And now for the weather. Here's meteorologist Stormy O'Day. Okay, I don't even know what this is.
15: 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Today will be... Ooh, that's not good. And say we try that again.
14: Is this going to take very long?
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24: That defund the police radical Rebecca Cook's running again.
25: Yeah, for a third time. And now she's part of the socialist crowd. You see she endorsed that radical from New York, Zohran Mamdani?
24: Doesn't surprise me. Defunding the police and socialism go hand in hand. What I don't get is how a waitress can afford to run for Congress 5 years in a row.
25: Well, waiting tables is just what she wants us to see. That's not really how she makes her money. Cook's been getting paid this whole time, raking in hundreds of thousands from groups backed by liberal billionaires. Look it up.
24: So Rebecca Cook's not really a waitress. She works for groups that want to defund the police, attack law enforcement, and sides with socialists?
25: Yep, pretty much the opposite of what Wisconsin needs.
24: You can say that again. We're not in New York, and I'm not voting for socialists.
25: They're just crazy.
24: And dangerous.
26: I'm Derek Van Orden, candidate for Congress, and I approve this message.
25: Paid for by Van Orden for Congress.
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28: Sunshine mixed with clouds at times this afternoon, with a slight chance of rain showers. Daytime highs approaching 66, winds out of the south 8 to 15 miles an hour. Slight chance of rain showers tonight, lows level off around 50, cloudy skies expected. High temperatures reach up to 65. Tomorrow, lots of sunshine. Right now, 66.

0: And let's get back to Stevie. You're still there, Steve?
1: Yes, indeed.
0: So, you know, we want to look at the mass airflow sensor number. Remember, an engine is a big air pump, right? It breathes air in, it pushes air out, and in between combustion happens, and that's what propels the car. So at idle, warmed up, at idle, clean throttle body, right? We want to make sure the throttle plate's clean, and I'm sure it is with you. I know you're big on maintenance, okay? We want to see how much air is being dragged across the mass airflow sensor. If this is a 1.8 liter, what we've learned is we will typically see something within a couple of tenths of a volt high or low of the engine displacement, all right, in grams per second airflow. So that's,
1: and he's had 1.7 to 2.2.
0: Yeah, 1.7 to 2.2. If I see 2.5, I'm wondering, I've got an issue. If I see 1.5, do I have an issue? I'm not going to split hairs over a tenth of a volt until I get to the end of the extreme, right? On some engines, I'll see 1.9 on a 1.8, right? I'll see 2.0 on a 1.8. Hey, that's a great number. If I see 3.0 on a 1.8, I'm going to start to question, what's reporting incorrectly? Because understand what that number does. That number is how the computer knows how much air is coming in and how to mix in the proper amount of fuel at the right time under the right condition, however the vehicle's driving down the road.
1: Right. Got that.
0: Okay. Let's look at coolant temp. Yeah, you're going to tell me the car's got heat and the gauge reads normal, but what's the number that the computer's seeing? All right. High mileage vehicle. I'm going to guess and say it's probably had a thermostat somewhere in its, 15 years, 14 years. But how long ago, what brand, and how good is it working now?
1: Well, it's had that radiator, hoses, et cetera.
0: Right.
1: But I can point out something. Unfortunately, all I have for temperature readout is a blue icon for under temp and that red for over temp.
0: Right.
1: Nothing in between.
0: Right. And what's that number driving down the road around town?
1: I have no idea.
0: You know, if what's the opening rate of the thermostat? If the thermostat opens at 195 and it hangs 194, 195, 193, if it's just on the fragile edge of being open all the way, that engine's running cold. And that's going to affect how the computer interprets temperature to make fuel trim, to make the engine work, right? Because it thinks it's cold. What's it going to do? If it was a carburetor, it would let the choke stay on. We'd run rich.
1: Yeah.
0: All right. So that's number one. Number two. Number three. I know you've done this. When was the last time it had a fuel system cleaning?
1: Very recently.
0: Okay. Does your mechanic have a bore scope?
1: I'll bet he does.
0: Okay. Can we go look at the intake valves? How dirty or clean are they? You know, we're starting.
1: Okay.
0: We're 200,000 miles, Steve. We've got mileage on us. We want to start to look for, we want to look for plugged arteries. The heart's still pumping, but things are slowing down a little bit, right?
1: Yeah, I can identify with that personally.
0: Yeah, 100%. Where do you think my opening about aches and pains came from when you wake up in the morning? Sometimes my check engine light's flashing. So, those are the things I want to know. The other thing is, and I'm, just covering the bases, is the speedometer and the odometer accurate? Get out to the highway. It's easy to do. Get out to the highway, drive at 60, set the cruise control, and between mile markers, it should be 60 seconds.
1: Oh, yeah, sure. Well, actually, I think the odometer is real accurate. And here's the deal. If I know my mileage and then fill up with a certain amount of gas, I'm getting the same result. I'm coming up with the 18 number.
0: Right. Well, now, and you're calculating that 18 number, right? It's not what the car is telling you.
1: Well, actually, the car is telling me that. I have a display, and that is what it is telling me.
0: Okay.
1: But
0: what is the math?
1: The mechanic and I were kind of going around in circles about the display and how it may not be accurate. I should have made the point, hey, just like the old days, look at your odometer, which is, going to be in the ballpark.
0: Right.
1: And then gas, unless they're cheating you, it's going to be a tenth of a gallon, and you come up with a figure of X miles per gallon, to the nearest miles per gallon.
0: Right.
1: You're not sweating 18 and a half over 19. It's either 18 or 19 or et cetera.
0: Or so, let's drive X number of miles and divide it out. and let's only fill the car up to the first click. Right.
1: Okay.
0: And, you know, if I'm doing this test, I'm going to try and go to the same station, the same pump, because I'm trying to be as accurate as I can in an inaccurate process. You know, if there's one thing that's very inconsistent with an automobile, it's how we put fuel in it. Different pumps, different stations, different loads of fuel, different times of day, different temperature. It all adds up. So, you know, you're looking for 20%. Right. You were getting 24 and now you're getting 18. You've lost 20% of fuel economy. And that could be tied to everything we're talking about here. Plus just general age. But let's see if we can get it back. All right. It's a 200,000 mile vehicle. Now, the one thing I want to mention is if you really did the spark plugs at 170, I probably would have done them at 120. But that's a different. You know, it's just we start to look at inefficiency of combustion, and that's what the fuel system cleaning will do. Now, when your guy does his fuel system cleaning, last comment, how does he do it? Is he a, and I'm not knocking him because I'm not the attending physician here, but I've learned to do fuel system cleanings in a specific way. I will get the engine up to temperature. I will turn on the juice because I like to do my fuel system cleanings with a warm to hot engine. And I will do it, you know, 2 minutes at idle, 3 minutes at speed, 2 minutes at idle, 2 minutes with nothing. Let it sit and bake. Start it back up. You know, I will do it. It'll take me 15 to 18 minutes to do a proper fuel system cleaning because I'm doing it over various loads and times. And I give a little bit of a soak time, so you want to try and see how is he doing it. Different kits will get different results. For the record, and you know what I'm going to say, I use the CRC kit, 057018 or 050178. I forget the part number. But I like the CRC kit. I get it at my Advanced Auto Parts store because it's got everything in it, throttle body cleaner, mass airflow sensor cleaner, etc. And you can that kit gives you a shutoff valve, so it gives you the ability to turn it on and off sequentially and you know on a marked time period, if that makes sense.
1: I don't know how that's been done,
0: right?
1: But I'll mark that down and I will mention it.
0: Okay.
1: And after you're finished telling me what you want, I have another real quick question, but I'll let you finish up.
0: Well, I'll tell you what, Stevie, let me pull over and take a pause and we'll come back to you one more time, and when we're done, we'll be happy we talked to you. Stevie, don't go away. I'm Ron and Andy in the Car Doctor. We're back right after this.

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3: 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More right after this on WISM. We ball it all,
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8: Okay. I haven't done this, but during hot weather, and we had a real hot summer, is 5W30 oil or 0W30 advisable over 0W20?
7: No.
8: Okay.
7: Stay with the viscosity the manufacturer recommends. They come to this conclusion based on an engineering decision back when the engine was designed. I believe in what they're telling me. If they tell me it's this, then I don't know why I should change it. I'm sort of agog at the way GM is changing and using thicker viscosity or different viscosities to solve the problem with the 6.2 liter engine. And I'm amazed that they're sort of getting away with it, but not really. I believe viscosity is viscosity, and unless we know what we're doing and why we're doing it, don't change it. I think it's that critical. And let me add one thing more, Stevie, if your questions are done. So I went to Pittsburgh recently to see family, and I took the plow truck. Now, the plow truck is a vehicle that lives life around town, all right? And I typically see 12 to 13 miles per gallon on the driver information center, and I go, yeah, okay. I see a driver's range of 320 miles before the tank goes empty. So halfway through the trip going out to Pittsburgh, it said I had 360 miles till the tank went empty because the MPG started to climb. I reset it, and it said I now have 580 miles to go because I was doing highway speed all the time. I found that to be sort of right. It was within about 8% because I did the math when I got there. And my point is, highway miles are obviously better. And yeah. I think if I'm going to see something fall off on a vehicle, it's going to be city around town driving. I think that has the greatest effect on MPG. So just keep that in mind for what you're trying to do. All right.
8: You know, the information thing you're talking about, I have something similar and have sort of observed similar results where the range will climb on a long highway trip.
7: Right.
8: I've noticed, the old school way, you look at your odometer and then the gas.

0: tons to fill up, and
1: do the math.
0: Everything really closely agrees.
1: Yep, do the math. You know what I'm going to do, Stevie? Stay on the line. Let Tom get your name and address, because what we're really talking about here is tell me what's good, I'll tell you what's bad. And we just added a T-shirt to the store. Tell me what's good, I'll tell you what's bad. And we're going to send you one. So let me send you out for that out for the holidays. It's there now. You can go out to cardoctorshow.com and enter the store and take a look at it. But don't buy one. I'm going to send one to you as my personal gift. I always appreciate talking to you, and I appreciate your long-term support. So do that, and Tom will take good care of you. All right, my friend? You're very welcome. Yeah, bottom line, listen. Tell me what's good, I'll tell you what's bad. And that's really what we're trying to do here. You know, we look at things and, you know, why do things go bad? I'm getting ready to go give, I don't know if it's a speech or a presentation. A friend of mine is working with some inner city kids at a local church, and he wants me to come by and talk to them about auto repair. And I started thinking, what would I tell these young men and women about, you know, how to diagnose a car? And I think the first thing is stop looking for what's bad. Start telling me what's good, because too often we all jump the gun. We go into, oh, it must be this or it must be that. Why have we done any testing? And that's the critical thing. And that's really where the whole concept of tell me what's good, I'll tell you what's bad comes from. And I think that's going to be the case with Steve's Honda to get better MPG. So we'll send him out one of those T-shirts courtesy of the store. I'm Ron Ananian and the Car Doctor, 855-560-9900. I'll be back right after this. Don't go away.

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13: Or I can play with it and keep fixing my car. I think it's a great thing.
12: Well, yeah, but at the rate you're going, you are going to have to start to put the car back together. I hate to tell you. Yeah, you've been taking apart all hour. I'm watching on the camera.
13: Day. Well, my weekend.
12: The key isn't to end up with a pile of parts, Tom. The key is to end up with no parts after you put it back together. So next hour, you got to start putting it back together. Steve, you also had a comment, and I agree with him 100%. He said, when I go and make that presentation to these young men and women, women in the inner city that, you know, learning a skilled trade will help, you know, make you feel good about yourself. And it does. All right. And I think that's one of the things we've kind of forgotten, right, as a society. And that's one of the things that beyond just fixing a vehicle and helping somebody get on their way and, you know, move about and do what they have to do to survive and thrive, is becoming a mechanic, a skilled tradesperson, a welder, an electrician, a plumber. Doing something with your hands helps you realize, you know, you feel good about yourself. You're doing what somebody else and a lot of people can't do. And it takes away a lot of that. And if you learn how to be a skilled tradesperson, I guarantee you the world will be the path to your door. And it will help elevate you up and try and overcome the negativity, as I'm sure there is so much of it today among the younger people. They feel no hope, no possibility, and nowhere to go. So just things to be aware of and things to look forward to. So, you know, there's always a chance. There's always a better way. There's always a better way of doing things. So that's about it for today. I'm Ron Anani and the Car Doctor, thanking all of you for spending the time. Till we get together the next time, good mechanics aren't expensive. They're priceless. See ya.
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19: We know his name and his weapon. I'm Carmen Roberts, Fox News. The co-pilot accused of trying to hijack an Israel-bound Fly Dubai flight is identified, and we're learning that he was previously grounded by Oman Air over concerns about extremist views. Fox's Jeff Paul has more from Tel Aviv.
20: The suspect later moved to Dubai, where he eventually became a pilot for Fly Dubai. Now, the Associated Press has identified the pilot as Hammam al-Hammami. They're reporting he was born in the UAE and that his mother is from Syria, but he was able to obtain Omani citizenship through his Omani father. The Emiratis, who are leading the investigation, now saying the suspect attacked the captain of the aircraft using an axe that's normally kept in the cockpit for emergencies. Israel is also involved in this investigation, with Prime Minister Benjamin Netanyahu saying this:
21: whoever sent him will pay a high price.
20: The UAE's attorney general saying the suspect tried to take control over the plane, attempting to carry out what they're calling a terrorist attack.
19: Investigators are trying to determine whether he acted alone or was acting under someone's direction. The captain is recovering in a hospital in Abu Dhabi. North Korea launched a ballistic missile from Wonsan today that traveled about 435 miles before landing in the sea off of Japan. And Pyongyang says that Kim Jong-un supervised that test. That launch came after a landmine explosion near the border injured three South Korean soldiers. The botched execution of death row inmate Krista Pike cost Tennessee's prisons commissioner his job and prompted Governor Bill Lee to halt all executions in the state for the rest of the year. Commissioner Frank Strada resigned to make way for an independent investigation after Wednesday's failed execution of Pike left her hospitalized on a ventilator. Her attorneys want all the evidence from that attempted execution preserved to determine what went wrong and ensure accountability. 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
19: The public can now see police body cam video from the day they arrested Luigi Mangione, days after he shot and killed UnitedHealthcare CEO Brian Thompson in 2024 in New York City. Fox's CB Cotton reports from New York.
23: The video shows officers patting down and handcuffing Mangione inside a McDonald's in Altoona, Pennsylvania on December 9th, 2024, 5 days after UnitedHealthcare CEO Brian Thompson was shot and killed in Manhattan. As officers question Mangione, they quickly begin to suspect that they have found the man at the center of the nationwide manhunt. The newly released video shows Mangione being strip searched and handcuffed again before he was placed in a holding cell. At the same time, officers at the McDonald's examined what they had found on him, the gun, ammo, and silencer tied to the murder, as well as a journal.
19: Mangione faces federal sentencing December 18th after pleading guilty to two stalking charges resulting in death. But he still faces a separate state murder case. But his attorneys argue that violates double jeopardy protections and those should be thrown out. College football player Nolan Wells was found dead off of Mississippi's Horn Island in July. And now, after a grand jury determined the circumstances were consistent with drowning, his friends are breaking their silence. They say they have faced thousands of death threats as they speak out about what happened. Warren Hudson tells Fox News about the moment he learned about his friend's death.
24: I was trying to hang on to hope for, 2 days, your buddy's missing and you want to hang on to hope, but it's like, now it's been almost 48 hours and there's not a sign. And then I got the phone call that they had found his body. And obviously we were all traumatized.
19: And Wells' family and attorney Ben Crump questioned whether race played a role, but a grand jury found no evidence to support that claim. I'm Carmen Roberts, and this is Fox News.
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28: La Crosse's official forecast.
29: Sunshine mixed with clouds at times this afternoon, with a slight chance of rain showers. Daytime highs approaching 66, winds out of the south 8 to 15 miles an hour. Slight chance of rain showers tonight. Lows level off around 50. Cloudy skies expected. High temperatures reach up to 65 tomorrow. Lots of sunshine. Right now, it's 68 degrees.
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31: Ronananian.
32: I think one of the things we have to stop and realize is that it doesn't matter what the price of gasoline is. It doesn't matter what the price of diesel fuel is. If we can't get oil to maintain the vehicle, if we can't change oil, we can't run the vehicle.

0: The Car Doctor. The disappointing thing is you're now driving a 24-year-old car.
1: Yeah.
0: So when the manufacturer says, yep, no more parts for that, Ken's got to go buy a new car. You know, it's...
1: As long as I keep the wife happy, she's got a brand new car.
0: Well, that's the, you know, that's beside the point.
2: 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Since 1991, this is where car owners the world over turn to for their definitive opinion on automotive repair. If your mechanic's giving you a busy signal, pick up the phone and call in. The garage doors are open.
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2: And now, here's Ronnie.
0: Geez, lots to talk about this week. There's an awful lot going on. The phone number here is 855-560-9900. Somewhere I've got information here. I know Tom put a pile on my desk. That's right. We're doing the Advanced Auto Parts giveaway. Maybe. What happened was, if you weren't with us for the last hour, Tom took apart his new Ford Edge, and he's trying to get it rapidly put back together. Now he's got a pile of parts sitting under his house, and his wife's yelling at him while I'm watching on camera. And so if Tom can get it back together, we're going to give away this 73-piece roadside emergency toolkit, courtesy of Advanced Auto Parts, the Die Hard tool set. And it works really well. I've got a couple of the Die Hard sets in the shop. They're nice. They're coming to storage bin. They work well. They go back together really well, and they hold up really well. They're good quality stuff. So yell at Tom if we don't do it this hour, but we're going to try. Let's go over and talk to Jeff on Long Island, 20 Subaru Forester and some problems with a dead battery. Jeff, welcome to the Car Doctor, sir. How can I help?
4: Hi. Thank you for taking my call.
0: You're welcome.
4: I have a very frustrating situation. My 2020 Forester, I park it in the garage at night when I come home. Three times in the last 6 months, most recently just a couple of days ago, I go in the garage to go to work, and the trunk is open, and the car is totally dead because I guess the battery got drained.
0: Right.
4: I don't keep the key fob in my pocket. I keep it on a shelf in an upstairs bedroom, nowhere near the car.
0: Right.
4: So I've kind of ruled out the key fob issue. What else could possibly be causing this? It happens, doesn't happen regularly. I haven't brought it in anywhere because it's not going to happen when I want it to.
0: Right. So so this is sort of a common problem on this generation Subaru. So much so, Subaru's actually got a bulletin out there to start 07-173-20 that talks about possibly replacing the main module that runs the rear hatch. But before you get there, there are concerns with the key fob being accidentally pushed or the key fob having a problem, right? So what I tell everybody is jump on Amazon and go buy one of those cheap, they're not cheap, but they're inexpensive key fob bags, right, that prevents the radio signal from being transmitted. And get in the habit of keeping your fob in that. And this way you can keep it anywhere in the house, really, which... I've got to tell you, I'll tell you a real quick story, and I'm starting to think that we're all, with our key fobs, I'm concerned about all the information that comes out of them. I had someone at the gym the other day I had to give a ride home to. He parks his car outside, and his key fob was close to the kitchen door. He left. He came to the gym, and he couldn't get back in the car because he had locked the car and realized he didn't have the key on him. The car started with the fob in the house, and he left the house. And it makes me wonder about, you know, the criminals, for lack of a better word, call them what they are, standing next to your house, looking around for a key signal. And if your car's parked outside, can they get away with your car? And they can, right? There's talk of that now,
4: right,
0: where that's how they're stealing cars. So is the safety catch, and we might as well do it anyway, let's put the fob in a bag and protect it. All right, that's number one. Number two, do you have easy lift tailgate?
4: Yeah.
0: Okay. So, like, you put your foot underneath the sensor?
4: Oh no, no. It's a hand thing, but it has you know, the torsion bars that make it go up. I don't have to lift it up myself.
0: Okay. But do you have hands free? Do you have a hands free power gate?
4: I have hands free on the key fob, and that's all. You know.
0: Because there's cases where a lot of the 2020, 21, 22 Subies have hands-free, there's no hands-free behind the Subaru logo in the back?
4: No.
0: Can you wave at it? Because there's cases where animals are walking around the garage at night, and they're setting it off. And I just, you know, maybe not, Jeff, but just as a possibility, I want to mention it, right?
4: I never realized that. I have the touring edition, which is the high-end.
0: Right. So you may have it. And if something's walking around in your garage, if there's an animal there, I'm just saying, listen, it's just something to think about, right? It's the things we don't, right. You know, it's the things that aren't obvious to us. And then we've got to, like I said, we've got to be worried about either electrical glitches or their body control module glitches. And that's what Bulletin 07-173-20 talks about and deals with from Subaru. You may want to take it into Subaru and ask them, does that bulletin apply to your vehicle? I believe it does, but they'll look it up by VIN, and they'll be aware of it. And then there's a procedure they have to go through before they change the body module, all right, just to be certain. So those are some of the things you can try and look forward to. It's frustrating, I understand.
4: Right, yeah, very frustrating. Yeah. I'm wearing out my welcome with the AAA already.
0: Well, and, you know, listen, fact is, you don't know when it's going to happen when the car's parked outside.
4: Right.
0: You know, if you go to work and you come back out at the end of the day and, you know, the hatch is open and your spare tire is gone, you know, it's kind of a frightening proposition. So, you know, just things to be aware of and consider.
4: Okay, very good. Thank you
0: all right,
4: so much.
0: Sir. You're very welcome, Jeff. You're very welcome. Yeah, I tell you what, for all the electronics we're putting on cars, for all the great things we're doing, we sure are creating some really great problems. And it's just absolutely scary in a sense. I look at it all and I say, why? We had a 21 Escape. I talked about this on a past show where I kept saying to myself, there was an animal in this car. There's got to be an animal in this car. This car had to have been in an accident. And I kept being told no. And then finally, it got to the point where as part of the repair, I had to lift up the back seat and take a look at the area that was under concern for a fault code. And I found an animal nest, and I found wires chewed through or chewed up. And after that, all bets are off because you don't know what else that animal did. So now I'm kind of attacking it from that perspective, critters and cars and what they might do. And that becomes an issue. We want to go back to simple, right? We want to go back to basic cars. I read an article today. I don't know how applicable or what a strong future it might have, but Fiat. Has anybody seen the little Fiat, I think it's called a Topolino, that is, it only goes 25 miles an hour. It doesn't have doors. You can get a version with doors, but it weighs more, so it doesn't go as fast. So you get the version without doors. There's a rope that keeps you in the car so you don't fall out. All right? There's almost no roof. The body's made of plastic, and they're selling it, I swear. Some of the things, I think this is the extreme in the other direction, right? There's no technology on it. It's an EV that goes 25 miles an hour, and it's safe to drive on the road. It's got headlights and, you know, all that stuff. But it's a stripped-down, very basic car that sells for less than $15,000. Fiat has orders for about 300 of them or something like that. It was in the Wall Street Journal today. I was reading the story, and I said, wow, look at that. A non-technology car that... Of course, my thought was when you take a car that's that small, because people say it's so small, when they pull up to the drive-in person, you know, handing the coffee down, and they have to like jump up on the counter to look down at the car because it's below the window, if you know what I mean. So I just wonder. I think about that car being on the road, lack of technology, and lack of size. You wonder what's going to happen, you know. The car looks so small, it looks like if it ran up against the big dog, it would lose in the argument. So, you just kind of wonder. But we need less technology in cars because it's getting to the point now where we have so much. It's a big problem. 855-560-9900. I'm Ron Ananian, the Car Doctor. I'm coming back right after this.

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4: 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The Car Doctor continues after this here on WIZM.
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3: You know, over on one side, they're talking about fuel economy. On this side, they're talking about $50,000 new cars. It's such a diverse industry, and it has been. There's always somebody talking about electric vehicles. I saw an article in the Wall Street Journal today that first time in a long time, Tesla has taken a hit on EVs. Third quarter, Tesla's electricity, the number of batteries that they charged or replaced or some battery rating system that they have, is down for the first time. First quarter, second quarter was good, and then all of a sudden it's down. Then there's somebody else talking about hybrids. Now we've got flood cars, and we should talk about that, right? Because the Northeast just went through this horrific weekend of rain and flood. And you know, flood cars are in the market, whether you know it or not, whether you want to accept it or not. But there's flood cars in the market. We've got recalls, right? Automotive recalls are on the rise again. And gasoline is well over $4 a gallon nationally. And I know there's somebody out there listening to me right now going, Ron, I just want my car to start Monday and I don't want it to bankrupt me and I just want to go to work. And that, ladies and gentlemen, is the real automotive story, right? That's really what this radio show is about. It's here because I'm trying to be relevant to topics on hand and tell you current events, things you need to be aware of. Listen, one of my biggest faults is I get detailed. One of the best things about me is I get detailed. It's a double-edged sword. And sometimes I think all you really want to hear me talk about is what I'm seeing in the news and how to react to it, and I get it. So let's spend some time, and we'll talk about what's going on in the automotive world. And I'll talk to you about it from my perspective, if that matters. You know? Because I see it from yours. You're the person who has to buy it. You've got to fuel it, right? You got to insure it, and you got to maintain it, and eventually you got to repair it and decide when are you going to replace it. Gas mileage is back in the news. Well, there's no rocket science you need there, right? But there was a fuel economy change announced this week. Did you know that? The federal government finally has come up with a new corporate average fuel economy standard. You hear it referred to as CAFE. I always thought that was we're going for lunch, but I found out it wasn't. National Highway Traffic said new rules are being worked out for an industry fleet-wide requirement of about, and I love this, right, 34.9 miles per gallon. Can we just say 35? Is that okay? Is that you know, to show you how they're pinching pennies and pinching gallons, right? So all vehicles have to have a corporate average of 34.9 by the year 2031. Now, the previous rules had projected considerably higher. They were beyond 35 miles per gallon. And right away, this became a political argument. One side says, and I'm not, you know what, I'm not trying to take a political stand here. I'm trying to look at the practicality. And is it achievable? Is it practical? Can we do it with current technology and cars without killing the consumer? Because that's what happens. It gets very expensive for you guys because you realize, you know, the price of the car, the maintenance of the car, the repair of the car, you're paying for clean air. You're the root decider in the program. One side says that if we relax the standards for CAFE, it's going to give the automakers more flexibility and it could make vehicles less expensive. The opponents say that vehicles will consume more fuel, costing drivers more at the pump and increasing emissions. According to the Transportation Department, they estimate, and this is in Reuters, the revised requirements would reduce the manufacturer's average compliance cost by about $1.28 per vehicle, while increasing lifetime fuel cost by more than $1,600 per vehicle. I'm sorry, $1,289 per vehicle. I read that wrong. Now, like I said, let me get away from this. I'm going to leave the politics to somebody else because I fix cars. That's what I do. And here's what I want you to understand. CAFE mileage, what they mandate, that's not your gas mileage, right? We had a caller on the show this weekend, Stevie. He was talking about how his average fuel economy, instead of being 24, is 18. And he's trying to figure out ways, how does he raise that reasonably at a reasonable cost on a 200,000-mile, 15-year-old vehicle? Because real-world fuel economy is getting lost in the conversation. You notice the federal government never talks about that. They just tell you, hey, we're going to mandate this, and then we'll feel good. Whether or not you actually achieve it, that's a whole nother conversation. You know, when somebody says 34.9 miles per gallon, don't think you're going to walk out tomorrow morning, look at the Suburban in your driveway, and say to it, hey, great, the government says I'm getting 35 miles per gallon, because that's not how it works, right? You've got to understand what CAFE is, corporate average fuel economy. CAFE is a calculation across the manufacturer's fleet. It's not the number you're necessarily going to see on the dashboard of your vehicle, your F-150, your Tahoe, your Camry, your CRV. But the larger question is fascinating. It really is, because how much fuel economy do you guys want? In other words, and let me ask it a different way, how much are you willing to pay for, still make the car practical in that you can drive it, and still make it reasonable in that you can afford it? Because the market is starting to answer that question. It really is. We're seeing it in your buying habits, all right? Hybrids are taking off. Now, to be fair, I think one of the things that's wrong here is Toyota's been closing the sales gap with GM, all right? Let me start there. It's something I read. And one of the things helping Toyota right now is hybrids, all right? It was reported this week that Toyota's Corolla hybrid sales were up about 36%, and higher gasoline prices are pushing more and more consumers towards hybrid vehicles. I get it. Ford's seeing it. Ford reported that demand for their hybrid powertrains has been increasing, especially, you know, in the F-150, which is America's most popular truck. And Ford's Maverick, which is their smaller truck, offers a hybrid powertrain, so quarterly sales climb more than 20%. I don't think it's complicated. You guys like gasoline cars, but you don't like buying it. You don't like paying $4 plus a gallon for it, and that's the answer. Now, where I think it's wrong, and it'll come down to dollars and cents, and I wouldn't be surprised if they come back, you can't buy a plain Jane four-cylinder Toyota Camry. You can. It's used. It's an older car. They don't make a basic car anymore. They don't make a basic. I just want to buy a four-cylinder Camry and drive it for 20 years, and that's it. I still look at it as cost per mile. I still look at it. What's it going to take to fix this? Now, in all fairness, yeah, the Toyota hybrids are engineered real well. They last a long time. They do a great job. But there's something about the simplicity of, if I'm sending my kid off to college, I give them dad's used 6 or 8 year old Toyota Camry and I don't worry about it for 4 years, do some oil changes and basic maintenance. Hey, it works, right? But hybrids are definitely, definitely a big part of the picture right now, and you guys are reacting to it. Hey, let's pull over, take a pause. 855-560-9900. Phone lines are open. I'm Ron Ananey and the Car Doctor. I'll be back right after this.

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2: And now for the weather. Here's meteorologist Stormy O'Day. Okay, I don't even know what this is.
3: 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Ooh, that's not good. 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
18: La Crosse's official forecast.
19: High of 70 this afternoon under partly cloudy skies. Southerly winds 8 to 15 miles an hour. Mainly cloudy skies expected tonight. Chance for showers. Lows dip down to about 50. Mainly clear tomorrow. Highs level off around 65. Clear skies and dry. Monday and Tuesday, mid-60s. Monday, upper 60s by Tuesday. Right now, it's 70 degrees.
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0: let's get over and talk to Robert in Kentucky. We'll shelve the conversation for a quick minute. Robert, welcome to the Car Doctor, sir. How can I help?
1: Hey, Tom, I was going to pick up, or Ray, sorry there. You know, your great assistant. Got a 95 22RE four-wheel drive pickup.
0: Okay.
1: Extra cab. I had a 98 Tacoma that got in the rust frame buyback situation. And before they bought it back, we took the locking diff out of that and got a competent mechanic to reinstall it on this truck. This truck's still got, it's a classic design, but the frame is in such bad condition. It's debatable. It's currently not running. I'm just debating about whether to keep the thing going, you know, try to do restoration and repair, or at what point is it time to let it go? There's some decay on the floorboard, and there's about where the primary spot on the frame is there where it's got a header on it, and it's where it comes down through there. There's about a 12-inch span of pretty bad corrosion on that one spot. What are the possibilities of doing a weld, some sort of getting it reinforced there? At what point do you kind of give up on the frame?
0: So, you know, fixing a frame is in some states is a legal issue. All right. It depends on the state. What does Kentucky say about welding a frame? Does Kentucky allow it? If Kentucky allows it, then it's a conversation to have. If Kentucky says, hey, in motor vehicle inspection, if we look at it and a welded frame is illegal, then yeah, we can't do it. Right. It's not worth the effort.
1: In Kentucky, it's about as loose as it's going to be, I'd say, nationally.
0: Right. You know, there are some states that don't care. There are some states that do. That being said, you know, this is a 95 vehicle, yeah. Robert. So we're 95, 2005, 2015. We're 31 years old, right?
1: Yeah, it's got transmission's been replaced, and then it had a performance engine from LC Engineering that was bored out to 2.6 liter.
0: Right.
1: But the problem, I should have just put a stock. It was having some exhaust manifold leak. I couldn't quite get it filled, so I eventually went to this other engine. I wish I had stayed with a stock engine because I think these performance engines where it's bored out, that's a whole nother complicating issue. Though it was an improved model because it has the dual timing chain of some of the earlier model designs.
0: I think I always look at, you know, listen, why am I keeping a 2004 Suburban on the road? Right. And right now, I hate to say it, but I'm dealing with some rust in a couple of places that I'm trying to stay active and ahead of so that nothing happens to it. You know, I look at what's my parts availability. Rust is a big denominator that I consider. Right. Is it am I battling against the tide? Because rust is like cancer. How far deep and, you know, where is it? As far as this vehicle, is a replacement frame available? Let's just say you could go find you go look in Southern California and you find a donor vehicle for a frame and the frame is good, right? And, you know, you get your body panels repaired and you fix whatever rust you've got there. How much money are you going to be into it? How deep, right? Are you better off going to, like, you know, Texas or Southern California and finding another vehicle and using this one for parts, using the drivetrain of this for parts? And preserving that next vehicle, you know, getting underneath it and painting the floor pan, you know, applying protection to the various places where it's going to rust and rot. The other question becomes, yes, 31-year-old vehicle, you know, do you start buying parts now? Some of the critical everyday stuff, you find another one that matches this vehicle, right? Your make model. You know, do you start buying brake parts, filters, fluids, you know, tune-up parts, radiator, water pump? You got to think about all that stuff because all that stuff's...
1: I had an 85 that I had started out with as my starter truck, and I was using parts from that one for this truck.
0: Right. You know, because all of a sudden things go away. You know what the biggest damaging blow to, you know, the source of used parts was? The cash for clunkers.
1: Obama.
0: Well, the cash for clunkers program.
1: The Obama program.
0: You know, that took so many vehicles off the road. And, you know, subsequently manufacturers said, hey, we're not going to make parts for these anymore because now there's... You know, there's a 500,000 of them left where there used to be 5 million. And all of a sudden, we got a problem.
1: When Tacoma did that, Toyota did the buyback on that first generation of Tacomas, all those got junked instead of saving those for parts. That first generation of Tacoma, that first 10 years is a classic.
0: Well, keep in mind, too, and I know you're aware of this. I'm sure you are, that, you know, they don't want us to have the vehicle that runs forever. You know, they don't want to make it so that it goes for 20 years because then we don't come back and buy another one. And, you know, that's an issue. Listen, I think anything can be fixed, right? I see guys go to car shows with some of the oddest, weirdest vehicles you can imagine. And I'm like, why would they do that? I build 55 Chevys because it's sort of a catalog car. I can buy one of everything and I don't have to spend my time rebuilding it all the time or digging for parts. I can drive it if I can. That being said, if this generation Toyota floats your boat, my brother, by all means, buy another one. Make that the donor vehicle or make this the donor vehicle to go into that one. Just make sure it's got a good frame and a good floor pan. Because welding and cutting and bodywork and paintwork and all that stuff, that's what costs the most money and time, right?
1: The body on this truck is in good shape. It's just that one spot. It's not on the frame that's really
0: right.
1: Me.
0: Well, then, you know, like I said, make it the you know, go buy a donor vehicle and transfer it over, or fix this frame and fix that rust and keep your eye out for something else. But by all means, you know, if you're going to keep this, make sure that you get some spare parts, because there's probably very little left that you can buy, from the manufacturer anymore. You're going to be, talking to your local auto parts stores.
1: Yep. They've been pretty good up till now.
0: Yep.
1: The local parts.
0: Yep. Well, yeah. And the local stuff, you know, listen, okay. Advance Auto Parts will have stuff for that vehicle for the next 10 years, I'm sure.
1: Yeah. But the 22 RE engine was extremely popular.
0: Yep. There was a gazillion of them. Hey, Robert, stay on the line. Tom gave me the high sign. We're going to be sending you out the Advance Auto Parts giveaway this week, a diehard 73-piece roadside emergency toolkit with a portable tote. So stay on the line. Let Tom get your mailing. Ah, you're very welcome, sir. You'll put it to good use. We want to put it in the hands of you guys and get you used to it. So stay on the line. Give Tom your information and let him get that out to you in the coming weeks. I'm Ron Ananey and the Car Doctor, 855-560-9900. That's the phone number. Give us a call. We'll be back right after this.

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5: That defund the police radical Rebecca Cook's running again.
6: Yeah, for a third time. And now she's part of the socialist crowd. You see she endorsed that radical from New York, Zohran Mamdani?
5: Doesn't surprise me. Defunding the police and socialism go hand in hand. What I don't get is how a waitress can afford to run for Congress 5 years in a row.
6: Well, waiting tables is just what she wants us to see. That's not really how she makes her money. Cook's been getting paid this whole time, raking in hundreds of thousands from groups backed by liberal billionaires. Look it up.
5: So Rebecca Cook's not really a waitress. She works for groups.

The man's talking about keeping a 95 mid-90s era vehicle alive. Why? Less technology, simpler, easier to work on. Yeah, because that's one thing you got to say about older cars. We don't really hit that too hard here, but it is the truth, right? We know what the older vehicle technology is. We know it goes bad. We know where the weak points were. And he's just a classic example of what you guys want, what you want to drive. Hybrids are becoming that, going back to our conversation, right? A hybrid is sort of that, and I've said it from the beginning, right? When everybody was saying EVs were the future and I kept laughing and saying, yeah, no, I try not to pat myself. Do I pat myself on the back? I don't think so. But I'll tell you what, I was right about the EV boom. All right. I said, this is going to be a boom and bust because there's no way it's going to work. There's no way it's the math doesn't lie. If you remember, we had Mark Mills on a couple of three times telling us the reasons why, and his math was right. It just doesn't add up as to an EV future, not at this current level of technology. But hybrids are the way, right? Hybrid says, hey, you don't have to completely change the way you use the car. You can go into a gas station, you put gas in it, you drive away, but you're using less of it, considerably less. And that's probably why all of you guys are jumping on, hybrids. There's no question about, with your hybrid vehicle, you don't have to think, well, let's see, I'm going to East Jibib. Do they have an EV charging station in East Jibib, or do I have to go to West Jibib? Don't ask me where Jibib is. I don't want any emails with that question on it. All right. There's no calculating, hey, it's 20 degrees outside, or it's going to be 20 degrees outside when I get there and I'm starting out in 50 degrees. How's that going to affect the battery range? Hybrids are a familiar technology that, it's very easy to deal with. When I sit at the shop, from my perspective, I look at people with hybrids and I say, oh, look at that technology. What's that going to cost when it's 10 years old? And I do ask that question. But I've got to tell you, conventional cars haven't exactly remained simple either. They haven't remained inexpensive. Open the hood of a modern gasoline vehicle. Look at what's there. Turbocharging, direct injection, cylinder deactivation, variable valve timing, variable oil pumps, start-stop. Have you seen in the news in the last couple of years, the genius engineers, they've got some GM diesels out there where the belt that drives the oil pump runs through an oil bath and it's recommended it be changed every 150,000 miles? Why? Why did we do that? Are you just stupid? Because there can't be a reason, right? But we need cars that are basic. By the way, I can't go past the comments about cylinder deactivation. I want to address the gentleman that called us this week from Saudi Arabia, in case he's listening to the podcast. And we actually did call you this week, right? We called and left a message on your answering machine, but we think we got it wrong, and we think it's 2 o'clock in the morning there when we called and we got the answering machine. We didn't want to wake up the household, but we did call you back for the guy in Saudi Arabia. We did call you back, who listens to the show, who's got the misfire on the 2013 GMC on cylinder number 6. For the record, I think there's something mechanically wrong with the engine, but I want to talk to you about it. I want to tell you how to diagnose it. So we want you to call us, for next week's show, if we can get you on air and talk about it. All right. It's important. 855-560-9900. But we do call back. And for the woman on Facebook, Gina, with her husband and the brake problem, we want to talk to you too. We left you a couple of messages. So, we're trying to reach out to you guys, but you gotta play with us back. You gotta reach back out. We're calling you. You gotta call us back. You gotta kind of, return the favor. The problem is there's so much on cars. We're way past the point where we can buy a simple car. Buying a hybrid doesn't mean you're buying a simple car. There aren't many simple cars anymore, unless you buy that Fiat Topolino and just go 25 miles an hour. And I couldn't help but look at it and think, if I stuck my foot out the door and Fred Flintstoned it, could I make it go 26 or 27? You wonder what it would do downhill. You wonder what it would do with a tailwind. Hey, I got it up to 30. Did the plastic body panels vibrate and fall off? When I look at Automotive News, which is where this conversation started,
Gas

It's expensive. Boy, there's no news flash there, right? But your right foot does matter. What you do with that right foot? AAA reported this week, beginning October, that the national average for regular gas had fallen 7 cents in a week. Wow. Boy, a whole 7 cents. It's still $4.41 a gallon. Now, September average, $4.33, but the highest September average AAA had recorded was higher. So let me give you the car doctor fuel economy standard you really need to pay attention to. You ready? It's free. Keep your foot out of it. Change your driving habits. Take some of the junk out of the trunk. Make sure the air and the tires are where they're supposed to be. Look at the last oil change. How far beyond are you pushing it? And you shouldn't be pushing it beyond the next scheduled oil change, because we don't really talk about it, but there's an oil shortage, especially in certain parts of the country. Availability of oil. That story about Costco. There was a charming, handsome young mechanic from New Jersey that was on NBC New York Channel 4 recently. Looked a lot like yours truly. And he was talking about it. So just be aware. Let's pull over and take a pause. We'll finish up when I get back. Don't go away.

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11: Or cloning a key without having the fob in their hand or without doing something with relays. Yeah, Dodge, they can. It's documented. What happens is they walk around your house or they come up close to your front door, your back door, your kitchen door, whatever, how the house is laid out, and they will scan. There are tools out there will do it. All right? There's a company, Autel. Autel makes scan tools for the aftermarket, and they've got a key identifier, a key programmer. The federal government just launched an investigation into this particular tool that gives thieves the ability to walk around, pick up a key code, and then if the car is parked outside, just they can open the door because the car thinks that's the key, and it will start the car and drive it away. I was telling a story previously this week that one of my guys at the gym, we were done at 6 a.m., walked outside. I saw Mike walk up to his car. He was kind of confused. The door wouldn't open. I was pulling out of the parking lot. He said, "Hey, Ron, can you give me a ride to my house? I'm right around the corner." I said, "Sure, jump in." And I asked him what happened. And he said, "Well, my car sits close to the house." And he says, "It does this to me all the time. It's a newer car to him, and he's not used to it with a key fob, with a remote." And he said, "Sometimes I walk out of the house at, you know, 4:45 in the morning, not thinking, and I don't have the key on me, but the car will open, the car will start, and I can drive to the gym. The problem is I lock the car at the gym, or if I don't lock the car at the gym and I get back in, there's no key, so the car doesn't start and I have to go home and get the key and come back again. So, yeah, that's a very real thing. That's a very big problem. That's why, you know, when you put your keys down in the house, depending upon how wide or long the house is, access to the doors, you know, is it within range of some of these tools and some of these things with capability? I've gotten in the habit of family vehicles where I buy, you know, transmitter blockers, those little pouches you'll see on Amazon that will prevent the signal from being copied. It's what allows us to lock keyless entry fobs into the vehicle, provided the customer has another keyless fob. So it's a problem. It's a big problem. So it sort of makes the whole thing about wheel locks look ridiculous, right? Well, I had wheel locks on the car, but they stole the whole car because they copied the key. Someday I'll tell you the story about my theory about put the wheel lock on the left front and the right rear and really frustrate them. I'm Ron Ananey in the Car Doctor. Till the next time, good mechanics aren't expensive. They're priceless. See ya.
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13: He was grounded once before. I'm Roger Stern, Fox News. We're learning more about the Fly Dubai first officer who stabbed the captain and tried to take over the flight until passengers stopped him. Fox's Jeff Paul in Tel Aviv.
14: According to people familiar with the matter who spoke to Fox News, the suspect in this case was previously hired by Oman Air, but was later given a ground job over suspicion of his activities. Now, exactly what those activities were has not been disclosed yet, but the suspect later moved to Dubai, where he eventually became a pilot for Fly Dubai. The Associated Press has identified the pilot as 29-year-old Hammam al-Hammami. They're reporting he was born in the UAE and that his mother is from Syria, but was able to obtain Omani citizenship through his father. The Emiratis, who are leading the investigation, now say the suspect attacked the captain of the aircraft using the cockpit's axe. The UAE's attorney general is saying the suspect then tried to take control of the plane, attempting to carry out what they're calling a terrorist attack.
13: Investigators want to know if the first officer acted alone or had connections with an extremist group or foreign entity. At least 10 people hurt, too, in critical condition in Australia, after the driver of a vehicle plowed into a crowd standing in the road to cheer on the Newcastle Knights rugby team. Police confirming it was not a terrorist attack. Counter-terrorism Minister Yasmin Catley.
15: Please drive responsibly. Take your time. We want everybody to enjoy themselves and help in celebrating what the Newcastle Knights have achieved.
13: Multiple reports say the 18-year-old motorist drove erratically to get the crowd excited but lost control of his vehicle. South Korea reports another ballistic missile fired by North Korea. 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
13: Trying to boost Republican turnout for the midterms, the Trump blitz continues today.
28: The president rallies in Ohio this evening, a state he won by double digits 2 years ago. He spent Friday night in reliably red Alabama telling supporters in Mobile,
29: I don't need the votes. I'm doing this. You know, I'm doing this and I'm not running for anything. But you're going to think of me as on the ballot, right? Everybody promise.
28: President Trump plans to hit dozens of states between now and the November 3rd elections, though his approval ratings nationwide have slipped. He dismisses those numbers, but concedes the party in power historically loses seats in midterm elections. Jared Halpern, Fox News.
13: We're now learning that the local DA who declined to prosecute Cornell fraternity brothers for an alleged rape did not have the full story from the suspected student victim. Here's Fox's Eric Sean.
30: The reports say that the Cornell student did tell the campus police that she was raped, but it seems that someone withheld that. New York Governor Kathy Hochul now appointing State Attorney General Tish James to investigate the Cornell co-ed identified as Jane Doe in court documents. Her claims that in 2024, she was drunk and drugged when seven members of the Chi Phi fraternity raped her for hours at their frat house. She gave a statement to Cornell University police, and new reports say that she did tell them she was raped, but that may not have been passed on to the district attorney.
13: Tennessee's prison chief is resigning after the failed execution of Krista Pike. Governor Bill Lee says Frank Strada will step down as an independent investigation examines what went wrong. Pike remained alive after a series of injections and that canceled the execution. She's still alive. I'm Roger Stern, and this is Fox News.
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16: Lacrosse's official forecast.
34: High of 70 this afternoon under partly cloudy skies. Southerly winds 8 to 15 miles an hour. Mainly cloudy skies expected tonight. Chance for showers. Lows dip down to about 50. Mainly clear tomorrow. Highs level off around 65. Clear skies and dry. Monday and Tuesday, mid-60s. Monday, upper 60s by Tuesday. Currently 68.

0: That's the song.
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1: Nailed it.
0: Okay, where do you think middle schoolers are hanging out online? 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
7: Ambulance disappears. I'm Carmen Roberts, Fox News. And the U.S. Coast Guard is carrying out an extensive search off the coast of Massachusetts for the plane and the six people on board after it lost control with air traffic control around 1:30 this morning.
8: A Canadian medical transport company, Latitude Air Ambulance, based in Ontario, has spoken out to several outlets to say the missing plane is one of theirs. According to FlightAware data, the plane plummeted from 24,000 feet to 11,000 feet in just 3 minutes. The Coast Guard says the Gulfstream G-100 was flying from Bermuda to Boston's Logan International Airport when air traffic controllers lost contact with the plane in the overnight hours. The airport in Bermuda tells Fox the plane was carrying four crew members and two passengers when it left at around 12:40 a.m. this morning, bound for Boston.
7: Fox's C.B. Cotton reporting. The co-pilot who allegedly tried to hijack a commercial jet bound for Israel is identified as the investigation probes into whether he acted alone.
9: The Associated Press has identified the pilot as Hammam al-Hammami. They're reporting he was born in the UAE and that his mother is from Syria, but he was able to obtain Omani citizenship through his Omani father.
7: Fox's Jeff Paul in Tel Aviv.
9: Israel is also involved in this investigation with Prime Minister Benjamin Netanyahu saying this.
10: The attacker underwent Islamist radicalization. He intended to crash the plane along with its passengers. We are investigating now whether he was sent, and whoever sent him will pay a high price.
9: That hero captain who was attacked by his co-pilot, he is still recovering in the hospital in Abu Dhabi, but many calling him a hero for using his last grasp of strength to open up the cockpit door to allow those Israelis to come in and help control the situation.
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7: The House is pushing legislation aimed at restricting stock trading by members of Congress, although the Stop Insider Trading Act stalled in the Senate. Republican Congressman Brian Stile tells Fox News.
14: We were able to move this through the House of Representatives and gained a bipartisan vote. It's common sense. The American people understand the need to put in place this legislation to prevent members of Congress from profiting off of any insider information. Yet good ideas go to die in the Senate is Democrats in the Senate are desperate to have a campaign issue, and they're filibustering good ideas.
7: Democratic critics of the bill argue the stock trading restrictions don't go far enough. Millions across the Southeast are facing flooding as heavy rain drenches the area, with some areas seeing up to 6 inches.
15: Here in New Orleans, 2 to 3 inches of rain by Monday. In coastal Mississippi, going into the Florida Panhandle, we could see up to 8 inches of rain. Overall, we have up to a level 2 out of 4 risk for flash flooding through Monday. Now, yesterday, city emergency officials in New Orleans sent text alerts warning residents of possible street flooding, stating parking is temporarily allowed on medians, also known as the neutral ground here, which is generally elevated above street level. Meanwhile, several events have been impacted, including the National Fried Chicken Festival, which was originally scheduled this weekend and now pushed to next weekend.
7: Fox Weather's Brandi Campbell. And tomorrow, the flood threat shifts to the east into Georgia and the Carolinas, also in Alabama and Mississippi. Depeche Mode fans are flocking to Prague's Charles Bridge to recreate a 1988 band photo. Tourists are lining up to recreate the photo of the British electropop band that was taken by Anton Corbijn. I'm Carmen Roberts. This is Fox News.
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19: La Crosse's official forecast.
20: Chance of rain showers tonight, otherwise mainly cloudy. Lows dip down to about 50. Southwesterly winds 5 to 10 miles an hour. Tomorrow, daytime highs approaching 65. Lows level off around 42 tomorrow night. Lots of sunshine and dry. Monday and Tuesday, mid-60s. Monday, upper 60s by Tuesday. Currently 69.

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2: This is Handle on the Law, marginal legal advice where I tell you, you have absolutely no case. The United Nations, on a regular basis, issues these resolutions. And the way it works is the United Nations loves to pounce on any country of any kind, of any size, that it deems has somehow committed a war crime, including the United States, by the way. The United Nations had decided that the U.S. during the Vietnam War was engaged in criminal activity, wars against humanity. I mean, just war crimes, crazy stuff. So here's the latest. United Nations investigator said reasonable grounds to conclude that two U.S. airstrikes in Iran in February, 178 civilians died, and those strikes had been indiscriminate and therefore war crimes. And the first of the attacks hit an elementary school on February 28th, killed 157 people, including 123 boys and girls below the age of 13. And the UN, when saying that here's who we depended on for the information, described as credible independent information. There was a second strike that took place the same day and hit a sports center and nearby residential buildings in the central city of Lamerd. And there, Iranian sources reported 22 civilians were killed, including five children. And again, they said a credible organization reported that close to 170 people were injured, and among them kids who had life-threatening injuries. This was an 18-page report by the UN's Independent International Fact-Finding Mission on Iran, and was presented to the Human Rights Council in Geneva, and they're the ones that issued the report. So when asked about this, have kids been killed? Were schools hit? American officials refused to discuss it, would not discuss the findings. And the department said it declines to comment on a report conducted by an outside organization. That's the Defense Department. Our investigation remains ongoing, and we have nothing to announce at the moment. Well, I got news for you. It probably happened. That's the problem. How careful can you be? Unfortunately, collateral damage, as they call it. And what a horrible word to use for kids being killed. But that's war. And then they have to find out what kind of information was there. Were they to know? Was this a target? Were command and control centers out of this place? And we don't know at this point. The investigation has to go. Okay, let's take some phone calls. Nadine. Hello, Nadine. Welcome.
3: Hi, I've been listening to you for years, and I have a strange question.
0: Okay.
3: I probably know the answer. So I have a nice house, and I rent out my room to a roommate. He's been here about 8 years. And he doesn't ever leave the area, but now he's leaving for up to 2 months to go work in other places. So he put a lock on his own, on my door. And I told him, I need a key to that. And he's going, well, I'll let you know later. And I'm like, I think there's some strange activity that goes on. I haven't seen inside of his room in 5 years.
0: Mm-hmm.
3: What rights do I have?
0: You have a right to have a locksmith come out and either rekey it, or put a new lock on there, because as a landlord, you should have a key, and the law allows you to have a key. And if he doesn't give you a key, okay, no locksmith is going to say no. It's your house. The
3: yes.
0: Locksmith doesn't have to know there's a tenant there. Just say there's a lock here, and I lost the key, and would you please rekey the lock? So that's not going to be a problem, practically speaking. So the law is completely on your side. You are allowed to go in there. Now, you have to give 24-hour notice. If he's there, the fact that he's not there means you can just walk in the door. And certainly to find out what's going on if you haven't been there for several years. Yeah. How much, let me ask you the relationship between you and the tenant. How good is it?
3: I think it's a good communication. I let everybody, you know, I say hi, bye, see you later. There's
0: okay,
3: nothing,
0: so let me ask you this.
3: Nothing strange.
0: Okay, let me ask you. If you were to change the lock, hand him the key and said, I changed the lock because I had to, or whatever reason, I don't care what you do. I'd make something up if I were you. So it's not you've been an ass about it. Hand him the key. You have a copy of it. Is he going to leave because of that?
3: I don't think he wants to leave because I've been charging him low rent.
0: Then the easiest way is just have a locksmith come in and relock it and give you a key, and you'll hand him a key when he comes back.
3: Because he's gone for another week.
0: Okay, good. And, have a locksmith come out and say, hey, I relocked, I rekeyed it, because I have to have a key in case something happens. If you're gone and there's a water leak, if there's something, I mean, I've got to be able to get in.
3: So the deal is his lock is actually inside his room, and I can't get to it. One of those locks are only on one side.
0: No, you can get to it. You'll be able to get to it, I think. Just talk to a locksmith. And by the way, how is he?
3: Oh my God.
0: Hold on. How is he able to get out of the room and lock it from the inside?
3: I think he locks his room when he's in there, and another lock. I think it's got weird. What if I?
0: No, but let me ask you a question.
3: Weird.
0: When he leaves. When he leaves, he locks the door.
3: Yeah.
0: So there has to be some mechanism for him to lock the door from the outside. If he can lock the door from the inside, how do you do that from the outside? Because
3: that inside lock has to
0: be unlocked. Does that make sense?
3: Yes. So whatever it is.
0: Call a locksmith and just rekey everything. And believe me, there's no way for him to lock the door only from one side and be able to get out and relock it.
3: Yeah, he's been here for like 8 years. And
0: doesn't
3: he's
0: matter.
3: Starting to think, you know,
0: it doesn't matter. He'd have to crawl out a window. He would have to crawl out a window and keep the door locked. And that means you go into a window because he can't even lock the window from the outside. You're allowed to go in there, Nadine. All right. Real quickly, I want to tell you about privacy. If you have any, you don't. And so I want to share a story with you. This has to do with insurance. This man's car insurance jumped over 20%. And he had no accidents. He had no tickets. So he started digging to find out why and who reported him. It was his car that was reporting him, reporting his driving habits, every brake, every speeding violation, even without a ticket. Late night taco runs. And the manufacturer logged it all and then sold it to a data broker. 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
10: I'm Jennifer Krznowich, your 2026 Oktoberfest USA Board President. 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
11: That defund the police radical Rebecca Cook's running again.
12: Yeah, for a third time. And now she's part of the socialist crowd. You see she endorsed that radical from New York, Zohran Mamdani?
11: Doesn't surprise me. Defunding the police and socialism go hand in hand. What I don't get is how a waitress can afford to run for Congress 5 years in a row.
12: Well, waiting tables is just what she wants us to see. That's not really how she makes her money. Cook's been getting paid this whole time, raking in hundreds of thousands from groups backed by liberal billionaires. Look it up.
11: So Rebecca Cook's not really a waitress. She works for groups that want to defund the police, attack law enforcement, and sides with socialists?
12: Yep, pretty much the opposite of what Wisconsin needs.
11: You can say that again. We're not in New York, and I'm not voting for socialists.
12: They're just crazy.
11: And dangerous.
13: I'm Derek Van Orden, candidate for Congress, and I approve this message.
12: Paid for by Van Orden for Congress.

0: Welcome back. Handle on the law, marginal legal advice. Hey, Carolyn.
1: Hi, Bill. How are you doing?
0: Yes, ma'am. What can I do for you?
1: My mom has Alzheimer's. She's living in her home. She assigned me as her medical and financial power of attorney. She's basically out of her liquid funds and just living on her Social Security and a small pension, which clearly doesn't pay for caregiver help. I'm one of four children. I care for her full time. The other three siblings are out living their lives. They provide no help of any kind. So I'm wondering, what is a fair wage, considering I'm not just a caregiver, I manage her every aspect of her life.
0: Well, let me ask this. Since what she is bringing in does not pay for the care that's being given to her, where are you going to get the money?
1: Well, she has a house that's unencumbered that's worth $1.3 million.
0: Okay.
1: And I've been trying to get my siblings to do a reverse mortgage.
0: Okay, so you do have a reverse mortgage. Are you going to get a reverse mortgage?
1: I want my siblings to get one. Although I'm her power of attorney, my sister, who doesn't see my mom or visit her, she is the trustee of the house, in which the house is the only asset.
0: Okay, so the house is in a trust, is that correct?
1: Correct.
0: So your mom doesn't own the house. The title is held by the trust, is that correct?
1: Yes.
0: Okay, and she is the trustee.
1: Yes.
0: Okay. Well, it's going to be her call. It is going to be her call. And if it turns out, that she is not willing to give you money, you can't force her to sell the house. Now, you might be able to, because if there isn't enough money to pay for her care, where is the additional money coming from for treating her Alzheimer's?
1: Well, right now I'm kind of subsidizing her life.
0: Okay, you don't have to. So assuming you didn't, what happens?
1: Then I would be forced to sell her house. My siblings are trying to force me to sell her house.
0: It's not your call. You're not the trustee.
1: No, but I am the power of attorney. It
0: doesn't matter. You have the power of attorney. It doesn't matter. You have a power of attorney over her. Okay. She doesn't own the house. She doesn't own the house. The trust owns the house, and your sister is the trustee.
1: Well, my sister and my one brother are co-trustees, and my brother is on my side.
0: It's their call. It's their call. Because your mom has nothing to do with the trust at this point, unless she is. Well, let me ask you this. Is she the trustee and they are successor trustees, or are they straight out trustees?
1: They must be successor trustees.
0: Yeah, they might. But if your mom's suffering from Alzheimer's, okay, you know what? The way the trust is written, that was a question I shouldn't have asked. Because every trust says that she's incapacitated, which she clearly is, then the successor trustees are now in charge. They're in charge, Carolyn. You can't force the issue. You cannot force the issue.
1: Well, they filed for conservatorship.
0: That's even worse.
1: About a year and a half ago.
0: And was it granted?
1: No, and it doesn't look like they're going to win.
0: Interesting. The court is allowing your mother to make decisions even though she has Alzheimer's.
1: The court has assigned my mom two attorneys who are making decisions for her, and they have said she is best at home.
0: Okay. All right. Then she's best at home. And if it turns out there's no money, I mean, they probably, someone can force the sale, but I don't think it's you. If your mom is receiving any help outside of her pension and Social Security, then the house could be sold. Is your mom receiving, for example, Medi-Cal?
1: She was just approved for it, but she will only use it if she needs to go to a long-term care facility because the share of costs is too high.
0: Yeah, well, if she's on Medi-Cal, then I think the house might be forced to sale. The state may force it. I don't know the rules on that one, but I got to tell you, you can't force anything, and they can't force you to pay to take care of her. None of it, because they're the trustees. They control the trust, And you have power of attorney over what she, any decision she makes, but she doesn't make a decision about this. She doesn't own the property. So you just have a couple of siblings that are just real jerks, and you're the only one that cares about your mother.
1: Yep.
0: Yeah. All right. Mike.
2: Hi, Bill.
0: Yes.
2: Hi.
0: Are you on a, wait, are you on a speaker? You sound, you sound very echoey. Are you on a speaker?
2: That's the only way I could use the phone.
0: Really? Your phone only allows you to be on a speaker?
2: I can't hear it any other way.
0: Okay. All right. Okay. By the way, why would you ever want to fix your phone? All right. Let's go for it.
2: We bought a house here in San Diego County more than a year ago, and there has been a failure to disclose.
0: What does that mean? Failure to disclose what?
2: For instance, the backyard flooded. They told me it drained.
0: Okay.
2: And we spent $6,600 on fixing that.
0: All right, fair enough.
2: Various things like that. But the main thing is that I told him, the owner of the house and the realtor, and my realtor told them that we sold our old house because of the chemical odors coming from a neighbor. And so this guy failed to disclose that they were building a pump, a sewer pump station 400 feet away from the house. And it's causing all this type of chemical odors.
0: That's interesting. Okay. All right. That's interesting. Now we're not talking about a small claims lawsuit for $6,600. Now you're talking about this thing can blow wide open. For disclosure, is it something that it has to be disclosed? For example, the law says anybody dying in the house, you have to disclose that if the person died within 3 years. If the person died 3 years and 2 days ago, no disclosure is necessary. So I don't know exactly how it flows when you're talking about this issue, and that is pumping station, sewer system 400 feet away. Did they know? I would argue they should have disclosed. Okay. But then again, they're going to argue, we didn't know there was going to be a smell. This was going to be underground. I mean, this is why it's going to get complicated. Anything else that goes on, I think that's the big one. But what other breaches are there that they didn't tell you about?
2: Well, they didn't tell me that there was a smelly farm probably about 800 feet from the house.
0: Where the hell do you live? Are you in the middle of a dairy farm? What's going on?
2: No, I'm an unincorporated San Diego County.
0: That's next to a sewer processing plant and a dairy farm right next to that?
2: They're in opposite directions.
0: Okay, so I'm assuming you got a great deal for your house.
2: No.
0: Wondering why it went for half price. Okay, so with all that being said and done, you have to talk to a real estate attorney. You got to. And you were represented by a real estate broker?
2: Yes.
0: Okay, you want to go to your broker, and because they have a duty to you too. So you say, I need help. I need the lawyer that is involved with the broker, and see if you can get some help there. Because first of all, it sounds like there's an issue there legitimately, and it sounds like it's a mess legally. So that's where you got to go. You know, other than that, I can't give you any more advice. 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
16: Lacrosse's official forecast.
17: Chance of rain showers tonight, otherwise mainly cloudy. Lows dip down to about 50. Southwesterly winds 5 to 10 miles an hour. Tomorrow, daytime highs approaching 65. Lows level off around 42 tomorrow night. Lots of sunshine and dry Monday and Tuesday. Mid-60s Monday, upper 60s by Tuesday. Right now, 66.

0: This is Handle on the Law, Marginal Legal Advice, where I tell you, you have absolutely no case.
1: Marguerite. Hi, Marguerite. You're up. Welcome.
2: Welcome. Thank you. I'm nervous.
1: No. Let me put it this way. You should not be nervous, and I'll tell you why. Just because there are millions of people actually listening to this question that you're about to ask, and you're about to be completely humiliated, do not be nervous, exactly. Okay? All right. What can I do for you, Marguerite?
2: All right. I asked a relative to come out to California to run a business for me and become partners, and this was all done verbally. No contract or anything. Long story short, very long story short, they agreed. They came out. The other half of the partners, that couple got a job out here. So they decided, fine, this is going to work out great. So they moved out here last year. And I gave them a place to live contingent on the fact that they run the business, and they did not.
1: Okay. This was hold on. This was all verbally. Is that what you said? It was nothing written.
2: Yeah, it's a family member. Yes.
1: Okay.
2: Yes,
1: got it.
2: It's a family member.
1: Okay.
2: Yeah. So, and I wasn't thinking, I didn't think business. I thought, hey, it's a family member.
1: Right.
2: They can eventually take over the business, the whole enchilada.
1: Marguerite, what business is it? What kind of business?
2: It's a facility for the elderly.
1: Oh, okay. And how old are you, Marguerite?
2: I'm 70.
1: 70. Okay. So you're going to put yourself in a facility that you own. It's very interesting.
2: There you go.
1: And the question is, are you going to charge yourself or are you going to give yourself a discount? And that's a very important question. Okay. So they came out. Did they help you run the business at all, or they just ignored the agreement, the verbal agreement?
2: Not really. They gave a couple of tours, faxed a couple of things, and that was it.
1: Okay. And they were not getting paid for that. Do I have that right? They were getting a place to live in lieu of that.
2: A place, utilities, the works, yes.
1: Okay,
2: for
1: got
2: 6
1: it.
2: Months.
1: All right.
2: They lived
1: okay.
2: There. Yes.
1: All right. So what happened?
2: So the one person that was supposed to attach themselves to the facility in order to work there, because you have to with DSS, did so and worked 5 days and then called me screaming, saying that this was nothing like she thought it was going to be, that I had told her.
1: Okay, got it. All right, so what happened? I don't want a short story made long. So what happened?
2: Right. Okay, so I asked them, I told them they'd need to move out. So they got mad and reported me to the state.
1: For what?
2: The state came out and this.
1: They reported you to the state in terms of your facility, right? They're saying you were violating all kinds of laws because you, okay.
2: Yeah.
1: What did the state say?
2: Unsubstantiated.
1: Oh, good. Good, so, good, good. So you're good on that one. Okay, so what's your question?
2: The inspector told me I had to come back and live here in order to run the business because somebody had to. So I asked them to move out. And I asked them to move out. Actually, I gave them a 30-day notice to leave after they reported me to the state. I was going to let them stay a little longer, but I said no. Now, at this point, then the inspector told me I had to get back. So I had to move back.
1: Okay, so what? I got it all. We're going a long time. So what's your question?
2: My question is, can I sue them back, or are they allowed to?
1: Well, first of all, I don't know if there's anything to sue. First of all, you evict them. That's for starters. Get them out of the place. Straight out eviction. You go to an eviction lawyer. Then how are you damaged? Just because they give tours and the agreement you had is not an agreement. It doesn't exist. It's as if it didn't exist. Okay. So now you have someone that gave free tours for the amount of time that they lived there for whatever period of time. That's over. You're evicted. Goodbye. And you have nothing to do with the business anymore. Now, damages beyond that, I don't know.
2: They sued me with an employment. They got an employment lawyer and sued me. And they're suing me for over $250,000.
1: Oh, I'm surprised they didn't sue you for $2.5 million or $25 million. Why not? You can sue for anything you want. You're going to have a defense. Now, do you happen to have business insurance?
2: Not for that, no.
1: Okay, well, you're going to have a lawyer and defend. There's not much you can do.
2: I did, and we went to arbitration, and they did not accept the money I was going to give them.
1: Okay.
2: to get them.
1: All right. So now you're going to go through a hearing. Arbitration disappears, and now you're going to go through a full hearing.
2: Okay.
1: And then you're going to end up in court. You're going to have to defend. Based on what you say, they're not going to win. But what they do is you're basically being extorted is what's happening.
2: No, you are.
1: Some sleazeball lawyers that they've gotten hold of, and they're going to go after you for the purpose of getting some money from you. And how much did you offer them?
2: $11,000.
1: Okay, well, I wouldn't take it either. I would want a lot more than $11,000 under those circumstances. And they want $250,000 and they're not willing to settle. Is that correct?
2: Correct.
1: All right. Well, then you have to defend yourself. You have no choice. You have no choice.
2: Okay.
1: You've got to defend yourself and you're going to do fine. And it's horrible and you're going to have to pay for a lawyer. And, that other lawyer is going to get nothing, but he's rolling the dice. He's rolling the dice too. And that's what happens. That's one of the best lawyers in the world, those people, right, that do that. There are lawyers who are out there that are pretty scammy. I'll tell you one kind of law that happens, especially here in California, maybe all over the country, is there are people that are professional plaintiffs and will go into restaurants, for example, and will go into the bathroom where they have ramps. Facilities now have to have ramps. And there is a minimum of X percentage of incline, and they will actually measure the incline. And if it's a quarter inch above what the incline is maxed to, they'll sue. They'll sue. And you have people that go around and do just that, and the same law firm represents them. And a lot of these small businesses are owned by immigrants who don't know our legal system, are afraid of our legal system. Oh my God, I don't want to get caught up with the law because they're just not familiar with it. And what they do is they end up settling for thousands of dollars. And in cases where there is a violation, there's a minimum, I think, of $7,500 that has to be paid. And the judge has absolutely no choice about it. If they come in and there it is, it's a quarter inch off, Your Honor. Therefore, they're in violation. And it's true. They're in violation for a quarter inch. Now, if they change the law to make it a reasonable violation, or if it's it's an unreasonable request, but that's not what the law says. So lawyers do that. Isn't that special? Lawyers do that. All right. Quick word about privacy. And I love talking about this. Why? Because none of us have privacy. If you think you do, you're dreaming. So what do you do about your privacy? Because every bit of information is there out there on the internet, online, about you, where you shop, where you, how much you pay for food, car you drive, where you work. I mean, all of it. So here's what happens. It's all out there. 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

0: is a lawsuit for money that's owed, Marilyn. So if you don't have the money to pay, they're going no place. Get your money out of that bank and put it someplace else.
1: Just with a different bank, in other words.
0: Yep.
1: Oh, okay.
0: Just get your money out, and then when you are going, how much money do you owe on credit card debt, Marilyn?
1: $5,700.
0: And that's one card, or is that several cards?
1: Just one.
0: All right. Well, so you get the money out. That's for starters. And then you'll get contacted. All right. You owe the money and you go, I don't have it. And I live on Social Security. Thank you very much. They can't take Social Security, by the way. They can take off after a judgment money that you have. And if it's in their own bank, they're going to grab it. That's why I'm telling you, go to another bank. And the other situation is you don't want to go bankrupt because that doesn't help. Are they going to go after you? They might, and they may get a judgment against you, Marilyn, but does it matter? Probably not. How old are you?
1: 74.
0: Yeah, 74. Okay. So how much do you use your credit card right now?
1: I canceled it.
0: Oh, good.
1: So
0: you
1: can
0: apply for a credit card someplace else. Because if you still have decent credit, you can get a credit card, and then they can sue you, and that doesn't affect the credit card. They're not going to yank the credit card. So I think you're going to be okay. And $5,700, I mean, they may sue you. They may not, but it's not going to help them, especially since you're only on Social Security. And then if someone does contact you, let's say there's a collection agency that does contact you, say, hey, a couple of things, okay? One, all I live is on Social Security. All right. I have every horrible disease you could ever think of, and I'm going to die next week. Knock your socks off. And that's what I would do. You're going to be fine. Okay.
1: Okay. Thank you, Bill.
0: All right. That's fair enough. That's tough. Living on Social Security. I mean, I've done that story over and over again. It is tough just to live on Social Security, particularly here in Southern California. Where home prices are beyond astronomical. I don't know how anybody could start it here. You know, my kids are saying, gee, I want to buy a house. How are you going to do that? My kids are 29. And so a Cracker Jack house, right? Or a Cracker Box house. Or a house that's a Cracker Box or Jack. $1 million. I mean, $1 million. I broadcast out of Burbank, California, and out my window of the broadcast booth, I can see a whole bunch of houses off in the distance. They're 1,100 square feet, 1,200 square feet, two bedrooms, one bath, $1 million on tiny little lots. Welcome to Southern California. So I tell my kids, $1 million. Well, we want to buy a house. $200,000 down payment. $800,000 mortgage. You're sure going to do that anytime soon, aren't you? And if you live on Social Security, I don't know. I don't know how anybody lives on Social Security other than giving your address some dumpster outside of some office buildings. Christine. Hi, Christine.
2: Yes.
0: Yes, ma'am.
2: Hi. I have a question. Can somebody ruin my credit if I already had my credit frozen?
0: Sure. They can hack it. They can do all kinds of things. Yeah. I mean, it's harder. You freeze your credit. And by the way, if you have credit, that doesn't necessarily mean someone's going to ruin it. If they get your information, that's how someone ruins your credit. And also, if you've purchased anything or you hired a service or whatever and you haven't paid, even when you're right, they can ruin your credit.
2: Well, what happened was I found out my identity was compromised, so I froze my credit with all three bureaus, and someone was able to pick up the phone and call a call station. I don't know if I can use names of this company, but anyway, they bought a $1,400 brand new iPhone, had it shipped to an address in Pennsylvania. They have the iPhone, and now they're making me responsible for it.
0: And, well, who's making you responsible for it?
2: AT&T.
0: Okay.
2: Because the person bought it under my name.
0: All right. I got it. So you're a victim of identity theft. I understand that.
2: Yes.
0: Have you called AT&T?
2: Yes.
0: They have a fraud department, as every phone carrier does, and say, hey, this is what happened. What are they saying?
2: They say you need to go online, fill out all this stuff. You need to get a police report.

0: I got that. You need to fill out an affidavit, have it notarized, and put your Social Security online. And I'm not going to do that. I said, you're asking for
1: you know
0: me
1: what?
0: To do more
1: I've got
0: than
1: to tell you, if it's okay, if it's secured and you want to call them up and say, is this encrypted? By the way, I can find out your Social Security number tomorrow afternoon if I want. As a matter of fact, 10 minutes after
0: they
1: we
0: had
1: hang
0: it.
1: Up.
0: That's how they did it. That's how
1: okay.
0: they did it. They had it.
1: All right.
0: It,
1: so if they have, okay, I understand. So the bad guys already have your Social Security number. So why would you not give AT&T your Social Security number if that's the hoop they want to jump you? They want you to jump through to straighten this out.
0: Because I kind of thought it was them. It was an inside job. Because
1: well, there's okay. Whoa! There you go. Why don't you
0: AT&T.
1: Go ahead and accuse them of an inside job? Boy, that doesn't sound like a conspiracy theory to me. Why would AT&T get involved in having someone steal your identity and buy an iPhone and them keep it? Why would AT&T be interested in helping someone buy an iPhone using your identity? Just curious.
0: I think because they had the information they're using, only AT&T had that from like 10 years
1: no, no,
0: ago,
1: no, no, no. Anybody can get it. Christine, there is no okay. privacy. Anybody can get any information out there. There is no privacy. It doesn't exist. It's just a question of how much and how far someone wants to go. And if you are on the, if you're on the radar of some hacker or some program, you are screwed.
0: Well, this was the thing I asked them. I said, you should have done a credit check. And they said, we don't do a hard check. We only do a soft check. They never did a soft check.
1: All right. So? And?
0: So now I'm going to have people come after me, the credit, collection agency is going to be coming after me
1: not
0: for this
1: if,
0: money.
1: Not if you do everything that AT&T says, and they're not going to turn it over to the collection agency until this is straightened out. But I agree with you. I think you should insist on telling them how they should do business. Let me tell you what you guys should do. You should run a hard credit. And they go, well, we don't. Well, you should. And I'm not going to get involved. And I'm
0: no, you should do a soft credit. But
1: well, yeah, but Christine, you can't. You know what? You can't do that. I mean, you can't tell them what to do. So you're going to get it straightened out eventually because that's what happens. It's a mess. But if you can prove all of this happened and they want you to jump through every hoop in the world and you can't, you have to do it. And then cancel your subscription and go to T-Mobile or go to Verizon or whatever.
0: I don't have any subscription with them. I have nothing with them.
1: Okay,
0: zero.
1: Then go to, all right, then just switch plans. Okay, at
0: they
1: the end of all this, switch plans. Okay.
0: I don't have a plan with them.
1: I understand. Then switch phone. Yeah. Switch phone carriers.
0: I don't have they're not my phone carrier.
1: Oh.
0: I don't have anything to do with them.
1: Okay. Then you really have to jump through the hoops. Then you have no choice. Someone stole your identity and signed up for the AT&T program, correct?
0: Yes.
1: All right.
0: Yes.
1: Well, you have to have them help you. And they're saying, we're willing to work with you. And here is what you have to do. You have to fill out this form, the affidavit, the notarization, yada, yada, yada. We need your Social Security number. And I would give it to them, but that's me. Christine, a lot of people wouldn't. And not giving to them all that guarantees is you will never get it straightened out. Okay.
0: So it doesn't do any good to freeze your credit. You could still get it. That doesn't
1: freezing your credit doesn't
0: them.
1: Freezing your credit doesn't mean that AT&T you got hacked and you lost your identity and someone stole your number and bought a phone. What does freezing your credit have to do with that?
0: Well, I did it before they did all this. I don't know. I guess it doesn't. They don't have to do any kind of...
1: No, they don't. I'm going to tell them how to do business. Yeah, I mean, come on.
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3: That defund the police radical Rebecca Cook's running again.
4: Yeah, for a third time. And now she's part of the socialist crowd. You see she endorsed that radical from New York, Zohran Mamdani?
3: Doesn't surprise me. Defunding the police and socialism go hand in hand. What I don't get is how a waitress can afford to run for Congress 5 years in a row.
4: Well, waiting tables is just what she wants us to see. That's not really how she makes her money. Cook's been getting paid this whole time, raking in hundreds of thousands from groups backed by liberal billionaires. Look it up.
3: So Rebecca Cook's not really a waitress. She works for groups that want to defund the police, attack law enforcement, and sides with socialists?
4: Yep, pretty much the opposite of what Wisconsin needs.
3: You can say that again. We're not in New York, and I'm not voting for socialists.
4: They're just crazy.
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8: Disappearing from radar, I'm Roger Stern, Fox News. An ongoing search off the coast of Nantucket for a missing medevac plane en route from Bermuda to Boston with six people on board. Here's Fox's C.B. Cotton.
9: The airport in Bermuda tells Fox the plane was carrying four crew members and two passengers when it left at around 12:40 a.m. this morning, again bound for Boston. Less than an hour later, the FAA says it issued a search and rescue alert for the plane at 1:20 a.m. Massport, the state agency which operates Logan International Airport, shared the following statement. Quote, we can confirm that the aircraft did not arrive at Boston Logan as scheduled. Our thoughts are with those on board and their loved ones as the search continues. The Coast Guard, in its last update, said crews from Air Station Cape Cod and Air Station Elizabeth City were helping in the search.
8: The state agency sending thoughts and prayers for the missing. We're learning more about the Fly Dubai first officer who stabbed his captain and tried to take over the flight until passengers stopped him. Here's Fox's Jeff Paul in Tel Aviv.
10: Netanyahu asking Captain Smit Machar how things all started. The captain explaining to Netanyahu his co-pilot asked if he could pray, which he did right behind him.
11: My first thought was that there was a catastrophic damage to the aircraft and something is not right.
10: After that, Captain Smit Machar bravely opened up the cockpit. Netanyahu saying, you're a hero for Israel, India, and the entire world.
8: Investigators want to know if the first officer acted alone or had connections to an extremist group or to some sort of foreign entity. 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
8: Fox News polls showing falling confidence in the country's highest court, leading to some lawmakers to call for reforms, including expanding the number of justices and imposing term limits. This as the court begins its new term next week. Supreme Court Justice Samuel Alito, in an exclusive interview with Fox's Shannon Bream, says he's concerned about the court's future.
15: I think it's an important institution. It has not always done the right thing, but I think on the whole,